0: We just need a minute to stretch our legs. Another stretch of tunes is coming right up. 800-CJBQ.
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1: From the National Newsroom of the Canadian Press, I'm John Kennedy. Supporters of the Alberta independence movement have gathered on the last day of the Calgary Stampede for a pancake breakfast. Madison and Macy Holmes wore Alberta-themed hockey jerseys, and Madison says she doubts that Prime Minister Mark Carney can save the future of young people.
2: So I know he's not going to be a part of the solutions, and I'm not going to ask him to do anything for me, because I need to do something for me. You know, it's put it in my hands, not his, and I think that's the mistake a lot of people make, is they put it into a politician's hands.
1: The sisters touched on the issues with the judicial system, the cost of taxes, and the public cost of recently proposed pipelines from Alberta to the British Columbia coast. The St. Clair West Avenue region was largely deserted after a deadly shooting forced organizers to cancel the final day of the Salsa on St. Clair Festival. Two people were killed and four others seriously injured when gunfire erupted last night, as roughly 13,000 people attended the event. Residents and business owners expressed fear and concern about the impact to the neighborhood, while some are calling for stronger security measures at future festivals. Police recovered two guns and three crime scene areas had been blocked off, announcing no arrests by this afternoon. A short stint leading the Ontario Liberals saw Bonnie Crombie now vying to get her old job as mayor of Mississauga back.
3: Crombie wrote to supporters in a message obtained by the Canadian Press that she intends to register as a mayoral candidate on Tuesday. She'll be up against incumbent mayor Carolyn Parrish. Crombie served as Mississauga's mayor for a decade before leaving midway through her third term in 2024 to lead the Ontario Liberals. Now she stepped down from that role earlier this year following lukewarm support in a vote at the party's 2025 annual general meeting and following a snap provincial election that saw Crombie fail to win a seat in the legislature. David Augustine, The Canadian Press, Toronto.
1: A handful of Quebec municipalities and organizations are offering to take a controversial statue of Samuel de Champlain from an Ontario city in Simcoe County. Canadian Press reporter Diana Musina has the latest.
4: It's a nearly 4 meter tall bronze monument of the 17th century explorer and founder of Quebec City. It was removed from a park in Orillia, Ontario, and placed in storage in 2017 following debate over its colonial imagery. Orillia's mayor says a wave of offers poured in after the city recently raised the possibility of melting the statue down.
1: The municipalities of Champlain and Lévis, both in Quebec, are among those hoping to give the statue a new home. But for now, the statue stays in storage as city council continues to debate its future. This is the Canadian Press. In sports, the Toronto Blue Jays are entering the All-Star break on a loss. Former Blue Jay Ty France drove in the go-ahead run with an eighth-inning sacrifice fly as the San Diego Padres beat the visiting Toronto Blue Jays 5-4. The Jays dropped two of three games to the Padres and saw their record slip to 45-51. Joey Cantillo struck out 9 over 5 innings of one-run ball, and the Cleveland Guardians beat the Miami Marlins 5-2, completing a three-game sweep. The Marlins had won 6 straight at home entering the series and were a major league best 26-8 since June 1st. Marina Mabry scored 30 points as Toronto Tempo held off the New York Liberty 93-91 in WNBA action at Montreal's Bell Center. Niara Sabali made the tie-breaking basket with 52 seconds left after Toronto blew a 20-point lead. Mabry had her second consecutive 30-point game and her fifth this season. From the Canadian Press, I'm John Kennedy.
5: CJBQ radar weather. Looking at tonight, clear with a low of 16, and tomorrow a mix of sun and cloud, high of 31. That's your CJBQ radar weather forecast.
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1: From the National Newsroom of the Canadian Press, I'm John Kennedy. Prime Minister Mark Carney attended the Calgary Stampede, where he watched chuck wagon races and spoke with visitors about a proposed oil pipeline to British Columbia. Alberta has submitted the project to Ottawa's Major Projects Office, with the route expected to follow the existing Trans Mountain Corridor from near Edmonton to Delta, BC. Carney says he's optimistic the pipeline will proceed and that Canada must expand conventional energy production while reducing environmental impacts. He also appealed directly to Albertans and their frustrations with Ottawa as the province approaches an October 19th referendum on separation. Business owners along Toronto's St. Clair Avenue West Street and the residents of the area are expressing shock and grief after a popular street festival was abruptly ended with gunfire yesterday, killing two people and injuring others. Restaurant owner Tomer Markovitz says he and other business owners on the street had shut their operations down because they anticipated trouble.
2: We didn't want to risk our staff, so we decided to close earlier. Even today, obviously it's canceled. I think it's just an ongoing lack of security, lack of responsibility, lack of supervision and enforcement for in the festival itself.
1: About 13,000 people were attending the festival at the time of the shots ringing out shortly after 8 p.m. yesterday in the area of St. Clair Avenue West and Arlington Avenue. The BC Wildfire Service is urging people to follow rules as two out-of-control wildfires continue burning in the Fraser Canyon. The agency says drivers have been speeding through the reopened Highway 1 fire zone and stopping to film firefighting efforts. It also says a drone flying near the Brunswick Creek wildfire forced crews to temporarily suspend helicopter and air tanker operations. Transport Canada has appointed an observer to help oversee the investigation into a train derailment near Repentigny, Quebec. The derailment sent 49 rail cars off the tracks near Holmes, though no one was injured and no hazardous materials were spilled. Rail safety inspectors are monitoring CN Rail's response to ensure safety rules and speed limits are followed. The nuclear industry is in the middle of a revival after a decade of stagnation. Countries from around the world are building or promising to build more nuclear power plants, but before the recent ascent, the industry had been on the decline. Chemico miner Taryn Roski says she remembers it well.
3: So it was like super stressful trying to figure out finances and stuff, and it ended up being that I had to try and sell my house. I ended up taking a loss on that because the housing market was in a horrible place.
1: It wasn't until 2022 that Cameco started reopening operations due to better market conditions. This is the Canadian Press. In sports, the Toronto Blue Jays are entering the All-Star break on a loss. Former Blue Jay Ty France drove in the go-ahead run with an eighth-inning sacrifice fly as the San Diego Padres beat the visiting Toronto Blue Jays 5-4. The Jays dropped two of three games to the Padres and saw their record slip to 45-51. Joey Cantillo struck out 9 over 5 innings of one-run ball, and the Cleveland Guardians beat the Miami Marlins 5-2, completing a three-game sweep. The Marlins had won six straight at home entering the series and were a major league best 26-8 since June 1st. Marina Mabry scored 30 points as Toronto Tempo held off the New York Liberty 93-91 in WNBA action at Montreal's Bell Centre. Niara Sabali made the tie-breaking basket with 52 seconds left after Toronto blew a 20-point lead. Mabry had her second consecutive 30-point game and her fifth this season. From the Canadian Press, I'm John Kennedy.
4: CJBQ radar weather. Looking at tonight, clear with a low of 16, and tomorrow a mix of sun and cloud, high of 31. That's your CJBQ radar weather forecast.
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1: From the National Newsroom of the Canadian Press, I'm John Kennedy. Supporters of the Alberta independence movement have gathered on the last day of the Calgary Stampede for a pancake breakfast. Madison and Macy Holmes wore Alberta-themed hockey jerseys, and Madison says she doubts that Prime Minister Mark Carney can save the future of young people.
2: So I know he's not going to be a part of the solutions, and I'm not going to ask him to do anything for me, because I need to do something for me. You know, it's put it in my hands, not his, and I think that's the mistake a lot of people make, is they put it into a politician's hands.
1: The sisters touched on the issues with the judicial system, the cost of taxes, and the public cost of recently proposed pipelines from Alberta to the British Columbia coast. The St. Clair West Avenue region was largely deserted after a deadly shooting forced organizers to cancel the final day of the Salsa on St. Clair Festival. Two people were killed and four others seriously injured when gunfire erupted last night, as roughly 13,000 people attended the event. Residents and business owners expressed fear and concern about the impact to the neighborhood, while some are calling for stronger security measures at future festivals. Police recovered two guns, and three crime scene areas had been blocked off, announcing no arrests by this afternoon. A short stint leading the Ontario Liberals saw Bonnie Crombie now vying to get her old job as mayor of Mississauga back.
3: Crombie wrote to supporters in a message obtained by the Canadian Press that she intends to register as a mayoral candidate on Tuesday. She'll be up against incumbent mayor Carolyn Parrish. Crombie served as Mississauga's mayor for a decade before leaving midway through her third term in 2024 to lead the Ontario Liberals. Now she stepped down from that role earlier this year following lukewarm support in a vote at the party's 2025 annual general meeting and following a snap provincial election that saw Crombie fail to win a seat in the legislature. David Augustine, The Canadian Press, Toronto.
1: A handful of Quebec municipalities and organizations are offering to take a controversial statue of Samuel de Champlain from an Ontario city in Simcoe County. Canadian Press reporter Diana Musina has the latest.
4: It's a nearly 4 meter tall bronze monument of the 17th century explorer and founder of Quebec City. It was removed from a park in Orillia, Ontario, and placed in storage in 2017 following debate over its colonial imagery. Orillia's mayor says a wave of offers poured in after the city recently raised the possibility of melting the statue down.
1: The municipalities of Champlain and Lévis, both in Quebec, are among those hoping to give the statue a new home. But for now, the statue stays in storage as city council continues to debate its future. This is the Canadian Press. In sports, Trevor Harris threw for 202 yards and two touchdowns. Backup quarterback Tommy Stevens rushed for two touchdowns, and the Saskatchewan Roughriders outscored the visiting Hamilton Tiger Cats 27-0 in the second half, en route to a 38-7 CFL victory. Manny Machado singled in the tying run in the eighth inning, and Ty France's sacrifice brought in the go-ahead run for the San Diego Padres, who rallied to beat the visiting Toronto Blue Jays 5-4 today to take two of three games over the weekend. The Calgary Surge have only won four of their 17 Canadian Elite Basketball League games this season, but lately, they've been a tough out. The Western Conference leading Winnipeg Sea Bears dropped an 85-80 decision today to the visiting Calgary team, as Armani Chennai scored 20 points for the Surge, who have won three in a row. From the Canadian Press, I'm John Kennedy.
5: 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Looking at tonight, clear with a low of 16, and tomorrow a mix of sun and cloud, high of 31. That's your CJBQ radar weather forecast.
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1: From the national newsroom of the Canadian Press, I'm John Kennedy. Prime Minister Mark Carney waited a year for a Stampede pancake breakfast do-over after he flubbed several flapjacks last year, this time managing the perfect art of the flapjack flip. Carney attended one of the final Stampede breakfasts of the year at the Sunnyside Hillhurst Community Association this morning, joking he'd been training all year.
2: Well, I can only speak for the pancakes that I flipped, but they were perfect.
1: He posed for hundreds of selfies before finally heading back to the Stampede grounds on the final day. Calgary police say a landlord is facing voyeurism charges after multiple tenants discovered small cameras in bathrooms and bedrooms.
3: Investigators believe the 41-year-old man owns other rental properties in Toronto and Vancouver and is targeting Korean women. A tenant in Calgary found the first hidden cameras attached to a bathroom surge protector device and a smoke detector in a bedroom in June. Calgary police believe the man installed similar devices in another home in the city. Diana Mussina, The Canadian Press.
1: A stretch of Toronto's St. Clair Avenue sat eerily quiet after deadly gunfire cut short the city's Salsa on St. Clair festival yesterday evening. Police say roughly 13,000 people were attending when the shooting killed two and seriously wounded four others. Investigators recovered two guns, secured three crime scenes, and have not yet announced any arrests. Residents and business owners say the popular festival will end up being significantly tighter in security if it returns next year. The lights on the CN Tower have been dimmed as communities across Canada offer condolences to the victims and their families. Fire crews in British Columbia are preparing for another blast of heat as dangerous wildfire conditions return after a brief weekend cool down. The Brunswick Creek fire has expanded to more than 30 square kilometers, while the even larger Ainslie Creek blaze has shown little additional growth. Evacuation alerts and orders remain in effect, including for 72 properties threatened by the Le Sueur River fire. Political figures from Ottawa and beyond are offering their condolences to the family of U.S. Senator Lindsey Graham.
4: Graham's office says the South Carolina Republican died Saturday night after a brief and sudden illness, but provided no further details. U.S. President Donald Trump called Graham like a member of the family, saying the senator had phoned him after returning from Ukraine and sounded tired, but otherwise fine. Foreign Affairs Minister Anita Anand praised Graham's efforts to attempt to end the war in Ukraine, while Industry Minister Melanie Joly said they often disagreed, but she always valued his wit and their conversations. Lindsey Graham served in the U.S. Congress for three decades. David Augustine, The Canadian Press.
1: Quebec's video game industry is facing another wave of uncertainty as major studios continue to scale back. Developers are bracing for more and more layoffs despite the province remaining Canada's gaming hub. This is The Canadian Press. In sports, Trevor Harris threw for 202 yards and two touchdowns. Backup quarterback Tommy Stevens rushed for two touchdowns, and the Saskatchewan Roughriders outscored the visiting Hamilton Tiger Cats 27-0 in the second half, en route to a 38-7 CFL victory. Manny Machado singled in the tying run in the eighth inning, and Ty France's sacrifice brought in the go-ahead run for the San Diego Padres, who rallied to beat the visiting Toronto Blue Jays 5-4 today to take two of three games over the weekend. The Calgary Surge have only won four of their 17 Canadian Elite Basketball League games this season, but lately they've been a tough out. The Western Conference leading Winnipeg Sea Bears dropped an 85-80 decision today to the visiting Calgary team as Armani Chennai scored 20 points for the Surge, who have won three in a row. From the Canadian Press, I'm John Kennedy.
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1: From the National Newsroom of the Canadian Press, I'm John Kennedy. Prime Minister Mark Carney attended the Calgary Stampede, where he watched chuck wagon races and spoke with visitors about a proposed oil pipeline to British Columbia. Alberta has submitted the project to Ottawa's Major Projects Office, with the route expected to follow the existing Trans Mountain Corridor from near Edmonton to Delta, BC. Carney says he's optimistic the pipeline will proceed and that Canada must expand conventional energy production while reducing environmental impacts. He also appealed directly to Albertans and their frustrations with Ottawa as the province approaches an October 19th referendum on separation. Business owners along Toronto's St. Clair Avenue West Street and the residents of the area are expressing shock and grief after a popular street festival was abruptly ended with gunfire yesterday, killing two people and injuring others. Restaurant owner Tomer Markovitz says he and other business owners on the street had shut their operations down because they anticipated trouble.
2: We didn't want to risk our staff, so we decided to close earlier, even today. Obviously, it's canceled. I think it's just an ongoing lack of security, lack of responsibility, lack of supervision and enforcement for in the festival itself.
1: About 13,000 people were attending the festival at the time of the shots ringing out shortly after 8 p.m. yesterday in the area of St. Clair Avenue West and Arlington Avenue. The BC Wildfire Service is urging people to follow rules as two out-of-control wildfires continue burning in the Fraser Canyon. The agency says drivers have been speeding through the reopened Highway 1 fire zone and stopping to film firefighting efforts. It also says a drone flying near the Brunswick Creek wildfire forced crews to temporarily suspend helicopter and air tanker operations. Transport Canada has appointed an observer to help oversee the investigation into a train derailment near Repentigny, Quebec. The derailment sent 49 rail cars off the tracks near Holmes, though no one was injured and no hazardous materials were spilled. Rail safety inspectors are monitoring CN Rail's response to ensure safety rules and speed limits are followed. The nuclear industry is in the middle of a revival after a decade of stagnation. Countries from around the world are building or promising to build more nuclear power plants, but before the recent ascent, the industry had been on the decline. Cameco miner Taryn Roski says she remembers it well.
3: So it was like super stressful trying to figure out finances and stuff, and like it ended up being that I had to try and sell my house. I ended up taking a loss on that because the housing market was in a horrible place.
1: It wasn't until 2022 that Cameco started reopening operations due to better market conditions. This is the Canadian Press. In sports, Trevor Harris threw for 202 yards and two touchdowns. Backup quarterback Tommy Stevens rushed for two touchdowns, and the Saskatchewan Roughriders outscored the visiting Hamilton Tiger Cats 27-0 in the second half, en route to a 38-7 CFL victory. The Calgary Surge have only won 4 of their 17 Canadian Elite Basketball League games this season, but lately, they've been a tough out. The Western Conference leading Winnipeg Sea Bears dropped an 85-80 decision today to the visiting Calgary team, as Armani Chennai scored 20 points for the Surge, who have won 3 in a row. Manny Machado singled in the tying run in the 8th inning, and Ty France's sacrifice brought in the go-ahead run for the San Diego Padres, who rallied to beat the visiting Toronto Blue Jays 5-4 today to take 2 of 3 games over the weekend. From the Canadian Press, I'm John Kennedy.
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1: From the National Newsroom of the Canadian Press, I'm Naira Ahmed. The United States continues to strike Iran, hitting dozens of sites, including air defense systems, radar sites, missile and drone equipment, and small boats. The U.S. Military Central Command says the Strait of Hormuz is a vital maritime corridor for global trade and that Iran does not control it. Although Iran's paramilitary Revolutionary Guard sharply rejected America's statement, the Guard says, quote, "The Strait of Hormuz is our territory, and we will not allow a rogue and child-killing army from the other side of the world to continue its illegal interference in it." United Nations Secretary General Antonio Guterres says a return to full-scale hostilities would have catastrophic consequences. Back at home, an Alberta independence group held a pancake breakfast for the movement's supporters on the last day of the Calgary Stampede on Sunday. Madison Holmes is from Calgary and attended the breakfast. She says some people believe that Alberta independence is a politically conservative movement.
2: And it is for the older generation, but for the younger generation, we have people that they voted left liberally, and they identify as communist or Marxist, but they're for independence. And so to the youth, it's a nonpartisan issue. It's a future issue.
1: She says young adults fear for their financial futures. While separatists ate pancakes together, Prime Minister Mark Carney flipped flapjacks in another part of the city. Carney has also offered his condolences to the family of U.S. Senator Lindsey Graham.
3: Graham's office says the South Carolina Republican died Saturday night after a brief and sudden illness, but provided no further details. U.S. President Donald Trump called Graham like a member of the family, saying the senator had phoned him after returning from Ukraine and sounded tired, but otherwise fine. Foreign Affairs Minister Anita Anand praised Graham's efforts to attempt to end the war in Ukraine, while Industry Minister Melanie Joly said they often disagreed, but she always valued his wit and their conversations. Lindsey Graham served in the U.S. Congress for 3 decades. David Augustine, The Canadian Press.
1: In Toronto now, several people were injured following a chaotic scene in the city that involved gunfire, a carjacking, and pedestrians hit by a car.
4: Police say they responded to a call about gunshots fired east of downtown Toronto early this morning. They say a man and a second suspect exchanged gunfire. Then the man stole a rideshare driver's car with passengers aboard and struck pedestrians and other vehicles while fleeing the scene. Police say the man and multiple other people were taken to hospital with non-life-threatening gunshot wounds. A 25-year-old man from Brampton was arrested and is facing multiple charges. The incident happened hours after an unrelated shooting at the Salsa on St. Clair Festival left 2 people dead and others injured. Diana Mussina, The Canadian Press, Toronto.
1: And the BC Wildfire Service says hotter, drier weather is returning after a brief break that helped crews battling major fires near Boston Bar. The Brunswick Creek wildfire has expanded beyond 30 square kilometers, while firefighters continue protecting homes near the Ainslie Creek blaze. This is The Canadian Press. In sports, the Saskatchewan Roughriders outscored the visiting Hamilton Tiger Cats 27-0 in the second half en route to a 38-7 CFL win. Meanwhile, the San Diego Padres rallied to beat the visiting Toronto Blue Jays 5-4 to win 2 of 3 games over the weekend. The Padres won for just the 5th time in 16 games. The Jays head into the MLB All-Star break with a 45-51 record. Meanwhile, Dylan Cease of the Toronto Blue Jays will be the American League starting pitcher for Tuesday's All-Star game in Philadelphia. Jays manager John Schneider will be the AL bench boss in Philly. And it's a World Cup semifinal lineup for the ages. 4 previous champions and the 4 top-ranked teams in the world. 5 of the 6 top scorers and 1 GOAT. France, Spain, England, and Argentina are 2 wins away from being crowned champion of the world again. France and Spain square off on Tuesday, while England and Argentina play Wednesday. From the Canadian Press, I'm Naira Ahmed.
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4: Did you know that amphibians can live in both land and water? 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
4: 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God, my hands are enormous. How do these get through my sleeves?
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1: From the National Newsroom of the Canadian Press, I'm Naira Ahmed. The United States continues to strike Iran, hitting dozens of sites, including air defense systems, radar sites, missile and drone equipment, and small boats. The U.S. Military Central Command says the Strait of Hormuz is a vital maritime corridor for global trade and that Iran does not control it. Although Iran's paramilitary Revolutionary Guard sharply rejected America's statement, the Guard says, quote, "The Strait of Hormuz is our territory, and we will not allow a rogue and child-killing army from the other side of the world to continue its illegal interference in it." United Nations Secretary General Antonio Guterres says a return to full-scale hostilities would have catastrophic consequences. Back at home, an Alberta independence group held a pancake breakfast for the movement's supporters on the last day of the Calgary Stampede on Sunday. Madison Holmes is from Calgary and attended the breakfast. She says some people believe that Alberta independence is a politically conservative movement.
2: And it is for the older generation, but for the younger generation, we have people that they voted left liberally, and they identify as communist or Marxist, but they're for independence. And so to the youth, it's a nonpartisan issue. It's a future issue.
1: She says young adults fear for their financial futures. While separatists ate pancakes together, Prime Minister Mark Carney flipped flapjacks in another part of the city. Carney has also offered his condolences to the family of U.S. Senator Lindsey Graham.
3: Graham's office says the South Carolina Republican died Saturday night after a brief and sudden illness, but provided no further details. U.S. President Donald Trump called Graham like a member of the family, saying the senator had phoned him after returning from Ukraine and sounded tired, but otherwise fine. Foreign Affairs Minister Anita Anand praised Graham's efforts to attempt to end the war in Ukraine, while Industry Minister Melanie Joly said they often disagreed, but she always valued his wit and their conversations. Lindsey Graham served in the U.S. Congress for 3 decades. David Augustine, The Canadian Press.
1: In Toronto now, several people were injured following a chaotic scene in the city that involved gunfire, a carjacking, and pedestrians hit by a car.
4: Police say they responded to a call about gunshots fired east of downtown Toronto early this morning. They say a man and a second suspect exchanged gunfire. Then the man stole a rideshare driver's car with passengers aboard and struck pedestrians and other vehicles while fleeing the scene. Police say the man and multiple other people were taken to hospital with non-life-threatening gunshot wounds. A 25-year-old man from Brampton was arrested and is facing multiple charges. The incident happened hours after an unrelated shooting at the Salsa on St. Clair Festival left 2 people dead and others injured. Diana Mussina, The Canadian Press, Toronto.
1: And the BC Wildfire Service says hotter, drier weather is returning after a brief break that helped crews battling major fires near Boston Bar. The Brunswick Creek wildfire has expanded beyond 30 square kilometers, while firefighters continue protecting homes near the Ainslie Creek blaze. This is The Canadian Press. In sports, the Saskatchewan Roughriders outscored the visiting Hamilton Tiger Cats 27-0 in the second half en route to a 38-7 CFL win. Meanwhile, the San Diego Padres rallied to beat the visiting Toronto Blue Jays 5-4 to win 2 of 3 games over the weekend. The Padres won for just the 5th time in 16 games. The Jays head into the MLB All-Star break with a 45-51 record. Meanwhile, Dylan Cease of the Toronto Blue Jays will be the American League starting pitcher for Tuesday's All-Star game in Philadelphia. Jays manager John Schneider will be the AL bench boss in Philly. And it's a World Cup semifinal lineup for the ages. 4 previous champions and the 4 top-ranked teams in the world. 5 of the 6 top scorers and 1 GOAT. France, Spain, England, and Argentina are 2 wins away from being crowned champion of the world again. France and Spain square off on Tuesday, while England and Argentina play Wednesday. From the Canadian Press, I'm Naira Ahmed.
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1: From the National Newsroom of the Canadian Press, I'm Naira Ahmed. The United States continues to strike Iran, hitting dozens of sites, including air defense systems, radar sites, missile and drone equipment, and small boats. The U.S. Military Central Command says the Strait of Hormuz is a vital maritime corridor for global trade and that Iran does not control it, although Iran's paramilitary Revolutionary Guard sharply rejected America's statement. The Guard says, quote, "The Strait of Hormuz is our territory, and we will not allow a rogue and child-killing army from the other side of the world to continue its illegal interference in it." Meanwhile, United Nations Secretary General Antonio Guterres says a return to full-scale hostilities would have catastrophic consequences. Prime Minister Mark Carney is offering his condolences to the family of U.S. Senator Lindsey Graham.
2: Graham's office says the South Carolina Republican died Saturday night after a brief and sudden illness, but provided no further details. U.S. President Donald Trump called Graham like a member of the family, saying the senator had phoned him after returning from Ukraine and sounded tired, but otherwise fine. Foreign Affairs Minister Anita Anand praised Graham's efforts to attempt to end the war in Ukraine, while Industry Minister Melanie Joly said they often disagreed, but she always valued his wit and their conversations. Lindsey Graham served in the U.S. Congress for 3 decades. David Augustine, The Canadian Press.
1: Another illness besides Lyme disease is on the rise as tick populations increase in Canada. A paper published today in the Canadian Medical Association Journal said it's important for physicians to consider anaplasmosis as a possible diagnosis for patients with unexplained fever who live in areas where ticks are endemic. That's because it is highly treatable. Climate change is increasing the number of black-leg ticks that transmit both Lyme disease and anaplasmosis, especially in Ontario, Quebec, and Nova Scotia. The Public Health Agency of Canada says people can protect themselves by wearing insect repellent, checking themselves for ticks, and removing them promptly with tweezers. In Toronto, several people were injured following a chaotic scene in the city that involved gunfire, a carjacking, and pedestrians hit by a car.
3: Police say they responded to a call about gunshots fired east of downtown Toronto early this morning. They say a man and a second suspect exchanged gunfire. Then the man stole a rideshare driver's car with passengers aboard and struck pedestrians and other vehicles while fleeing the scene. Police say the man and multiple other people were taken to hospital with non-life-threatening gunshot wounds. A 25-year-old man from Brampton was arrested and is facing multiple charges. The incident happened hours after an unrelated shooting at the Salsa on St. Clair Festival left 2 people dead and others injured. Diana Mussina, The Canadian Press, Toronto.
1: And hotter temperatures are on the way in British Columbia. The BC Wildfire Service says the warm weather will end a brief weather reprieve for firefighters battling twin blazes in the Fraser Canyon in central BC over the weekend. This is The Canadian Press. In sports, the Saskatchewan Roughriders outscored the visiting Hamilton Tiger Cats 27-0 in the second half en route to a 38-7 CFL win. Meanwhile, the San Diego Padres rallied to beat the visiting Toronto Blue Jays 5-4 to win 2 of 3 games over the weekend. The Padres won for just the 5th time in 16 games. The Jays head into the MLB All-Star break with a 45-51 record. Meanwhile, Dylan Cease of the Toronto Blue Jays will be the American League starting pitcher for Tuesday's All-Star game in Philadelphia. Jays manager John Schneider will be the AL bench boss in Philly. And it's a World Cup semifinal lineup for the ages. 4 previous champions and the 4 top-ranked teams in the world. 5 of the 6 top scorers and 1 GOAT, France, Spain, England, and Argentina are 2 wins away from being crowned champion of the world again. France and Spain square off on Tuesday, while England and Argentina play Wednesday. From the Canadian Press, I'm Naira Ahmed.
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1: From the National Newsroom of the Canadian Press, I'm Naira Ahmed. The United States continues to strike Iran, hitting dozens of sites, including air defense systems, radar sites, missile and drone equipment, and small boats. The U.S. Military Central Command says the Strait of Hormuz is a vital maritime corridor for global trade and that Iran does not control it, although Iran's paramilitary Revolutionary Guard sharply rejected America's statement. The Guard says, quote, "The Strait of Hormuz is our territory, and we will not allow a rogue and child-killing army from the other side of the world to continue its illegal interference in it." Meanwhile, United Nations Secretary General Antonio Guterres says a return to full-scale hostilities would have catastrophic consequences. Prime Minister Mark Carney is offering his condolences to the family of U.S. Senator Lindsey Graham.
2: Graham's office says the South Carolina Republican died Saturday night after a brief and sudden illness, but provided no further details. U.S. President Donald Trump called Graham like a member of the family, saying the senator had phoned him after returning from Ukraine and sounded tired, but otherwise fine. Foreign Affairs Minister Anita Anand praised Graham's efforts to attempt to end the war in Ukraine, while Industry Minister Melanie Jolie said they often disagreed, but she always valued his wit and their conversations. Lindsey Graham served in the U.S. Congress for 3 decades. David Augustine, The Canadian Press.
1: Another illness besides Lyme disease is on the rise as tick populations increase in Canada. A paper published today in the Canadian Medical Association Journal said it's important for physicians to consider anaplasmosis as a possible diagnosis for patients with unexplained fever who live in areas where ticks are endemic. That's because it is highly treatable. Climate change is increasing the number of black-legged ticks that transmit both Lyme disease and anaplasmosis, especially in Ontario, Quebec, and Nova Scotia. The Public Health Agency of Canada says people can protect themselves by wearing insect repellent, checking themselves for ticks, and removing them promptly with tweezers. In Toronto, several people were injured following a chaotic scene in the city that involved gunfire, a carjacking, and pedestrians hit by a car.
3: Police say they responded to a call about gunshots fired east of downtown Toronto early this morning. They say a man and a second suspect exchanged gunfire. Then the man stole a rideshare driver's car with passengers aboard and struck pedestrians and other vehicles while fleeing the scene. Police say the man and multiple other people were taken to hospital with non-life-threatening gunshot wounds. A 25-year-old man from Brampton was arrested and is facing multiple charges. The incident happened hours after an unrelated shooting at the Salsa on St. Clair Festival left 2 people dead and others injured. Diana Mussina, The Canadian Press, Toronto.
1: And hotter temperatures are on the way in British Columbia. The BC Wildfire Service says the warm weather will end a brief weather reprieve for firefighters battling twin blazes in the Fraser Canyon in central BC over the weekend. This is The Canadian Press. In sports, the Saskatchewan Roughriders outscored the visiting Hamilton Tiger Cats 27-0 in the second half en route to a 38-7 CFL win. Meanwhile, the San Diego Padres rallied to beat the visiting Toronto Blue Jays 5-4 to win 2 of 3 games over the weekend. The Padres won for just the 5th time in 16 games. The Jays head into the MLB All-Star break with a 45-51 record. Meanwhile, Dylan Cease of the Toronto Blue Jays will be the American League starting pitcher for Tuesday's All-Star game in Philadelphia. Jays manager John Schneider will be the AL bench boss in Philly. And it's a World Cup semifinal lineup for the ages. 4 previous champions and the 4 top-ranked teams in the world. 5 of the 6 top scorers and 1 GOAT. France, Spain, England, and Argentina are 2 wins away from being crowned champion of the world again. France and Spain square off on Tuesday, while England and Argentina play Wednesday. From the Canadian Press, I'm Naira Ahmed.
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0: Good morning. It's 5:30. I'm Tim Durkin with your CJBQ News update. Sunny, hazy, breezy, humid. The high 31 today. Here's what's making news this hour. Local health officials are urging residents to take immediate precautions as an intense heat wave settles over the region. It stretches from Port Hope to Kingston, the county, to Bancroft. The extreme weather will bring dangerously high humidity and overnight lows that will offer little relief. Everyone's advised to reschedule outdoor activities to the morning or evening and to utilize community cooling centers if their homes lack AC. Monitor yourself for early signs of heat exhaustion, including dizziness, dark urine, and intense fatigue. Remember, heat stroke is a medical emergency, and call 911 immediately if you or someone nearby exhibits confusion or red skin. The temperatures will be in the mid-30s by tomorrow, the low to mid-40s with the Humidex value. Business owners alongside Toronto's St. Clair Avenue West and residents of the area expressing shock and grief after the popular street festival abruptly ended Saturday evening with gunfire that killed two people and left others injured. Radon Hojai was on his way to a cafe on St. Clair West, but it was closed.
1: No, it's hard to describe. I feel sad, most of all, a bit afraid.
0: The street festival on St. Clair Avenue West was scheduled to run through yesterday. Organizers called it off as police continue their investigation. The senior senator from South Carolina has died. Here's ABC's Jim Ryan.
2: Senator Lindsey Graham turned 71 3 days ago and had just completed his 10th trip to Ukraine to meet with President Volodymyr Zelensky. Now comes word that Graham, first elected to the Senate in 2003, has died after what his office calls a brief and sudden illness. Graham was a sharp critic of President Trump when both were running for the Republican nomination in 2016, but would later become one of Trump's staunchest defenders. Lindsey Graham, dead at 71. Jim Ryan, ABC News.
0: The United States continues to strike Iran, hitting dozens of sites, including air defenses, radar sites, missile and drone equipment, and small boats. The U.S. military's Central Command says the Strait of Hormuz is vital for global trade and that, quote, Iran does not control it. The Parliamentary Revolutionary Guard has sharply rejected America's statement. The Guard says it will not allow what it calls a rogue and child-killing army to interfere. Another illness besides Lyme disease on the rise as tick populations increase in Canada. A paper published in the Canadian Medical Association Journal says it's important for physicians to consider anaplasmosis as a possible diagnosis for patients with unexplained fever who live in areas where ticks are endemic because it is highly treatable. The Public Health Agency of Canada says people can protect themselves by wearing insect repellent, checking themselves for ticks, and promptly removing them with tweezers. That's the news. In sports, the Toronto Blue Jays lost to the San Diego Padres yesterday. Going into the All-Star break, the Home Run Derby goes tonight. At the PGA Scottish Open, Tom Kim, the winner. In Kentucky, at the ISCO Championship, Canadians Taylor Pendrith and Ben Silverman both finished top four. Smiths Falls' Brooke Henderson lost in a playoff to South Korea's Hyeron Yu at the Evian Championship in France. In the CFL, the Saskatchewan Roughriders beat the Tiger Cats 38-7. Yannick Sinner won the men's single title at Wimbledon. Ottawa's Gabriella Dabrowski and her women's doubles partner lost in the final. In NASCAR at Georgia's Echo Park, Ryan Blaney took the checkered flag. Sunshine today, hazy, breezy, humid, the high 31. Tonight, clear, the low 22. Tomorrow, sunny, humid, the high 34. The humidity will make it feel 43. Wednesday, Thursday, Friday, sun and cloud, a chance of showers. The temperature is between 28 and 30 all 3 days. We have a heat warning right now in effect. It's currently a pleasant 14. 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
4: And it's 5:35, and welcome to a Monday morning. Hope you had a good weekend. Warm enough, but hey, we're getting back into the furnace, as it were. Yep, the humidity going to be a big factor, so do take it easy as we are under this heat warning. As you heard Tim say, hot, hazy, humid, 31 plus your humidity to factor in. But right now, a very comfortable 14 degrees. Let's do it with Steely Dan on CJBQ.

0: Somebody Like You. Keith Urban, CJBQ, also in there, Megan Patrick, Bow Chicka Wow Wow, and it is 5:49. Welcome to a Monday, and yeah, it was a nice warm enough weekend, but things are going to ramp up again with the heat. Hope you enjoyed the weekend as far as that goes. I noticed it, yeah, very, very, very nice. It was warm, but without the oppressive humidity, but guess what? That humidity is going to be coming back as Environment Canada is saying yet another heat wave set to start in the province. Today could last to Wednesday or Thursday. The weather agency saying that the temperature is going to feel up to 45 degrees with its Humidex reading. So do take care. Of course, you know the drill. Keep yourself hydrated and check in on neighbors, especially the elderly, and keep kids and pets out of cars. With our forecast, hot, hazy, humid, 31 the high. Clear and breezy, a warm one overnight, 22 the low, and off into the sunshine. But the three H's, hot, hazy, humid for tomorrow, 34 the expected high. And right now, though, it is a comfortable start to the day at 14. Well, if you're into tennis, Wimbledon wrapped up on the men's side there. It was Jannik Sinner, and he won the men's singles, while Ottawa's Gabriela Dabrowski and her women's doubles partner lost in the final. More music on the way. Savage Garden ahead on CJBQ.
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That's Chris Cummings. That teacher, CJBQ, couple away from six in your news package. Marching to a different drum. Stone Ponies featuring Linda Ronstadt at CJBQ.

0: Good morning. It's 6 o'clock. I'm Tim Durkin with your CJBQ News Update. A top temperature of 31 today, hot, hazy, and humid. 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
0: An extreme heat event baking the entire region starting today. Environment Canada warning daytime temperatures will climb up to the mid-30s, with Humidex values making it feel in the low to mid-40s. Tomorrow is expected to be the peak of the stifling heat, which could cause local air quality to deteriorate. There's some smoky air today. Residents strongly urged to drink plenty of water before feeling thirsty and to avoid direct exposure to the sun. Heads up commuting in Quinte West starting today. North Trent Street in Frankfort closed to through traffic between Adelaide and Concession Road. The closure is allowing crews to begin a major pipe upsizing and road reconstruction that'll run through the late fall. City officials say local residents and emergency services will maintain full access through the area throughout the build. Structural rehabilitation of County Road 49 in the county set to get underway, with the first step to prepare the foundation the road will sit on. Here's our Alan Michael Steele.
3: The new foundation will be created from the existing concrete road through a process known as rubblization. The existing road will be broken up into small pieces, which will be left in place as part of that new foundation. The reconstruction will take three steps, starting with breaking up the existing road using special equipment and then compacting it with rollers into a new foundation. Following that, with laying asphalt on top to create the new road surface. Major roadworks are set to begin later this month. You can find more information at quintenews.com. For Quinte News, I'm Alan Michael Steele.
0: Prince Edward County is inviting residents to take part in the final summer bash at H.J. McFarland Memorial Home. It is Sunday from 1 to 4, the festival marking the last major event to be held at the current home before transitions begin for the coming year to a new facility. Attendees can enjoy an afternoon of live music with Ambush. There's a barbecue and food vendors, treats, and family-friendly activities, including face painting. Everyone being encouraged to attend and help create a memorable experience. In other news, the United States has fired deadly strikes at Iran again overnight as Jordan and Kuwait say they have intercepted fire, while Bahrain has issued missile alert sirens. Iranian state media acknowledged the latest attacks on its soil early today, describing explosions in several locations with at least one person being killed. In Jordan, the kingdom's military said it shot down four Iranian missiles in an incident that resulted in zero casualty. The Bank of Canada expected to leave its benchmark interest rate unchanged for a sixth consecutive decision this week, even as renewed hostilities in the Middle East threatened to reignite inflation.
4: Inflation in May topped 3% for the first time since late 2023 as the global oil shock from the conflict pushed gas prices higher. Bank of Canada Governor Tiff Macklem has said the central bank will look through the initial inflation shock from high gas prices, but will act if it thinks price pressures are spreading. RBC senior economist Claire Fan says there are few signs inflation is branching out from gas prices right now, which should give the Bank of Canada enough leeway to keep its policy rate steady at 2.25% for the rest of the year. Michelle Zedekian, The Canadian Press.
0: That's the news. Sunshine today, hazy, breezy, humid, the high 31. Tonight, clear, the low 22. Tomorrow, sunny, humid, the high 34. The humidity will make it feel 43. Wednesday, Thursday, Friday, sun and cloud, a chance of showers. The temperatures between 28 and 30 all 3 days. We have a heat warning right now in effect. It's currently a pleasant 14. 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
7: Good morning. It's a clear drive on the 401 heading right through Belleville and Trenton out towards Napanee or Brighton. Highway 62 and 37 look good so far. Highway 49 is clear to Marysville. 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With the latest traffic, I'm Antonia Altabonte.
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9: Merrill backs out, and it's a first pitch strike. And they're calling a balk now after a strike was called on the pitch.
0: That balk ended up being the run that made the difference in the game. The Toronto Blue Jays would lose 4-3 at the San Diego Padres, losing back-to-back games by one run in Southern Cali. Baseball is now taking a break as far as regular season action. The MLB All-Star festivities begin today in Philly, which includes the Home Run Derby tonight.
10: Oh, so perfect. Tom Kim with a bogey-free 64.
0: He would shoot 6-under at the Scottish Open, his first title since 2023. It was the latest and best sign the 24-year-old had his game back on track after spending all last season outside the top 100 in the world. Taylor Pendrith lost on a playoff hole to Stephen Fisk. Ben Silverman finished in a tie for third in Louisville. The British Open and the Punta Cana Championship are coming up this weekend.
11: It's you again. Hate on you. Wins the Amundi Evian Championship and claims her second straight major title.
0: She would win a playoff over Smiths Falls' Brooke Henderson on Sunday. The women now move to Glasgow to prepare for the Scottish Open this coming weekend. Trevor Harris threw for 202 yards and two touchdowns. Backup quarterback Tommy Stevens rushed for two majors. The Saskatchewan Roughriders outscored the visiting Hamilton Tiger Cats 38-7. To win on Sunday. The Riders are now 4-1. The Tiger Cats slip to 2-3. Ottawa's Gabriella Dabrowski is still looking for her first Wimbledon doubles title. Dabrowski and Luisa Stefani lost 6-3, 7-5 to Han Yu Guo of China and Kristina Meldinovic of France in the final at the All England Club. World number one Jannik Sinner successfully defended his Wimbledon crown, securing his fifth career Grand Slam title. He knocked off Alexander Zverev. In NASCAR action, Carson Hocevar, Christopher Bell, and Ryan Blaney neck and neck down the line. It was Blaney taking the checkered flag at Echo Park. And in South Hastings Baseball League action, Ewan's Pole Line defeated the Leighton Electric Mudhens 15-2 to win the fifth annual John Bat Masterson Memorial Game. Curtis Short hit two home runs. And that's sports.
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0: 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It's showtime. A strong wind warning in effect. Wind light, turning southwest 10 knots, increasing to southwest 15 this evening, increasing to southwest 20 overnight, wind southwest 20 tomorrow. Waves a half meter or less, building to 1 meter near midnight to 1.5 meters tomorrow morning.
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24: All right. Well, yeah, let's carry away. A little less talk and a lot more music. It's going to be a hot one. Keep yourself hydrated and perfect weather for no shoes, no shirt, hey, no problem. Kenny Chesney getting your Monday underway. It's 800 C.

0: Quiddy's Old Town Radio, 800 CJBQ, now in our 80th year. It is 617. A good Monday morning to you, Brian DeCare with Gino Vannelli and Black Cars. And before that, Kenny Chesney, no shoes, no shirt, no problem. Well, no shoes without socks if you're going for a walk in the tall grass. Hey, make sure you get those socks on and long pants on. Of course, I'm talking about protecting yourself from ticks. And an item popping up on our health file. Canadian doctors are being urged to watch more closely for another tick-borne illness. It's called anaplasmosis, and that is being spread across the eastern portion of our country. Researchers say the infection, carried by the same black-legged ticks that spread Lyme disease, can cause serious complications if left untreated. And a newly published case study shows that an Ontario man made a full recovery after doctors treated him with the antibiotic doxycycline, and health officials say the infections have been rising as tick populations expand across our province and into Quebec, Nova Scotia, and other eastern provinces. So, of course, when you go out for a walk, make sure you check yourself. Make sure first check your clothing, check your skin, and use tweezers to get them if they land on you and are starting to burrow in upon you. Well, with sports, hey, it's the All-Star break, and the Toronto Blue Jays getting a loss in San Diego. It was 5-4, the final, so the Padres taking 2 out of 3 games there. And defending champ Jays, they head into the All-Star break with a record of 45-51. Now, that just leaves them 2.5 games out of a wild card spot, so it seems like a long shot that this year, at any rate, they're going to be going for top spot in their division. So if you're wondering how they were doing compared to last year, well, last year they hit the All-Star break with 55 wins. So there you go. That's a differential of 10 compared to this year. They had 10 more wins at this point last year compared to this season. So the Jays, at least the rest of the team that's not going to the All-Star game, they'll get the week off pretty much. They get back at it. Chicago is the host, or at least they'll be hosting Chicago. The White Sox in for a series starting on Friday. With our weather picture, we have a yellow heat warning. It's back with us. The humidity going to be a factor for the better part of the week. Sunny, hazy, and humid. 31 the high today. Clear and breezy. 22 your overnight low. And hot, hazy, humid tomorrow. The high a few degrees hotter at 34. And doing a check, a refresh on the temperature. Let's just see if we've moved the thermometer there. Nope, still, if you're going to enjoy the day at all, now's the time to get out, maybe get on the porch and have your coffee. It's a very, very, very, very nice 14 degrees at CJBQ.
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627 CJBQ with Hero Mariah Carey. We've got another heat warning in effect, and it's going to ramp up again with the humidity. Tim Durkin will have more on the news. Well, the VW bus making, I guess you'd say, a bit of a comeback. Certainly a staple back in the 60s and early 70s. And Aaron Pritchett out of BC singing about it. VW Bus, the name of this one, CJBQ.

0: Good morning. It's 6:30. I'm Tim Durkin with your CJBQ News Update. It is hot, hazy, and humid today. The high expected around 31. 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
0: Local health officials are urging residents to take immediate precautions as an intense heat wave settles over the region. It stretches from Port Hope to Kingston, the county, to Bancroft. The extreme weather will bring dangerously high humidity and overnight lows that will offer little relief. Everyone's advised to reschedule outdoor activities to the morning or evening and to utilize community cooling centers if their homes lack AC. Monitor yourself for early signs of heat exhaustion, including dizziness, dark urine, and intense fatigue. Remember, heat stroke is a medical emergency, and call 911 immediately if you or someone nearby exhibits confusion or red skin. The temperatures will be in the mid-30s by tomorrow, the low to mid-40s with the Humidex value. Construction begins today in Frankfurt on a major infrastructure project along North Trent Street. Drivers should expect closures between Adelaide and Concession as crews continue upgrading underground sanitary sewers and rebuilding the roadway. Through traffic is being detoured. The entire project, which includes a second sanitary force main, new curbs, and fresh asphalt, scheduled for completion in the late fall. Structural rehabilitation of County Road 49 just about to get underway. The first step, the preparation of the foundation the new road will sit on. The foundation is created from the existing construction concrete through a process known as rubblization, which is broken into small pieces which will be left in place as part of the foundation. The reconstruction will take three steps, starting with breaking up the existing road, then compacting it into a new foundation, following laying asphalt on top to create a new road surface. Major roadwork set to begin later this month. The United States continues to strike Iran, hitting dozens of sites, including air defenses, radar sites, missile and drone equipment, and small boats. The U.S. military's Central Command says the Strait of Hormuz is vital for global trade and that, quote, Iran does not control it. The Parliamentary Revolutionary Guard has sharply rejected America's statement. The Guard says it will not allow what it calls a rogue and child-killing army to interfere. Another illness besides Lyme disease on the rise as tick populations increase in Canada. A paper published in the Canadian Medical Association Journal says it's important for physicians to consider anaplasmosis as a possible diagnosis for patients with unexplained fever who live in areas where ticks are endemic because it is highly treatable. The Public Health Agency of Canada says people can protect themselves by wearing insect repellent, checking themselves for ticks, and promptly removing them with tweezers.
2: I'm sorry. Look, everyone, if you look out the left of the plane, you can see a whole herd of brachiosaurs. In fact, you can see in the front of the group, the alpha male grazing there.
0: New Zealand actor Sam Neill, best known for his work in Jurassic Park and The Piano, and later in the life with Peaky Blinders, has died at the age of 78. A statement on the actor's social media says his death was unexpected. In 2023, Neil was diagnosed with cancer, though his family statement says he was cancer-free when he died and didn't specify a cause of death. That's the news. Sunshine today, hazy, breezy, humid, the high 31. Tonight, clear, the low 22. Tomorrow, sunny, humid, the high 34. The humidity will make it feel 43. Wednesday, Thursday, Friday, sun and cloud, a chance of showers. The temperature is between 28 and 30 all 3 days. We have a heat warning right now in effect. It's currently a pleasant 14. 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Citizens Bank Park in Philly, the venue for tonight's MLB Home Run Derby. 8 competitors, including Ben Rice of the Yankees, Kyle Schwarber of the Phillies, aiming to entertain long ball fans. The MLB All-Star Game will be played tomorrow. Toronto Blue Jays pitcher Dylan Cease will be starting on the mound. The 45 and 51 Blue Jays have 4 days off.
3: Fly ball, right center field. Varsho going back. And he'll make the grab, but it's more than deep enough for Bowen to come in to score. A deep sack fly, and stolen bases have helped the Padres to a 5-4 lead.
0: The Toronto Blue Jays went into the eighth inning with a 4-3 lead. Jeff Hoffman gave up 2 runs. Toronto loses it 5-4. Canadians had strong showings at the PGA's ISCO Championship in Louisville, Kentucky yesterday.
4: Wiggled right, a bogey for Pendrith, and a golden opportunity for Stephen Fisk.
0: Taylor Pendrith and Ben Silverman finished top three on a weekend where the PGA had 2 events. At the Genesis Scottish Open, Tom Kim closed with a 64 to take the tournament. Next weekend will also be a dual 4-day battle for attention, the Putacana Championship and the Open, which takes place at Royal Birkdale. Smiths Falls' Brooke Henderson came up a shot short of winning her 3rd LPGA major, losing a playoff hole to South Korea's Hyeron Yu in the Evian Championship. Henderson had 3 eagles in the final round, including one on the 18th, to force the playoff. It's on to the Scottish Open for the LPGA. The Saskatchewan Roughriders got a win over the Hamilton Tiger Cats this weekend, 38-7 the final yesterday. An elusive Wimbledon doubles title continues to escape Ottawa's Gabriela Dabrowski. She and her partner, Luis Stefani of Brazil, were swept in straight sets during yesterday's final at the All England Club. World number one Jannik Sinner is still the king of grass. Sinner successfully defended his Wimbledon crown, outlasting a fierce challenge from Alexander Zverev to capture his 5th Grand Slam title.
5: Through turns 3 and 4, Bell pushing Blaney, middle lane Hosabar, back to the checkered flag. It's going to be Ryan Blaney who wins it in Atlanta.
0: Carson Hosabar and Christopher Bell were neck and neck with Blaney in Georgia at Echo Park. Formula One took a week off between the British Grand Prix and this coming weekend in Belgium. It's a World Cup semifinal for the ages, 4 previous champions, all 4 top-ranked teams in the world, 5 of the 6 top scorers, and 1 GOAT. France, Spain, England, Argentina, 2 wins away from being crowned champion of the world again. Not since 1990 has the Final Four of the World Cup been made up entirely of previous winners. France and Spain square off Tuesday. England and Argentina play Wednesday. And that's sports.
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7: Hi, I'm Carson Arthur. It's time for a Take It Outside Minute on 800-CJBQ. As an allergy sufferer, I know how hard it is to maintain a beautiful outdoor space when every time you go outside, your body lets you down. Allergies are the body's natural defense to things it doesn't like, in this case, allergens. It produces histamines, which is a defense mechanism to stop whatever's invading it. And if you're a gardener, then that makes it a little tough, especially outdoors. Now, there are a few tips you can do to make your life a little easier. Gardening in the morning when it's cool outside without any wind is the best time for low pollen counts. As the days warm up or the breeze starts, the plants start to release pollens into the air and into your lungs. Also, think about avoiding plants like daisies, sunflowers, and mums. They're at the top of most people's allergen lists because they're closely related to ragweed. Best of all, if you take an antihistamine before you go outdoors, your body already has a first line of defense. That's going to help make your gardening experience much more enjoyable.
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0: That's Tom Petty, and I won't back down on 800 CJBQ, where it is time for a look at the weather, radar weather, this morning with Josh Nichols at 6:43. 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Check it out online. I say good morning to you, Josh. How are you doing?
1: I'm well, thank you, Brian. Good morning to you. It's going to get a little toasty out there.
0: Yeah. Well, it was a nice weekend. Like, I mean, just summer warmth. Yeah. But as we were just chatting off air, it's, I guess back into the oven.
1: Back into the oven with the turkey. And, you know, we had a sunrise at 5:38 this morning. We do have some wispy cloudiness out there right now, but just some wispy cirrus near us here, I guess you could say. The day today is going to end up being a hot one for sure, and it's going to be a little hazy as well. Your top temp at 31, but it's going to feel more like 35 when you factor in the humidity. Coming up for tonight, we'll look for a mainly clear sky, a little on the breezy side, the wind coming in out of the southwest. The low temperature at 22, definitely going to be a bit muggy, to be sure, for tomorrow. A good supply of sun, and it gets even hotter. Your top temp at 34, factor in the humidity, and it's going to feel more like 39 or 40. And then on Wednesday, look for clouds, some sun, maybe a spot shower. Your top temp at 30. So the heat gets turned down just a little bit, and we'll see clouds, some sun, and a shower for Thursday, your high at 28. So, you know, when we get into this kind of pattern, I mean, it is July after all, you know, just take it easy, take it slow, find an ice cream parlor, and get a milkshake, and just chill.
0: That sounds like an idea for sure, Josh. You take care. Have yourself a great day.
1: You too, Brian. Thank you.
0: Right now, 15 degrees, one on the way from Trooper on CJBQ.
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0: Round, round we go with Trooper CJDQ. And a good Monday morning to you, Brian DeCare. 8.5 away from 7 o'clock in the news. And sunny, hazy, and a humid one. 31, your expected high today. Right now, it is a comfortable 15. So that's the part of the day right now, I think, to enjoy. Well, somebody's going to be zipping around in a brand new sports car. And that's courtesy, of course, of the Car for Cancer Lottery. And yeah, they raised in their latest big draw there, and $295,000, which is fantastic. And it was Sabrina Turner of Shannonville, and yes, it says here, a staff member at BGH. She won the grand prize, and Peter Smith involved there was supplying a brand new Chevy Corvette Stingray Coupe. That's fantastic stuff. And yes, Sabrina will be motoring around the area in a brand new Corvette. And Don McCall of Frankfurt won the lottery's 50-50 jackpot prize of $28,695. Of course, the funds raised through the Car for Cancer Lottery will support cancer care at BGH and helping ensure that patients across the Quinte area, they have access to exceptional cancer treatment and support close to home.
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0: Good morning. It's 7 o'clock. I'm Tim Durkin with your CJBQ News Update. A heat warning in effect today. Kevin Williams' full weather forecast is coming up. 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Highway 37, 10 minutes north of the 401.
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0: An extreme heat event baking the entire region starting today. Environment Canada warning daytime temperatures will climb up to the mid-30s, with Humidex values making it feel in the low to mid-40s. Tomorrow is expected to be the peak of the stifling heat, which could cause local air quality to deteriorate. There's some smoky air today. Residents strongly urged to drink plenty of water before feeling thirsty and to avoid direct exposure to the sun. Heads up commuting in Quinte West starting today. North Trent Street in Frankfort closed to through traffic between Adelaide and Concession Road. The closure is allowing crews to begin a major pipe upsizing and road reconstruction that'll run through the late fall. City officials say local residents and emergency services will maintain full access through the area throughout the build. Structural rehabilitation of County Road 49 in the county set to get underway, with the first step to prepare the foundation the road will sit on. Here's our Alan Michael Steele.
2: The new foundation will be created from the existing concrete road through a process known as rubblization. The existing road will be broken up into small pieces, which will be left in place as part of that new foundation. The reconstruction will take three steps, starting with breaking up the existing road using special equipment, and then compacting it with rollers into a new foundation. Following that, with laying asphalt on top to create the new road surface. Major roadworks are set to begin later this month. You can find more information at quintenews.com. For Quinte News, I'm Alan Michael Steele.
0: Prince Edward County is inviting residents to take part in the final summer bash at H.J. McFarland Memorial Home. It is Sunday from 1 to 4, the festival marking the last major event to be held at the current home before transitions begin for the coming year to a new facility. Attendees can enjoy an afternoon of live music with Ambush. There's a barbecue and food vendors, treats and family-friendly activities, including face painting, everyone being encouraged to attend and help create a memorable experience. In other news, the United States has fired deadly strikes at Iran again overnight as Jordan and Kuwait say they have intercepted fire, while Bahrain has issued missile alert sirens. Iranian state media acknowledged the latest attacks on its soil early today, describing explosions in several locations with at least one person being killed. In Jordan, the kingdom's military said it shot down four Iranian missiles in an incident that resulted in zero casualty. The Bank of Canada expected to leave its benchmark interest rate unchanged for a sixth consecutive decision this week, even as renewed hostilities in the Middle East threatened to reignite inflation.
3: Inflation in May topped 3% for the first time since late 2023 as the global oil shock from the conflict pushed gas prices higher. Bank of Canada Governor Tiff Macklem has said the central bank will look through the initial inflation shock from high gas prices, but will act if it thinks price pressures are spreading. RBC senior economist Claire Fan says there are few signs inflation is branching out from gas prices right now, which should give the Bank of Canada enough leeway to keep its policy rate steady at 2.25% for the rest of the year. Michelle Zedekian, The Canadian Press.
0: That's the news. 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I'm Tim Durkin in the Quinte News Center. Sports, weather, and traffic are coming up.
4: CJBQ Radar Weather. The Quinn Area Forecast here for the day today calls for hazy sunshine. It will be breezy and hot. Your top temp at 31, feeling more, though, like 35. Coming up for tonight, it's mainly clear, breezy, muggy, the low temperature at 22. Even hotter for tomorrow with an ample amount of sun. Your high temperature at 34. A cloud-sun mix for Wednesday with a shower. Your top temp at 30. In the CJBQ Radar Weather Center, I'm meteorologist Josh Nichols.
5: Right now, it's 16 degrees at 800 CJBQ.
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8: It's an issue-free drive on the 401 in both directions. Highway 62, I'm not seeing any heavy construction-related delays yet. Highway 37 is also in good shape, and we're smooth sailing with Highway 49. Highway 2 is just starting to get the usual slow patch through Brant Street. 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With the latest traffic, I'm Antonia Altabonte.
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10: Merrill backs out, and it's a first pitch strike. And they're calling a balk now after a strike was called on the pitch.
0: That balk ended up being the run that made the difference in the game. The Toronto Blue Jays would lose 4-3 at the San Diego Padres, losing back-to-back games by one run in Southern Cali. Baseball is now taking a break as far as regular season action. The MLB All-Star festivities begin today in Philly, which includes the Home Run Derby tonight.
11: Oh, so perfect. Tom Kim with a bogey-free 64.
0: He would shoot 6-under at the Scottish Open, his first title since 2023. It was the latest and best sign the 24-year-old had his game back on track after spending all last season outside the top 100 in the world. Taylor Pendrith lost on a playoff hole to Stephen Fisk. Ben Silverman finished in a tie for third in Louisville. The British Open and the Punta Cana Championship are coming up this weekend.
11: It's you again. Hate on you. Wins the Amundi Evian Championship and claims her second straight major title.
0: She would win a playoff over Smiths Falls' Brooke Henderson on Sunday. The women now move to Glasgow to prepare for the Scottish Open this coming weekend. Trevor Harris threw for 202 yards and two touchdowns. Backup quarterback Tommy Stevens rushed for two majors. The Saskatchewan Roughriders outscored the visiting Hamilton Tiger Cats 38-7. To win on Sunday. The Riders are now 4-1. The Tiger Cats slip to 2-3. Ottawa's Gabriella Dabrowski is still looking for her first Wimbledon doubles title. Dabrowski and Luisa Stefani lost 6-3-7-5 to Han Yu Guo of China and Kristina Meldinovic of France in the final at the All England Club. World number one Jannik Sinner successfully defended his Wimbledon crown, securing his fifth career Grand Slam title. He knocked off Alexander Zverev. In NASCAR action, Carson Hocevar, Christopher Bell, and Ryan Blaney neck and neck down the line. It was Blaney taking the checkered flag at Echo Park. And in South Hastings Baseball League action, Ewan's Poline defeated the Leighton Electric Mudhens 15-2 to win the fifth annual John Bat Masterson Memorial Game. Curtis Short hit two home runs. And that's sports.
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5: 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Heading down the Valley Road with your Bruce Hornsby on CJBQ.

0: Sornsby in the Range and the Valley Road. 7:14, welcome to a Monday morning. Brian DeCaron with you, and it is back to the humidity factor. We had, a little touch of humidity on the weekend. Nice, warm summer weather, but it's going to be amped up a little for the next couple of days, and we do have a heat warning, a yellow heat warning, which means you should take care. If you have breathing issues and that, take care, and don't overexert yourself, and keep yourself hydrated, and of course, the one of the most important things, check in on your neighbors, especially the elderly, but keep the pets and the young ones out of hot vehicles for sure. 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Hot, hazy, and humid, 31 the high. Clear and breezy, a warm one overnight, 22 the low, and a few degrees warmer for tomorrow. Again, hot, hazy, humid, the high expected 34. Right now it is a comfortable 16 degrees. Well, at the box office on the weekend, Disney's live action Moana may be the top movie at the box office, but didn't make a big splash in its first weekend. Studio estimates show the film earned $43 million in Canada and the U.S. Internationally, it raked in $52 million for a global total of 95, and the movie itself reported to have cost $250 million to produce. Disney's live-action remakes have had mixed success, and competition from other family films may have impacted Moana's performance. There are currently three PG-rated movies in the top five, including Minions and Monsters and Toy Story 5. And, of course, with Moana, Dwayne The Rock Johnson in this one. And he talks and explains what was so appealing about revisiting his character.
1: I ran towards doing this because I love to play the character of Maui. And also you realize that the first one came out 10 years ago, and there's been this global embrace of Polynesian culture after Moana 1 and Moana 2. And I think to be able to, you realize that there's a lot of reasons why you want to make this live action iteration of the film. But the main one for me is, I think, because of the values and the stories of what it is, and it's good to put that to human beings.

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8: And it's the birthday bash, a Monday. It is now July the 13th, and it's a short and sweet one, just one submission for the day, and it's a happy fifth birthday, it says, to our grandson, Remington Pack. And that's from Grandfather Beryl and Grandmother Joanne Pack, and from great-grandmother Jean Green, and a wet one, big wet kiss from Ruby the Wonder Dog. It says, enjoy your day in the pool, keeping cool, Remington. And that's love from all of us, and hugs and kisses as well. Well, if you're celebrating your birthday today, you are celebrating with these celebrity folk. Of course, he was on Star Trek Next Generation. Patrick Stewart is 86. Game show host and still doing it on Jeopardy. 98-year-old Johnny Gilbert. Roger McGuinn, singer-guitarist with The Byrds and out on his own. He is 84. We'll hear from The Byrds in just a moment. Actor, of course, great roles with, of course, you've got all the great roles that he has played. Harrison Ford. Harrison Ford is 84 today. One half of the Cheech and Chong comedy team, Cheech Marin, is 80. Canadian rocker David Wilcox turns 77. One of the Mandrell sisters, Louise Mandrell, is 72. Bluegrass singer Rhonda Vincent turned 64. You know Ken Jeong from Dr. Ken, and of course, panelist on The Masked Singer, Ken Jeong, is 57 today. And from the past, he was born in 100 BC, Julius Caesar, born on this date. And if you followed back in the 60s and into the 70s there, the Lawrence Welk show, she was known on the show as the Champagne Lady. Nora Zimmer would have celebrated the birthday today. Colonel Hogan himself there, Bob Crane from Hogan's Heroes, would have celebrated the birthday, as would have Canadian broadcaster, journalist, and author Peter Zosky. And politician and former football player, among the teams he played for, he wound up his career playing for the Buffalo Bills. Jack Kemp was born on this date, 1935. Well, let's see here. No need to make the

0: draw. 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

0: Good morning. It's 7:30. I'm Tim Durkin with your CJBQ News Update. Sunny, hazy, breezy, humid today, the high 31. 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
0: Local health officials are urging residents to take immediate precautions as an intense heat wave settles over the region. It stretches from Port Hope to Kingston, the county, to Bancroft. The extreme weather will bring dangerously high humidity and overnight lows that will offer little relief. Everyone's advised to reschedule outdoor activities to the morning or evening and to utilize community cooling centers if their homes lack AC. Monitor yourself for early signs of heat exhaustion, including dizziness, dark urine, and intense fatigue. Remember, heat stroke is a medical emergency, and call 911 immediately if you or someone nearby exhibits confusion or red skin. The temperatures will be in the mid-30s by tomorrow, the low to mid-40s with the Humidex value. Construction begins today in Frankfurt on a major infrastructure project along North Trent Street. Drivers should expect closures between Adelaide and Concession as crews continue upgrading underground sanitary sewers and rebuilding the roadway. Through traffic is being detoured. The entire project, which includes a second sanitary force main, new curbs, and fresh asphalt, scheduled for completion in the late fall. Structural rehabilitation of County Road 49 just about to get underway. The first step, the preparation of the foundation the new road will sit on. The foundation is created from the existing construction concrete through a process known as rubblization, which is broken into small pieces which will be left in place as part of the foundation. The reconstruction will take 3 steps, starting with breaking up the existing road, then compacting it into a new foundation, following laying asphalt on top to create a new road surface. Major road work set to begin later this month. Business owners alongside Toronto's St. Clair Avenue West and residents of the area expressing shock and grief after the popular street festival abruptly ended Saturday evening with gunfire that killed 2 people and left others injured. Radon Hojai was on his way to a cafe on St. Clair West, but it was closed.
4: No, it's hard to describe, but I feel sad, most of all, a bit afraid.
0: The street festival on St. Clair Avenue West was scheduled to run through yesterday. Organizers called it off as police continue their investigation. The senior senator from South Carolina has died. Here's ABC's Jim Ryan.
5: Senator Lindsey Graham turned 71 3 days ago and had just completed his 10th trip to Ukraine to meet with President Volodymyr Zelensky. Now comes word that Graham, first elected to the Senate in 2003, has died after what his office calls a brief and sudden illness. Graham was a sharp critic of President Trump when both were running for the Republican nomination in 2016, but would later become one of Trump's staunchest defenders. Lindsey Graham, dead at 71. Jim Ryan, ABC News.
0: That's the news. CJBQ Radar weather, Josh Nichols calling for a sunny day today. Hazy, breezy, the high 31, the UV index 8 or very high, clear, the low 22 tonight. Tomorrow, sunny, humid, the high 34. The humidity will make it feel 43. Wednesday, Thursday, Friday, sun and cloud, chance of showers. Temperatures will range between 28 and 30. Right now at 10 South Front Street in downtown Belleville, we're sitting at 18. 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Citizens Bank Park in Philly, the venue for tonight's MLB Home Run Derby. 8 competitors, including Ben Rice of the Yankees, Kyle Schwarber of the Phillies, aiming to entertain long ball fans. The MLB All-Star Game will be played tomorrow. Toronto Blue Jays pitcher Dylan Cease will be starting on the mound. The 45 and 51 Blue Jays have 4 days off.
3: Fly ball, right center field. Varsho going back. And he'll make the grab, but it's more than deep enough for Bowen to come in to score. A deep sack fly, and stolen bases have helped the Padres to a 5-4 lead.
0: The Toronto Blue Jays went into the eighth inning with a 4-3 lead. Jeff Hoffman gave up two runs. Toronto loses it 5-4. Canadians had strong showings at the PGA's ISCO Championship in Louisville, Kentucky yesterday.
6: Wiggled right, a bogey for Pendrith, and a golden opportunity for Stephen Fisk.
0: Taylor Pendrith and Ben Silverman finished top three on a weekend where the PGA had two events. At the Genesis Scottish Open, Tom Kim closed with a 64 to take the tournament. Next weekend will also be a dual four-day battle for attention, the Punta Cana Championship and the Open, which takes place at Royal Birkdale. Smiths Falls' Brooke Henderson came up a shot short of winning her third LPGA major, losing a playoff hole to South Korea's Hyeron Yu in the Evian Championship. Henderson had three eagles in the final round, including one on the 18th, to force the playoff. It's on at the Scottish Open for the LPGA. The Saskatchewan Roughriders got a win over the Hamilton Tiger Cats this weekend, 38-7 the final yesterday. An elusive Wimbledon doubles title continues to escape Ottawa's Gabriela Dabrowski. She and her partner, Luiz Stefani of Brazil, were swept in straight sets during yesterday's final at the All England Club. World number one Jannik Sinner is still the king of grass. Sinner successfully defended his Wimbledon crown, outlasting a fierce challenge from Alexander Zverev to capture his fifth Grand Slam title.
7: Through turns three and four, Bell pushing Blaney, middle lane Hosabar, back to the checkered flag. It's going to be Ryan Blaney who wins it in Atlanta.
0: Carson Hosabar and Christopher Bell were neck and neck with Blaney in Georgia at Echo Park. Formula One took a week off between the British Grand Prix and this coming weekend in Belgium. It's a World Cup semifinal for the ages, four previous champions, all four top-ranked teams in the world, five of the six top scorers, and one GOAT. France, Spain, England, Argentina, two wins away from being crowned champion of the world again. Not since 1990 has the final four of the World Cup been made up entirely of previous winners. France and Spain square off Tuesday. England and Argentina play Wednesday. And that's sports.
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0: CJBQ, now in our 80th year with Gordon Lightfoot, and the circle is small. It is time for a look at the radar weather, brought to you this morning by Josh Nichols, and it is brought to you by Crozier Heating and Air, a breath of fresh air for over 25 years. 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And I say good morning to Josh Nichols.
1: Well, the heat is on in the coming days across the Quinte area. My forecast for today calls for plenty of sunshine from hilltop to lakeshore. Your top temp right around 31, but once you start to factor in the humidity, it will feel more like 35. And it will be a little on the hazy side. We do have some high cloudiness out there as well, so that will just add to the haziness of the day. Coming up for tonight, we'll find a mainly clear sky. We'll be on the breezy side. The low temperature at 22. The wind coming in out of the southwest. For tomorrow, look for a good supply of sunshine, and the heat gets turned up even more. Your top temp at 34, but when you factor in the humidity, it will feel more like maybe about 40. Wednesday offers up clouds, some sun, maybe a spot shower. Your top temp at 30, so the heat gets dialed down just a little bit, and we'll see clouds, some sun, and a shower for Thursday. Your top temp at 28.
0: All right, thank you very much, Josh, and right now it is 16 degrees at 800 CJBQ.
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0: have it some great Chicago. Great 80s to CJBQ. 7 away from 8 o'clock, your major morning look at news, weather, and sports is ahead. Well, ahead this week, hey, if you're looking for something for the kids to burn a little energy off, you can drop by a couple of times a week. They're open, actually, and that is the Children's Safety Village, and it's today, Monday, from 4 till 7, and Wednesdays from 11 until 3. Come on out and explore the village at your own pace. Yeah, bring along your bikes or scooters or rollerblades. Just don't forget your helmet, and they're located, of course, on South John Street, right here in Belleville. Drop-ins this week at the Children's Safety Village. Well, a look at what was happening on this date in history for July the 13th. It was back in 1837. Queen Victoria, she became the first monarch to move into Buckingham Palace. And with the World Cup hitting the semis, it was on this date in 1930. The first World Cup soccer tournament began in Uruguay, and the host country defeating Argentina 4-2 in the final. And Major League Baseball on its All-Star break, and on this date in 1982, Major League Baseball's All-Star game was played outside the U.S. for the first time at Montreal's Olympic Stadium. Toronto hosted the game in 1991. Be prepared for another hot one. Yes, hot, hazy, and humid. 31 the expected high, plus your humidity to factor in. Right now, 16 degrees at CJBQ.
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2: 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The belief that marriage is hard work keeps people stuck in unhealthy patterns. 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
4: Crime Stoppers Quinney and the Quinney West Detachment of the Ontario Provincial Police are seeking public assistance to identify individuals in connection with the robbery in Trenton. On Friday, May 22nd at approximately 1 p.m., 3 to 4 unknown males attended the Trenton en route in a gray Hyundai sedan. The males assaulted an individual in the parking lot, demanding the keys to their vehicle. The unknown males then fled the en route with both vehicles. The investigation is ongoing, and the Quinney West Detachment of the OPP is seeking witnesses to the event or anyone that may be in possession of possible dash camera footage. 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
16: Good morning. It's 8 o'clock. Sunny but hot and hazy and very humid today, going up to 31 degrees. Right now, it's 16. I'm Elena Cameron with your CJBQ News Update. 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
16: Local health officials urging residents to take immediate precautions as an intense heat wave settles across the region.
19: It stretches right from Port Hope to Kingston, the county to Bancroft. The extreme weather will bring dangerously high humidity and overnight lows that will offer little relief. Now, everyone's advised to reschedule outdoor activities to the morning or evening if they can, and utilize cooling centers if necessary. You should monitor yourself for early signs of heat exhaustion, including dizziness, dark urine, and intense fatigue. Remember, heat stroke is a medical emergency, so call 911 if you or someone nearby exhibits confusion or red-hot skin. Make sure not to leave the kitties or dogs in vehicles. The peak of the heat expected to be tomorrow, the mercury climbing into the mid-30s, into the mid-40s, with that Humidex value factored in. Tim Durkin for Quinty News.
16: Structural rehabilitation of County Road 49 set to get underway, with the first step being to prepare the foundation the new road will sit on. Alan Michael Steele explains.
20: The new foundation will be created from the existing concrete road through a process known as rubblization. The existing road will be broken up into small pieces, which will be left in place as part of that new foundation. The reconstruction will take 3 steps, starting with breaking up the existing road using special equipment, and then compacting it with rollers into a new foundation. Following that, with laying asphalt on top to create the new road surface. Major roadworks are set to begin later this month. You can find more information at quintynews.com. For Quinty News, I'm Alan Michael Steele.
16: And construction begins today in Frankfurt on a major infrastructure project along North Trent Street. Drivers can expect closures between Adelaide Street and Concession Road as crews begin upgrading underground sanitary sewers and rebuilding the roadway. Through traffic is being detoured. The entire project, which includes a second sanitary force main, new curbs, and fresh asphalt, is scheduled for completion in late fall. The Bank of Canada expected to leave its benchmark interest rate unchanged for a sixth consecutive decision this week, even as renewed hostilities in the Middle East threaten to reignite inflation.
0: Inflation in May topped 3% for the first time since late 2023 as the global oil shock from the conflict pushed gas prices higher. Bank of Canada Governor Tiff Macklem has said the central bank will look through the initial inflation shock from high gas prices, but will act if it thinks price pressures are spreading. RBC senior economist Claire Fan says there are few signs inflation is branching out from gas prices right now, which should give the Bank of Canada enough leeway to keep its policy rate steady at 2.25% for the rest of the year. Michelle Zedekian, The Canadian Press.
16: Toronto's iconic CN Tower paid tribute late yesterday to the victims of the shooting at the Salsa on St. Clair Festival that left two people dead and sent thousands running for cover. Officials on social media said the tower's bright lights would dim at the top of every hour following Saturday's shooting. Tara Kennedy lives in the St. Clair Avenue West area and says the loss of two lives is devastating.
21: People need to be safe and people have the right to be safe, and I'm guessing now they're going to just have to up the security measures because, you know, you don't think that something like this is going to happen in an area like this until it does.
16: The street festival celebrating Latin culture was cut short as Toronto police continued to investigate the sudden gunfire that sent four people to hospital with serious injuries. As of early today, no suspects had been identified or arrested. And Israel has killed at least six Palestinians, including a nine-year-old girl in Gaza. Shifa Hospital says a drone strike on a blacksmith shop killed at least four Palestinians. The Israeli military acknowledged striking the area, saying it targeted terrorist infrastructure without elaborating. Despite a ceasefire, Israel strikes Gaza almost daily. Gaza's health ministry says at least 1,098 Palestinians, including 260 children, have been killed since the October ceasefire. Ukrainian President Volodymyr Zelensky due in Paris today for talks with two dozen European leaders helping Kyiv fight Russia's invasion. European foreign ministers were also meeting separately in Brussels, where they were expected to discuss Ukraine's needs and Russia's threats to the continent. The meeting in Paris of the Coalition of the Willing brings together more than 30 countries supporting Ukraine, including Canada. It's expected to include around 25 heads of state and government to talk about the war, now in its fifth year. A huge fire tore through a music bar in Bangkok overnight, killing at least 27 people and leaving 25 hospitalized in critical condition. It's the Thai capital's most deadly blaze in 17 years. Photos from the bar in a northern part of the Thai capital show people fleeing as flames shot out of the single-story building and thick black smoke billowed into the sky. Local officials say most of the deaths were caused by smoke inhalation and that the authorities are working on identifying victims, as many did not carry ID. It's not yet known when the union representing Canadian auto workers will enter contract negotiations with Stellantis and General Motors. It comes after Unifor and the Ford Motor Company reached a tentative deal covering roughly 5,000 workers at five plants in southern Ontario and one in Alberta. Details of the three-year deal aren't being released until it's ratified by union members. Unifor has said talks with Stellantis and GM are expected to begin once the Ford agreement is ratified. Bonnie Crombie is looking to get her old job back as mayor of Mississauga after a brief stint leading the Ontario Liberal Party. Crombie wrote to supporters that she intends to formally put her hat in the ring on Tuesday. Crombie was Mississauga's mayor for a decade before she left midway through her third term to lead the Ontario Liberals. She stepped down from that role early this year after receiving lukewarm support in a 2025 party vote. Another illness besides Lyme disease is on the rise as tick populations increase in Canada.
22: A paper published today in the Canadian Medical Association Journal said it's important for physicians to consider anaplasmosis as a possible diagnosis for patients with unexplained fever who live in areas where ticks are endemic. That's because it is highly treatable. Climate change is increasing the number of black-legged ticks that transmit both Lyme disease and anaplasmosis, especially in Ontario, Quebec, and Nova Scotia. The Public Health Agency of Canada says people can protect themselves by wearing insect repellent, checking themselves for ticks, and removing them promptly with tweezers. Naira Ahmed, The Canadian Press.
16: Alberta's new regulated iGaming system is officially live today. It allows private sports betting companies and online casinos to operate in the province, following the lead of regulation in Ontario. Service Alberta Minister Dale Nally says close to 20 of the 50 companies that applied will be ready for customers today. While he says the system is to protect players, some experts predict there'll be a rise in problem gambling, as was seen in Ontario when online betting started here in 2022. Prince Edward County hosting its final summer bash at H.J. McFarland Memorial Home this coming Sunday from 1 to 4 p.m. The festival will mark the last major event to be held at the current home before transitioning fully to the new facility in the coming year. Attendees can enjoy an afternoon of live music featuring Ambush, a barbecue, food vendors, treats, and family-friendly activities, including face painting. Everyone's encouraged to attend and help create a memorable experience for residents and their loved ones. There's a link to buy tickets at quintynews.com. And actor Sam Neill has passed away. Best known for his role in a number of the Jurassic Park movies, Neill also starred alongside Sean Connery in The Hunt for Red October and the critically acclaimed film The Piano. More from ABC's Sophie Flay.
1: To millions, he was Dr. Alan Grant.
2: It's a dinosaur. Uh-huh.
1: The reluctant hero of Steven Spielberg's Jurassic Park. Sam Neill, the actor who brought quiet gravity to some of the biggest films of his generation, has died. Born in Northern Ireland and raised in New Zealand, Neill's career spanned more than 50 years. In 2023, he revealed he'd been treated for blood cancer. Earlier this year, Neill revealed that he was cancer-free after a groundbreaking treatment. Sam Neill was 78.
16: Neill also appeared in TV roles, including The Tudors and Peaky Blinders. And that's news. Get the latest news anytime at quintynews.com. 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
24: The Quinty Area Forecast here for the day today calls for hazy sunshine. It will be breezy and hot. Your top temp at 31, feeling more, though, like 35. Coming up for tonight, it's mainly clear, breezy, muggy, the low temperature at 22. Even hotter for tomorrow with an ample amount of sun, your high temperature at 34. A cloud-sun mix for Wednesday with a shower, your top temp at 30. In the CJBQ Radar Weather Center, I'm meteorologist Josh Nichols.
25: Right now, it's 20 degrees at 800 CJBQ.
26: Quinty's on-time traffic.
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27: We're still clear on the 401 in both directions through Belleville and Trenton out towards Napanee or Brighton. Highway 62, I'm not seeing any heavy construction-related delays. We're still doing well. But keep in mind there's road work from Springbrook Road to about Slab Street. And Highway 37 is also smooth sailing. Highway 49 looks good from Picton to Marysville. Live your best life around the campfire. 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With the latest traffic, I'm Antonia Altabonte.
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29: Merrill backs out, and it's a first pitch strike. And they're calling a balk now after a strike was called on the pitch.
19: That balk ended up being the run that made the difference in the game. The Toronto Blue Jays would lose 4-3 at the San Diego Padres, losing back-to-back games by one run in Southern Cali. Baseball is now taking a break as far as regular season action. The MLB All-Star festivities begin today in Philly, which includes the Home Run Derby tonight.
4: Oh, so perfect. Tom Kim with a bogey-free 64.
19: He would shoot 6-under at the Scottish Open, his first title since 2023. It was the latest and best sign the 24-year-old had his game back on track after spending all last season outside the top 100 in the world. Taylor Pendrith lost on a playoff hole to Stephen Fisk. Ben Silverman finished in a tie for third in Louisville. The British Open and the Punta Cana Championship are coming up this weekend.
4: It's you again. Hate on you. Wins the Amundi Evian Championship and claims her second straight major title.
19: She would win a playoff over Smiths Falls' Brooke Henderson on Sunday. The women now move to Glasgow to prepare for the Scottish Open this coming weekend. Trevor Harris threw for 202 yards and two touchdowns. Backup quarterback Tommy Stevens rushed for two majors. The Saskatchewan Roughriders outscored the visiting Hamilton Tiger Cats 38-7 to win on Sunday. The Riders are now 4-1. The Tiger Cats slip to 2-3. Ottawa's Gabriella Dabrowski is still looking for her first Wimbledon doubles title. Dabrowski and Luisa Stefani lost 6-3, 7-5 to Han Yu Guo of China and Kristina Meldanovic of France in the final at the All England Club. World number one Jannik Sinner successfully defended his Wimbledon crown, securing his fifth career Grand Slam title. He knocked off Alexander Zverev. In NASCAR action, Carson Hocevar, Christopher Bell and Ryan Blaney neck and neck down the line. It was Blaney taking the checkered flag at Echo Park. And in South Hastings Baseball League action, Ewan's Poline defeated the Leighton Electric Mudhens 15-2 to win the fifth annual John Bat Masterson Memorial Game. Curtis Short hit two home runs. And that's sports.
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New Mother Nature, guess who? Burton Cummings and the lads. It's 8:27. Get prepared for another hot stretch. And Tim Durkin will have more with your news update at 8:30. It's BJ Thomas on CJBQ.

0: Good morning. It's 8:30. I'm Tim Durkin with your CJBQ News update. Hot, hazy, humid today. We're looking at sunshine, the high getting to 31. 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
0: Local health officials are urging residents to take immediate precautions as an intense heat wave settles over the region. It stretches from Port Hope to Kingston, the county, to Bancroft. The extreme weather will bring dangerously high humidity and overnight lows that will offer little relief. Everyone's advised to reschedule outdoor activities to the morning or evening and to utilize community cooling centers if their homes lack AC. Monitor yourself for early signs of heat exhaustion, including dizziness, dark urine, and intense fatigue. Remember, heat stroke is a medical emergency, and call 911 immediately if you or someone nearby exhibits confusion or red skin. The temperatures will be in the mid-30s by tomorrow, the low to mid-40s with the Humidex value. Construction begins today in Frankfort on a major infrastructure project along North Trent Street. Drivers should expect closures between Adelaide and Concession as crews continue upgrading underground sanitary sewers and rebuilding the roadway. Through traffic is being detoured. The entire project, which includes a second sanitary force main, new curbs, and fresh asphalt, scheduled for completion in the late fall. Structural rehabilitation of County Road 49 just about to get underway. The first step, the preparation of the foundation the new road will sit on. The foundation is created from the existing construction concrete through a process known as rubblization, which is broken into small pieces which will be left in place as part of the foundation. The reconstruction will take three steps, starting with breaking up the existing road, then compacting it into a new foundation, following laying asphalt on top to create a new road surface. Major road work set to begin later this month. The United States continues to strike Iran, hitting dozens of sites, including air defenses, radar sites, missile and drone equipment, and small boats. The U.S. military's Central Command says the Strait of Hormuz is vital for global trade and that, quote, Iran does not control it. The Parliamentary Revolutionary Guard has sharply rejected America's statement. The Guard says it will not allow what it calls a rogue and child-killing army to interfere. Another illness besides Lyme disease on the rise as tick populations increase in Canada. A paper published in the Canadian Medical Association Journal says it's important for physicians to consider anaplasmosis as a possible diagnosis for patients with unexplained fever who live in areas where ticks are endemic because it is highly treatable. The Public Health Agency of Canada says people can protect themselves by wearing insect repellent, checking themselves for ticks, and promptly removing them with tweezers.
2: I'm sorry. Look, everyone, if you look out the left of the plane, you can see a whole herd of brachiosaurs. In fact, you can see in the front of the group, the alpha male grazing there.
0: New Zealand actor Sam Neill, best known for his work in Jurassic Park and The Piano, and later in the life with Peaky Blinders, has died at the age of 78. A statement on the actor's social media says his death was unexpected. In 2023, Neil was diagnosed with cancer, though his family statement says he was cancer-free when he died and didn't specify a cause of death. That's the news. In sports, the MLB All-Star festivities begin tonight with the Home Run Derby in Philly. The Blue Jays, they lost again. They blew it, falling 5-4 to San Diego. At the PGA Scottish Open, Tom Kim, the winner, shooting a 6-under-64. In Kentucky, at the ISCO Championship, Canadians Taylor Pendrith and Ben Silverman both finished top four. Smith Falls' Brooke Henderson lost in a playoff to South Korea's Hey Run You at the Evian Championship. The Saskatchewan Rough Riders beat Hamilton 38-7. The Toronto Tempo beat the New York Liberty. In Wimbledon, Jannik Sinner won the men's singles. Ottawa's Gabriella Dabrowski and her women's partner lost in the final. In NASCAR, at Georgia's Echo Park, Ryan Blaney took the checkered flag. Sunny today, hazy, humid, and 31. Tonight, clear, the low 22. Tomorrow, a scorcher, sunny, humid, the high 34. The humidity will make it feel 43. Wednesday, Thursday, Friday, sun and cloud, a chance of showers, temperatures between 28 and 30. Right now at 10 South Front Street in downtown Belleville, it's 22, warmer with that Humidex. 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I'm Tim Durkin in the Quinny News Center.
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5: Even for people who fall asleep easily, staying asleep can be difficult. You wake up, your mind starts to race, you can't turn those thoughts off. Sleep experts say there are a few things you can try. Cognitive shuffling. That's when you choose a random, impersonal, non-emotional word. Then for each letter of that word, think of as many words that begin with each letter as you can before moving on to the next one. It distracts your brain from stress. It also mimics the fragmented thought patterns that usually occur as you drift off to sleep. Sensory grounding is something else. That's when you work through things you can hear, feel, see, smell, or taste. That helps you to be in the moment instead of dwelling on the past or the future. Or just do a mental walkthrough of a place you know well. Familiar but neutral imagery that can calm the brain. I'm Dr. Sanjay Gupta, helping you live a better life.
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0: 800 CJBQ. It's 8:46. Brian DeCare, welcome to a Monday morning with Loverboy and heaven in your eyes. Well, it's basically heaven on wheels for a lucky winner, of course, in the Car for Cancer Lottery benefiting BGH. And it was Sabrina Turner of Shannonville. In fact, a staff member at BGH winning the grand prize. And that's a brand new Chevy Corvette Stingray Coupe. And so that's fantastic stuff. And Don McCall of Frankfurt won the lottery's 50-50 jackpot prize of just over $28,000. And on the whole, the Car for Cancer Lottery raising nearly $295,000, and all money raised helping ensure that patients across our listening area, the Quinte region, have access to exceptional care, treatment, and support close to home. Well, we've got more music. Music in the Park. It is brought to you by Prince Edward County Lions Club, and that's Tuesday evenings, and that's at Wellington Park on Main Street. Drop by and have a barbecue hot dog by the lake and take in some great music. Tomorrow, it's the Wicklow Duo. Again, that starts at 6:30. Well, sad news in the world of entertainment. If you know Sam Neill, he's known for his appearances, of course, in the Jurassic Park movies and The Piano. He has passed away at the age of 78. Not only was he in Jurassic Park, but The Hunt for Red October. He apparently had a rare type of lymphoma in 2023. His family said that he was cancer-free, though, when he passed away, but the statement didn't give a cause. Again, actor, New Zealand actor Sam Neill passing away at the age of 78.
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0: There, a little summertime magic with the Cars on CJBQ at 6.5 away from 9 o'clock. Well, the Major League Baseball season coming to a bit of a halt there with the All-Star break, and it's the big home run derby tonight, and the game between the AL and the NL goes tomorrow, and of course, this year, it's out of Philadelphia. And the game tomorrow night starts at 8 o'clock, but the home run derby, always fun to see, is up tonight. And at the break, the Toronto Blue Jays, they went on a two-game losing streak there, falling 5-4 was the final to the San Diego Padres. And at the break, they have a record of 45-51, 2.5 back as far as the wild card goes. And starting pitcher, by the way, Dylan Cease, going to get the start in the All-Star game tomorrow. We have a look at the weather in just a sec, but first up, to let you know, of course, we're heading on up to news time, and it's the Monday Morning Roundtable on the Lauren Brooker Show, and Ross McDougall will be in, and also on the panel, Edgerton Boyce. So join, of course, the gang for the Monday Morning Roundtable, Lauren and guests, and of course, from 10 to 11, it is the free-for-all. Get your opinions and thoughts in there as well. Lauren Brooker, 9 to 11 on CJBQ. 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You won't believe your eyes. Back to the hot, hazy, humid conditions there. 31 plus your humidity to factor in. Warm tonight under clear skies, 22 the low. And sunny and humid tomorrow, the high 34. It's 20 degrees right now at CJBQ.
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0: Good morning. 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I'm Tim Durkin with your CJBQ News Update. Hot, hazy, humid, 31 the top temperature today. 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
0: An extreme heat event baking the entire region starting today. Environment Canada warning daytime temperatures will climb up to the mid-30s, with Humidex values making it feel in the low to mid-40s. Tomorrow is expected to be the peak of the stifling heat, which could cause local air quality to deteriorate. There's some smoky air today. Residents strongly urged to drink plenty of water before feeling thirsty and to avoid direct exposure to the sun. Heads-up commuting in Quinte West starting today. North Trent Street in Frankfort closed to through traffic between Adelaide and Concession Road. The closure is allowing crews to begin a major pipe upsizing and road reconstruction that'll run through the late fall. City officials say local residents and emergency services will maintain full access through the area throughout the build. Structural rehabilitation of County Road 49 in the county set to get underway, with the first step to prepare the foundation the road will sit on. Here's our Alan Michael Steele.
3: The new foundation will be created from the existing concrete road through a process known as rubblization. The existing road will be broken up into small pieces, which will be left in place as part of that new foundation. The reconstruction will take 3 steps, starting with breaking up the existing road using special equipment and then compacting it with rollers into a new foundation. Following that, with laying asphalt on top to create the new road surface. Major roadworks are set to begin later this month. You can find more information at quintenews.com. For Quinte News, I'm Alan Michael Steele.
0: Prince Edward County is inviting residents to take part in the final summer bash at H.J. McFarland Memorial Home. It is Sunday from 1 to 4, the festival marking the last major event to be held at the current home before transitions begin for the coming year to a new facility. Attendees can enjoy an afternoon of live music with Ambush. There's a barbecue and food vendors, treats and family-friendly activities, including face painting, everyone being encouraged to attend and help create a memorable experience. In other news, the United States has fired deadly strikes at Iran again overnight as Jordan and Kuwait say they have intercepted fire, while Bahrain has issued missile alert sirens. Iranian state media acknowledged the latest attacks on its soil early today, describing explosions in several locations with at least one person being killed. In Jordan, the kingdom's military said it shot down 4 Iranian missiles in an incident that resulted in 0 casualty. The Bank of Canada expected to leave its benchmark interest rate unchanged for a 6th consecutive decision this week, even as renewed hostilities in the Middle East threatened to reignite inflation.
4: Inflation in May topped 3% for the first time since late 2023 as the global oil shock from the conflict pushed gas prices higher. Bank of Canada Governor Tiff Macklem has said the central bank will look through the initial inflation shock from high gas prices, but will act if it thinks price pressures are spreading. RBC senior economist Claire Fan says there are few signs inflation is branching out from gas prices right now, which should give the Bank of Canada enough leeway to keep its policy rate steady at 2.25% for the rest of the year. Michelle Zedekian, The Canadian Press.
0: That's the news. In sports, the MLB All-Star festivities begin tonight with the Home Run Derby in Philly. The Blue Jays, they lost again. They blew it, falling 5-4 to San Diego. At the PGA Scottish Open, Tom Kim, the winner, shooting a 6-under-64. In Kentucky, at the ISCO Championship, Canadians Taylor Pendrith and Ben Silverman both finished top 4. Smiths Falls' Brooke Henderson lost in a playoff to South Korea's Hey Run You at the Evian Championship. The Saskatchewan Rough Riders beat Hamilton 38-7. The Toronto Tempo beat the New York Liberty. In Wimbledon, Jannik Sinner won the men's singles. Ottawa's Gabriella Dabrowski and her women's partner lost in the final. In NASCAR, at Georgia's Echo Park, Ryan Blaney took the checkered flag. Sunny today, hazy, humid, and 31. Tonight, clear, the low 22. Tomorrow, a scorcher, sunny, humid, the high 34. The humidity will make it feel 43. Wednesday, Thursday, Friday, sun and cloud, a chance of showers, temperatures between 28 and 30. Right now at 10 South Front Street in downtown Belleville, it's 22, warmer with that Humidex. 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I'm Tim Durkin in the Quinny News Center.
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7: Good morning. Happy Monday. Today is the 13th day of July 2026. Welcome to Talk Radio for the Quinte Region. My name is Lorne. 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
7: We got a great show coming up for you today after 10 o'clock. We'll catch up on our weekends, Ted and I, and that's going to be very short because I don't think either of us did much this weekend. And we'll open the phone lines for our Monday morning free-for-all. But as it is the beginning of a week,
9: it's Monday. Yeah, we know. But it is time for the Monday Morning Roundtable on CJBQ, digging into all the week's news with three different perspectives. The Roundtable made possible by Maureen and Kayla from Here Right Canada in Trenton, Campbellford, Madoc, and Stirling.
7: And we say hello to our viewers on Cogeco on your TV. Hello.
10: Hello.
7: And, of course, we say hello to our roundtable panel this morning. He is our roundtable regular. We could not do this without him. He is absolutely at the very, very, very top of McDougal Insurance, the mountain. The mountain of McDougal.
10: The Everest.
7: The Everest. We say hello.
10: You're calling me a mountain?
7: Ross McDougal.
11: Gained a little weight.
7: Ross.
11: Good morning.
7: Good morning.
11: Good to be here again on a Monday.
7: Our special guest today is a former Belleville counselor, but now serves on council in Quinte West. And I'm not sure if he's announced he's running in October yet.
10: I haven't announced officially
7: well,
10: yet.
7: Now's the time.
10: Yeah.
11: Go for it.
10: It'll be soon.
7: Now's the time. Well, I mean, there's thousands of people listening. Why not get it in? Edgerton Boyce, good morning.
10: Oh,
11: morning, Edge.
10: Always a pleasure to be here with you guys.
7: All right. And speaking of Quinte West, let's start there. And Edge, we did not know one way or the other what the mayor was going to do in October. And last week, Mayor Jim Harrison announced that he was going to retire. And Jim, I think we all agree, is a wonderful guy. His wife is amazing. And the thing that I always loved about Jim, because he wasn't the tallest guy in the world, is he was the most unassuming, very smart, educated human being you've ever met. You would never look at that guy and go, oh, he has 2 degrees.
10: 2 degrees, yeah.
7: He worked in education for 30 years, making his way all the way up to principal.
10: Absolutely.
7: He ran a farm and served on council and mayor.
10: Absolutely. Like, I mean, his resume certainly
7: Amazing.
10: It's absolutely
7: right.
10: Amazing. And, Quinte West is better for having him when he was mayor and on council.
7: Or like, in the community, for God's sake.
10: Absolutely. He was someone, and I've had a
7: still
10: chance.
7: Still alive.
10: Yeah.
7: Still is.
10: And
7: he is still, someone.
10: And still healthy. And he's the a mayor that I can say whether there was an event that had 5 people, 500 people, 5,000 people, he was always there. He would go to any event and every event. You would see him everywhere, and he truly enjoyed those events. It's been a pleasure and an honor working with him the last 4 years. He's certainly taught me a lot. I to be honest, I didn't know Jim well when I was a Belleville counselor, and I'm certainly grateful for having an opportunity to know him.
7: Ross, Jim, for this show, has always been available. Sometimes if we're around a topic, he'll actually call in. And sometimes when it's quiet, he would call in and just push something that's happening in Quinney West, which is amazing. Mm-hmm. Edge is right. He would go to every event that ever existed. And if you want to be a mayor of the people, that's how you do it. You actually go and meet the people.
12: Yeah, no, I think Jim was very good at that. I think Jim was always very good to me, and I really liked Jim. I thought he did an excellent job. Had a whole bunch of different things over his career. And, what you understood about Jim genuinely liked people. Mm-hmm. And that's something, I mean, lots of people fake it, and lots of people pretend they really, really like people, but he actually did.
7: Right.
12: And so that's why he went to everything, because he got to talk to people, and that's what he liked doing, talking to people, and he was good at it. So, again, I'm happy that he has decided not to run, because I do think, all good things come to an end, and I think that municipal councillors and mayors, et cetera, there needs to be some turnover. So
7: absolutely,
12: I think he
7: yeah.
12: has made the right decision, and it's a hard decision to make. Most mayors and councillors, quite frankly, it ends badly. They stay too long. And so I'm very happy to see Jim step down, even though, he's a friend, someone I like, and I think he did a good job as mayor.
10: And I think, too, Jim stepping down, knowing that there are two very extremely capable individuals that so far have put their name forward for mayor.
7: And you have to August to do
10: yeah,
7: it.
10: Absolutely.
7: Would you like to tell us anything now? Again, I'm giving you a chance.
10: Well, we'll have to August, but I can tell you that I certainly won't be running for mayor. I'm certainly
12: well. All right, there. All right, yeah, there's breaking news. That's something.
10: Yeah, and I'm certainly confident that either individual so far that have put their name
7: Zach
10: forward,
7: Zach Card,
10: and
7: who's
10: Shelley,
7: the current counselor, right?
10: Yeah, and Shelley Stadahl, and both of them I've worked extremely well with, and
7: But I don't think it's hard to work with you.
10: Yeah,
7: like I'm looking at you and I'm like, we've known each other a long time and you don't seem the kind of guy to be the massive pain in the butt to work with.
10: No, as long as usually I get what I want. No,
7: right.
10: I've been very fortunate. I've worked ever since Marianne Sills and Neil and Tossel. And now Jim, I've really
12: well,
10: had
12: never
10: the pleasure.
12: Worked with me.
10: No,
12: but your father
10: no.
12: did.
7: Well, he's not that old, Ross.
12: Yeah, exactly.
10: And my dad used to say good things about Ross too.
12: Oh, well, that's yeah. very kind.
10: My dad
12: of
10: always said good things.
7: The thing I'm going to say about is I agree with everything both of you have said about Jim. But the thing that I admire the most is his whole life has been a dedication to people. Whether it's farming, because you farm to feed people, yep. whether it's education to teach people, or whether it's working in municipal government, which is with the people as
12: that's
7: you can
12: as grassroots
7: get.
12: As you get.
7: Right.
10: Yeah.
7: So thumbs up to Jim Harrison.
10: Oh,
7: what a great career. Okay.
10: Absolutely.
7: Quinney West is, in his words, the best. But
10: Quinney West is the best.
7: Prince Edward County is pretty cool, too.
10: Yeah.
7: And Prince Edward County finally is starting to get County Road 49, which has always been listed as one of the worst roads in Ontario. The first step is to prepare the foundation for the new road. So obviously there's going to be traffic issues and so on and so forth, which people will actually be happy for because, God, it's a terrible road. Why in this country, Canada, first world country, greatest country in the world, maybe not on some of the lists, but in our minds,
12: in
7: it's
12: my
7: the greatest,
12: mind,
7: greatest country
10: mine
7: in the
10: too.
7: World. Why the heck do we have so many issues with getting our infrastructure done? I mean, clearly that road's a mess. Clearly our airports need to be redone. Clearly there's a million bridges that need to be done. 401 needs to be widened. Why does it take forever? Why can't we get things done in this country?
10: Well, I'll say for too long, we tended to neglect our infrastructure. And, I remember first coming on council, and I mean there was some strategic planning, but I'm thinking that now we have more asset management than we ever have, and I mean things age, and if we're not looking after our infrastructure, then it's hard to play catch up. It's hard to, as a politician, to try to justify 10% from individuals. Like, I mean, it's hard to justify 5%
7: right.
10: from individuals, but to maintain your assets.
7: But we try to do that in our homes. We try to do that with our cars. We try to do that with ourselves, hopefully, and you know, try to stay healthy.
10: And there's just been a lot of spending. Like, regardless what party you are, there's a lot of
7: spending. But Ross, spending. The money has to be spent properly.
10: Absolutely.
12: Well, yeah, I mean, certainly the money has to be spent properly. I mean, let's face it, building a road, redoing a road, is not very sexy. So politicians, municipal politicians, don't get real excited. Now, I know this road is kind of famous, infamous, I suppose. But, you know, roads, yeah, whatever. We'd rather build a rink. It's way more fun cut a ribbon at a rink or a playground or something like that. And municipal politicians, they do need to get elected. So taking a picture in front of a brand new rink or a brand new something is cool. Getting your picture taken in front of a road that's been there for 500 years.
10: Or a sewer expansion.
12: Was, you know, or a sewer expansion, same thing.
7: Yeah. Right.
12: So, but you know, one of the problems
7: your council, you guys were able to sell it. You were able to sell Bill Belleville,
10: absolutely.
7: Which was about refixing the roads, which was about putting in the sewer extensions, all that kind of stuff. So it is possible, if you do it right, it can be done.
12: But the other thing that municipal councils and everybody faces in our country, there's too much red tape. I mean, the red tape slows down everything to a crawl. And we really do need to take that seriously. So far, we really haven't. But the red tape, the slow crawl that these projects have to go through is awful. And I mean,
7: the sloth-like momentum of these projects.
12: Well, you take a look at the other extreme, a country like China. They could have that road built by tomorrow.
7: Build a hospital in 7 days.
12: And a hospital next week. Okay, they have no red tape.
10: Yeah.
12: So, okay, that's we don't want that extreme.
10: Right. No.
12: But I think we're at the other extreme. We need to reduce some of the red tape that clogs up some of these projects that we want to do.
10: Absolutely.
7: I think it's going to be great to get this done. The 401 widening is such an interesting thing because it needs to be done so very badly. And of course, that's a provincial issue.
12: And the bridges that go with it. The bridges all have to be changed.
10: Absolutely.
12: And we have to build another bridge across the bay, right? We have to twin the bridge right over here.
7: Well, yeah, that's... Is that still on the books?
12: Oh, it's on the books and property bought.
10: And the carrying
12: they're ready to go.
10: Place Bridge, it was just in the news too about widening the bridge over, like the 449. Right. There's nothing that will never come to the day where we're thinking, oh, we don't have to improve.
12: We're done. We don't have to do anything.
7: Oh, no
12: more that bridges. Doesn't happen.
7: But we're never bridges. Done. We're never done learning. We're never done maintaining. No, we're never absolutely. Done all that kind of stuff.
10: Especially if you want to grow. You've got it. That's why, you know, Belleville's investing all the money on the West End.
7: But it's with everything.
10: Yeah.
7: It's with healthcare too. Look at the problem we have with long-term care right now. Look at the problem we have with healthcare in general because nobody was for, or I will rephrase and calm down. People did forecast this huge surge in healthcare requirements 30 years ago.
10: Yep.
7: But because governments work on 2-year schedules and 4-year campaigns, the last thing they're thinking of is we better spend some money because 26 years from now, we're really going to need it.
10: Yep.
7: And that's the sadness of it. We all suffer because of what Ross just said, politics.
10: That's what it is. Imagine what it was like. Like I know even Ross wasn't in politics then, but when they had like 1-year and 2-year terms.
12: Yeah. How do you get anything done?
10: No.
7: Well, U.S. senators because, go through that, right? Is it 2 years or?
12: No, there's six years. They're okay. But
10: I mean, you'd be, as soon as you're elected, you're thinking about your next campaign.
12: I used to tease the county guys because for the longest time, the warden of the county served 1 year as warden. And it was kind of like by the time you found out where the washroom is, it's time for you to retire from warden.
10: Yeah.
12: That was crazy.
10: Oh, yeah. Well, thankfully.
12: And they changed that now. But
10: yeah. And that was only that was only recently, like they've actually changed it.
12: Yeah, no, it's right. But I mean, these projects also, I mean, you got to remember they're incredibly expensive. I mean, it's not as though we're spending $1 million to do this stuff.
10: Right.
12: I mean, that highway that all we're doing is resurfacing a highway, and it's what, $47 million?
10: Yeah.
12: That's a lot of money.
10: That's a lot.
12: Prince Edward County can't do that. Prince Edward County,
7: not in the history of Prince Edward County,
12: would have got this done long ago, but Prince Edward County couldn't possibly come up with that amount of money. So you got to convince the province that this is one of the important projects.
10: Yeah, and partnership with the province and the feds. I mean, a perfect example is the Belleville Quinney Wellness Center. If we didn't have the province and the feds working together with the municipality, we wouldn't have had that facility. We were only going to invest in a twin pad, and thankfully, due to, I think it was Leona Dombrowski and Daryl Cramp working together, regardless of their political affiliation, they came together and got us money.
7: Okay, let's talk about some real sadness in Toronto. A mass shooting at the Salsa on St. Clair Festival. 2 people dead, 8 people shot. There was 13,000 people dancing, simply dancing, which is a wonderful thing. They close off the road, have music and dancing, and who doesn't love that? I mean, it's wonderful. And of course, horrific violence ends that festival for the rest of the weekend.

0: And I don't see that that's going to change much.
1: If you're of the mindset where you want to get somebody, because apparently it was two people shooting at each other and not caring about anybody
0: else.
1: Yeah, it really
0: had nothing to do with the festivities, I don't think.
1: No, I don't think so. If your mind is so uncaring of humanity as a whole, that first of all, you're willing to shoot somebody. Mm-hmm. Second of all, you don't care about any innocent bystanders around. You can't fix that.
2: No, you can't. But
1: gun laws aren't going to fix that either, because the guns are coming in mostly illegally.
2: Okay. Gun laws in terms of what you can own. But I mean, like you say, these people don't legally own those guns anyway. They've stolen them or they brought them in smuggling and things. But you know what? It's the punishment. And I've been in the correctional work for now almost 40 years. And I can tell you that I would certainly like to see more punishment for the people that are committing these things, especially with guns.
1: Well, and the premier himself came out with a statement saying, you know, how bad this is, blah, blah, and these people should get 20 years in jail, whatever, whatever, whatever. It's great for the premier to say that, but he doesn't control the criminal code of Canada. And of course, it's up to our federal government to change these laws and increase.
0: And they should.
2: Yeah, they should.
0: 100%. The laws are not, you know, we're always talking about trying to reintegrate these people into society. And my mindset is a little more, well, punishment and or retribution is what's needed for some of these guys. I'm not sure I want them reintegrated
1: in
0: society.
1: Well, at some point maybe, but like if you put somebody in jail for 3 months, all that is a better criminal course.
2: I remember first getting into the business with youth, and youth there is a opportunity to change with some programming and structure. However, I'm going to go back to the laws in terms of the gun laws. They've got to be stricter. Just like I was thinking when I was coming in, I was thinking about all the fentanyl deaths we're having and everything. And we know fentanyl, even in the small, minute amount, will kill you. Well, the people that are being charged with possession of fentanyl, they're basically being charged with something that will kill you. There's not a question in my mind that.
1: Well, maybe if we start saying a charge, you get charged with manslaughter for selling fentanyl.
2: It's going to be a little. Then I think there might be a little bit of.
1: But do any of these people even care? Like, do criminals care what the sentence might be? I mean, you're in the business.
2: Do they care?
1: The worst person that you've ever met. Do they actually care what the sentences might be?
2: But maybe not the worst person, but I think there are individuals out there that, if the charges were a little stiffer and the sentences were, they may think twice.
1: Really?
2: Anyways,
1: okay.
2: I mean, some countries, you sell fentanyl or even drugs, look what happens to you. Well, here it's just like you're in and out.
0: You know, some countries do seem to solve the problem. Now on the other
2: yeah,
0: hand,
2: you do it once.
0: you'll only do it once. But so we're always going to want to walk some kind of a line. And, the pendulum always swings a little too far one way or the other. And, do we want to shoot people who sell fentanyl? No, we don't. No. Do we want them to be treated a little more harshly than they are right now? Yes, we do.
1: 9:25. Let's take our first break of the hour. It's the Monday Morning Roundtable. Ross McDougall, the Edgerton Voice, in studio with me today on 800 CJBQ and your TV. 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
6: Whew! This weather is hot, hot, hot. I think it's time to get these feet into some jazzy new sandals. 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
11: Your time is now. As long as you're alive, you're a part of this time. You may have been younger, but you're still you now, having fun and enjoying life. You're alive now, so never use the phrase, in my time. All the best to you. Love you guys. I mean

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1: So happy to have you with us on this Monday. It is the Roundtable, and it is Quinny West, counselor, Edgerton voice, former Belleville Mayor Ross McDougall. Well, our Prime Minister has been all over the place in the past week. Just yesterday, I think he was at the Calgary Stampede, where he was accepted with open arms because he is actually trying, it seems, to work with our western provinces and certainly Alberta. So he was welcome there, which only made Pierre Poilievre angrier, which was, it's always funny to see him get as angry as possible. But the real work that he did last week was flying off to Turkey and meeting with everybody as the NATO conference took place. He announced 12 lovely submarines from Germany and made a whole bunch of other deals. And then the Prime Minister went to beautiful Saudi Arabia to meet with Prince Solomon. This is who we met with, Crown Prince. They signed a whole bunch of things there as well. And then the Canadian government signed a deal with the United States to finally open the Gordie Howe Bridge on July 27th. The change there is 50% of the net profits from that bridge will, instead of us getting 100%, we get 50%, and 50% goes into a development.
2: Regional economic development.
1: Which is on the American side.
3: The White House redevelopment.
1: Having said all that, the Prime Minister, this is what the Prime Minister said, that this is net profits, and by the time you pay to maintain the bridge, the employees, everything to go with the bridge, so on and so forth, the net profits aren't massive. Having said that, we certainly capitulated to the United States.
2: Yeah. Trump, we don't like him. But he makes us do things that we don't want. And I am a little sad that we had to capitulate on this one. I thought the deal, as I understood it, was reasonable. We paid all the cost of building the bridge. Surely we would be entitled to recover tolls until we have amortized the cost of that over 10 or 20 years. However, that's changed. And so it's a financial cost to Canadians as a result of Trump saying, well, you want to drive a truck over to my country? You better make me happy.
1: Because Lutnick's buddy owns the ambassador.
3: I was going to say, yeah. he owned the ambassador. But I think for transportation purposes, for the trucks and everything, I mean, being able to go 401 then right onto the 95, it's ideal.
1: This bridge had to get open.
3: It absolutely had to. And I mean, it could have been worse. It could have been the Gordie Howe Donald Trump bridge or some stupid thing.
1: There is a Donald Trump bridge they just opened in, I think it was in Tennessee.
2: At Mar-a-Lago?
3: It probably goes over to Cuba.
1: No, it's a very unattractive little culvert bridge. It's why? And they sent Scott Bisson there to open it.
2: Anyway, I'm delighted that the Gordie Howe Bridge will be open on, I think, July 27th. So that's wonderful news because it was a no-brainer. And Canada did a great job getting it organized and done. I'm just sad that Trump was able to make us capitulate and do what he wanted on that bridge. That's unfortunate, but you know, you plug your nose, you do it, and life goes on.
1: Yep. Is there a bigger ass kisser on this planet than the head of NATO to Donald Trump? I mean, I would think the people in his cabinet seem like giant ass smoochers, but this guy is...
3: Or the president of the FIFA.
1: Oh my
2: God. Yeah, president of FIFA. My God.
3: I was going to say he's in competition with that.
2: Like, yeah,
3: I
2: mean, I'd call them a tie.
3: Yeah, absolutely.
2: But again, I mean, you know, there's a reality there that they're dealing with, and it's unfortunate. But Trump is the leader of the strongest military and economic force in the world, and he's using it.
1: And he is using it more shots, strikes at Iran as. Last week, the ceasefire, the memorandum of understanding, completely was taken, smushed up, and thrown in the wastebasket. It missed the wastebasket, by the way, fell on the floor, and they had to try it three more times before they got it in. It's really unfortunate for everybody on this planet, that this is happening. The president of the United States, of course, not wanting, and nobody wants Iran to be a nuclear nation in a weapons type way. But this thing has ended. The Iranian regime is in place. There was hundreds and hundreds and hundreds of thousands of people at the funeral for the killed, slain leaders. And so the war goes on. And at the break, Ross, we were talking about, I guess the president didn't realize that $10,000 drones and handheld rocket launchers could shut down one of the world's most important economic corridors, but it is.
2: Yeah, I mean, I don't know. It seems to me, as a layman, that he underestimated this in a couple of ways. I don't think he realized how crazy the leadership was, just as crazy as him, and more so. And so, you know, you can't intimidate him. You can't. I mean, these guys will live in caves and eat moldy bread from now until eternity. They don't care. If you kill another few hundred thousand or a million other people, they don't care about that either. So that's he hasn't had to negotiate with people like that, I don't think, in years gone by. And they're blocking that straight. It's really,
1: I think they're toying with him. He was on, the president of the United States was on to talk about Lindsey Graham, who we'll talk about briefly in a second. Mm-hmm. And he was on with Kristen Welker on Meet the Press yesterday. And he said that we just got off the phone with these guys and they wanted to make a deal and do all this kind of stuff and do all this kind of stuff. And then they shot at more commercial traffic.
2: But I think he makes that up. I don't believe any of that's true. I believe he says that they want to make a deal, and he thinks that that's pressuring them by saying that they want to make a deal, when I don't believe those conversations ever. I don't trust Trump, of course.
1: Of course.
2: Nor do I trust any of the Iranian leadership, but I think he makes that stuff up.
3: I do, too. I think he makes it up, and so that he'll say, okay, here's the deal that we've just made, and it's because Iran wants to make it, sort of thing. I think he's just made it up. I think he had the illusion that, oh, I can go into Venezuela and take Venezuela, and look at how easy that was. I'll just go over there, Iran, you know, and just
1: Iran
3: take them
1: and
3: out.
1: Venezuela, completely different
3: I know,
1: things, right?
3: But I mean, this is Trump's thinking.
1: Right.
3: He's done this, and now he probably, I don't know.
1: That's like saying St. Bart's is the same as France.
3: Yeah.
1: I know it's part of France, but it ain't France. It's a little bit different.
2: Well, France has a better football team.
1: Yeah. Much better.
2: Yeah.
3: Well, that's Trump's thinking. He thinks
1: then Iran.
3: He can just go Iran. And then it just...
1: It's really sad. It's sad for everybody. Here's another thing. Let's move. The other thing, let's talk about Lindsey Graham, actually.
2: Mm-hmm.
1: Passed away at 71. Mm-hmm. He was one of those guys that would make you cringe when he would speak. And sometimes, but then you're hearing all these, oh, he's dead now. He was great to work with and so on and so forth. He was, I guess, one of the members of, like Mitch McConnell, the old school pre-MAGA.
3: Oh, but Lieberman and McCain.
1: Yeah.
3: They were the three amigos.
1: Well, his aorta dissected, which kills you. Pretty quickly if you don't go get emergency surgery, and that's why he died. So 71.
2: Yeah, young guy to die. And you know, he was a pretty well-respected senator. I don't think there's any doubt about it. Of course, he ran against Trump and said all kinds of bad things about him, which is what you do when you're running against someone. And in more recent times, he's been Trump's one of Trump's greatest defenders. So, you know, politics makes strange bedfellows sometimes. But, you know, I think he was well-respected, and 71's too young to die.
3: Yeah, they loved him in South Carolina.
1: Oh, sure.
3: And
1: sure
3: he'll be hard to replace.
1: Well, then there's an election in a few months, so they'll appoint somebody.
3: Yeah, the governor's going to appoint somebody.
1: Yeah.
3: Probably the
1: lieutenant
3: the
1: governor.
3: The lieutenant governor.
1: Lieutenant. Get your country's right. You're so Canadian. We love it. Edgerton.
3: Yeah. But it's
1: even your name is so British Canadian.
3: And
1: Edgerton,
3: I say serviette instead of napkin.
1: Really?
3: Yeah.
2: Oh, really? Okay. That's interesting. How do you spell color?
3: I spell it with a U.
1: There you go. Speaking of politics, and maybe you should not. What do you sit on when you watch TV?
3: Yeah, I know, eh?
1: What do you sit on? The big long thing with three cushions.
3: A couch.
1: Oh, it's a couch.
2: Oh, I sit on a Chesterfield.
1: Do you?
3: Do you really?
1: Because Ted just whispered. Oh, I bet you says Chesterfield.
3: No, I knew you thought of, but I say couch.
1: Well, which is, it goes like this. Sofa, couch, Chesterfield. Yeah.
2: I say Chesterfield, and every time I say that, someone looks at me and says, what is a Chesterfield?
1: Oh, wow. It's an actual brand. It wasn't a thing.
2: No, I didn't
3: like Kleenex. Kleenex.
1: Yeah.
2: Yeah.
1: It's an actual thing.
2: Kleenex.
1: Where a couch and sofa are not brands.
3: Yeah.
1: Okay. Speaking of brand Bonnie Crombie. She's going to announce tomorrow she's going to run again for the mayor of Mississauga. She was the mayor of Mississauga, and then she thought she could lead the Liberals into premiership, and she didn't even win a riding, and so she's going after her old job, which is, you know, interesting. I think the new mayor of Mississauga, they like a lot. So that's
2: what's her name? I've forgotten her name.
1: Yeah, me too, but okay. It'll come back to my... But they like her a lot. And so, like, at what point do you just say, okay, I'm good. I'm going to do something else now.
2: Yeah, well, you know, I mean...
1: And she has every right to run.
2: The world is full of people. I mean, Neil Ellis, for crying out loud, right? I mean, he was our mayor. He became a member of parliament, and then he decided to run for mayor. There's so many examples of that. So I don't think it bothers me much that she wants to be mayor again. I mean, go for it. I mean, I think she was highly regarded as mayor of that city.
3: Yeah,
2: and so
3: people like,
2: you know, maybe she has a pretty good chance of getting back in. I don't know.
1: It'd be an interesting race to follow.
2: Yeah.
3: Oh, absolutely.
2: Especially since we can't remember the name of the person that's mayor right now. Ted will tell us.
1: We're going to take a break. It is 9:41. When we come back, we can't do a Monday morning roundtable talking about the stories of last week if we don't talk about the biggest global story there is.
2: Oh, Taylor Swift. Yeah, she got married.
3: Yeah, she did.
1: 2 weeks ago.
2: Oh, sorry.
1: Jeez. We're going to talk a little World Cup next.
3: Yeah.

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7: Very funny, smart ass. Okay, can we just play Boston and just not do the Roundtable?
8: Yeah.
9: What would the ratings be higher for?
10: Just listening to Boston or the Roundtable? Oh, that's scary. Don't ask that question.
7: Yeah. I believe the Roundtable.
10: Okay.
7: I believe, judging by the numbers that we have received.
10: Now, congratulations.
7: The round table. Wow. Speaking of round, that's what a ball is. Round ball, two nets, anybody could win. But
10: they didn't.
7: Teams 1, 2, 3, 4 are actually the four teams that are in the finals of the World Cup. It's been an exciting World Cup. I will fully admit that soccer, a.k.a. football, is not even remotely close to my favorite sport. But I do enjoy watching the World Cup. I do enjoy watching all the politics, but Saturday night, halfway through the game, I was so sick and tired of players falling down as if they've just been shot with an elephant gun, and then they get up and...
10: They flop a bit too much for my liking, but I'm used to football and hockey.
7: Having said all that, some of the stars are the stars, and they are credible athletes and whatever.
10: It's the stars that I'm attracted to. I've been fascinated by the guy from Norway.
7: Yeah.
10: Haaland.
7: Haaland.
11: Yeah. I mean, who they pulled in extra time in that last game.
10: Right.
7: They said he was playing terribly. Yeah. Have you seen his posture? The guy looks like a Neanderthal.
11: Yeah,
7: when
11: I know
7: he
11: does.
10: He's 6'5".
7: Yeah, 6'4". He eats heart meat and he sleeps 10 hours a day.
10: He's a Viking.
7: Yep. He is a very fascinating athlete. And now let's look who we have as our final four. So we have Harry Kane for England.
11: Yeah, go England.
7: And although Harry Kane didn't do much, the other guy
11: Bellingham,
7: did.
11: Bellingham,
10: Saka. He got 2 goals.
7: Then,
11: Bellingham got two.
7: Yeah,
11: got
7: Bellingham two, did, yeah.
11: Yep.
7: And then for Argentina, there's Messi. This little player called Lionel Messi, who's actually a little player.
10: Now, is he still regarded as the best in the world ever, kind of?
7: He's up there for sure.
11: With Ronaldo.
10: Okay.
7: How do you compare him to Maradona? How do you compare him to Pele? He's up there in that list.
10: Okay. He's pretty good.
7: And then France, you have Mbappe in the French team. And Spain, you have Lemain with the, who is, I don't think, 19 yet with the Spaniards. And you watch Spain play. That's what's exciting. Watching them go from player to player to player to player to player. Their ball handling is like, it's unbelievable. But, I mean, France is going to win the World Cup.
11: Oh, I think it's going to be England versus France, and England will win it.
10: All right, you heard it here first.
11: Yeah.
7: Your name again?
11: Yeah.
7: Edgerton.
11: Yeah, thank that's right, eh? Absolutely. But England's been the team for me. Like, I mean, Saka.
7: Yeah, my girlfriend loves England too. She loves Harry Kane.
11: And they haven't been playing to their potential, in my opinion. They're playing enough just to get by. Wait till they play.
7: You know what? Argentina. I don't know what you've been drinking, but you are not. I'll tell you what you're drinking. You're drinking Iron Brow or whatever British drink that you can buy at the British store.
10: Well, yeah. I don't know what the odds are on which of these four is going to win it, but they all seem awfully,
7: any of those teams
10: awfully
7: win.
10: Close.
7: Yeah. Yeah. The reality is any of those teams.
11: Any of the teams. Yeah.
7: So
10: it certainly has been exciting. I've paid more attention to this World Cup than I've ever paid to any World Cup by like.
11: What is it every 4 years though?
7: Right. Well, it's tomorrow at 3:00, and then Wednesday at 3:00 are the semis, and then Sunday at in New York City at 3:00. 3:00 is the time to do it.
10: And Donald will be there.
7: I don't understand for the audience. Oh, I do understand. Sorry, I take it back. I'm thinking. Okay. I think in North America, why isn't the game at 7:00? But 7:00 is quite late in Europe and the rest of the world. Yeah. We're 3:00 because they're 5 and 6 hours ahead. So that'll make sense. So 3:00 is game time. And a lot of people at your office will be having their phone on or a little.
10: Well, I'm sure.
7: Yeah. Will you do you have a TV in your office?
10: No, I do not. So I won't be watching it. But yes, I bet a number of the people that work at McDougal will have their phones on and be paying a lot of attention.
7: And then you'll hear a scream coming through.
10: Yeah. Probably.
7: But that's fun. Like, you can't get mad at that, can you?
10: No, I don't get mad at that.
7: Right. Good, Ross. Good, Ross.
11: Okay. So what are our predictions?
7: I'm France. Any team that has a chicken on their shirt, they deserve to win.
10: I'm Argentina because I guess I think Messi is maybe the best player in the world. So,
7: also, I'm France, Argentina. Out of those four teams, by far the best food.
10: France?
7: Out of those four teams left, has the best food.
10: Well, France has very good food, yes. Right. England does not.
11: Fish and chips. Come on.
10: Yeah.
11: What?
10: It's true.
11: Why, oh, why?
7: Who doesn't like that?
11: Yeah, absolutely.
7: So you're England, clearly.
10: Well, I'm not anybody, but I'm Argentina because of Messi.
7: Yeah, and I'm going to go France. Or Spain.
11: England's going to step it up.
10: And they can go into Gibraltar without
7: Spain has good food, too. And I've never been to Argentina, but they have good beef. Okay. Shall we do one more story before we say...
10: sure, why not?
7: Okay. Do you want to talk about this Alto? No, I don't want to talk Alto. I'm sorry.
10: Oh, my.
7: Alto. Okay. There was the city of Belleville had an accidental data breach this week where they let some information, phone numbers, email addresses, through their public mapping system. The error, somebody screwed up and they fixed it right away. Is that going to be the end of us? Is that how we're going to end?
10: Not with a whimper, but with a release of documentation.
7: Or is AI going to kill us all? Is this it's not going to be a nuclear weapon. It's not going to be a bullet.
10: It's going to be a robot.
7: A robot?
10: Yeah. No, I don't. I think that we will overcome. I mean, you know, yes, all the predictions are dire. And I heard Elon Musk talk about how dangerous it all is. And I don't doubt that they're right about a lot of this stuff. But I think humans will survive and we will figure out how to deal with robots and AI and people know or robots knowing much more than we know.
11: Yeah.
7: That's it, yeah?
11: Yeah.
7: That's all you got?
11: I'll be back. The Terminator.
7: How far away are we from that?
11: From the Terminator? Probably not as far as we think, eh? Like, I mean, with what's happening, we were just talking about, you know, you were able to get all the information on your phone about the mayor of Mississauga in 1 second.
7: What was his name again?
10: Maryland Parrish,
11: yeah. Yeah, like, I mean... Technology is advancing like we've never seen it before.
10: Let's face it, it does a lot of good and we love it, but sometimes
7: we're
10: going to
7: take
10: not.
7: A break for thumbs up, thumbs down.
5: Yep. Chicken.
7: But I am going to sanction you for your past comment.
5: What's that one?
7: Like we've never seen before. That's what Orange Man says all the time. You're not allowed to use that phrase.
5: Who's Orange Man?
10: Uh-oh. The Donald.
7: The Donald.
5: Oh, okay.
8: Go! Never seen before.
10: Bigly.
5: Oh, yeah. Okay.
7: This was a 4th of July like we've never seen before.
5: Oh, yeah. Okay. You're
7: or
5: right.
7: Any other thing. Okay. Watch. Thumbs up, thumbs down next.
5: Perfect.
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7: All right, as always, we start off with Ross McDougal.
10: And as almost always, I have a thumbs up, and my thumb is up to Kyle Lowry. And Kyle Lowry was a basketball player, and he still is, and he retired as a Toronto Raptor, and he retired as somebody who might get into the Hall of Fame someday. He was a great player for the Raptors, and he came back, retired as a Raptor, and he, at the same time, decided to buy into the WNBA team in Toronto, and I think that's very cool, too, that Kyle Lowry, you know, he brought us a world championship. A lot of people would say Kawhi Leonard, but Lowry was the cement on that team, and he was great, and now he is invested into the WNBA, and just when I met at the WNBA, set a record in Montreal for the highest attendance ever at a WNBA game, so I think that's pretty cool, too. I guess I'm thumbs up for Toronto basketball and Kyle Lowry.
7: Kyle Lowry, number 7.
10: And I sat beside his wife at the game.
7: Retired, the number 7.
10: Yep.
7: And the retirement date, July 7th.
10: Oh, wow. Oh, that's cool. I didn't even know that. Anyway.
7: It was cool. And yeah, we loved
10: it. And I was going to do a thumbs up for Brooke Henderson, but she didn't make the putt, so she didn't win.
7: Okay. Well, all right. Yeah.
10: I know I get short shift on that one.
5: My turn?
7: Yes, please.
5: Oh, okay. I'll give a thumbs up. And that's to, you know, I've been looking to see all the people that are putting their names in for council, mayors in all of our local municipalities. And we've got, I want to give a thumbs up to the men and women that have so far put their names in to run. There's a lot of there's a lot of good people so far that have put their names in. And so I want to give a thumbs up because as Ross knows, it's you certainly don't do it for the money. You do it for the love of your community.
7: And anybody who's thinking about it, make sure you really want to do it and then put your name in.
5: Absolutely.
10: Don't let people talk you into it. Do it for yourself.
7: You talked about the success of women's basketball. Yesterday was an incredible day for women in Major League Baseball as Jen Powell was behind the plate. She didn't do that great of a job, but she was behind the plate as a Major League umpire yesterday. But my thumb is up for Madison Shipman. Madison Shipman was the first woman to do color commentary during a Blue Jays broadcast, started Friday night in San Diego and continued all weekend long. You might know Madison from working the Blue Jays central desk with Jamie Campbell a lot.
5: Yeah.
7: She is amazing. Yeah. She's actually she joined Sportsnet in 2023. She's actually from Tennessee. And she was an amazing softball player at the University of Tennessee, where she hit 417 with 18 home runs. And she went on to work for ESPN because they noticed her doing so amazing during the post-game interviews. Mm-hmm. So ESPN hired her to cover things like softball, and then she went to Sportsnet, and she's done such a good job that they put her in the color booth. And if anybody watched any of the Jays games this weekend, and I don't want to talk about the on-field play.
11: 45-51.
10: What, they're six games below 500 now?
11: They're terrible 12 at games the, out of the first
7: terrible
11: place.
7: At the All-Star break, but horrible. She was wonderful. And I good. Think it's really good. It's odd to hear a woman doing color, but you get used to
10: well,
7: it pretty quick.
10: Well, I never quick. Heard of her, so good for her.
7: You get used to it pretty quick, and then you realize,
11: I think
7: well,
11: we were spoiled with
7: Buck. She knows what she's talking about, for sure.
11: When Buck Martinez did it. Oh, we're spoiled with him.
7: Okay, we can argue about that. All right. Are you good?
11: Yeah, I'm good.
7: Anything else to add, Edgerton?
11: No. Looking forward to holidays.
7: Well, good. Have fun in Newfoundland.
11: Newfoundland, eating my fish and chips.
7: All right. Thank you very much, Ross McDougall. We are off next week.
10: Oh, we're not?
7: No. Oh, you are.
10: Oh, that's right. I'm away. I'm on vacation for a week. Good for
7: okay,
10: me.
7: Okay, we're going to say thank you to everybody, including the Monday Morning Roundtable panel, and of course, Here Right Canada local owners, Kyla and Maureen, the dynamic mother-daughter Here Right Canada team serving Trenton, Campbellford, Madoc, and Stirling. We'll take a break. The news is next.

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12: Good morning, it's 10 o'clock. Sunny and hazy today, humid with a high of 31. Right now, it's 22 degrees. 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
12: Traffic on Highway 401 near Deserano has been slowed as firefighters respond to a fire on the highway. Tyendinaga firefighters responded to the eastbound lanes of the highway between Highway 49 and Deserano Road at close to 9:10 this morning. A car had caught fire and stopped on the shoulder of the highway. All of the occupants of the car managed to exit safely. Traffic in the area is now experiencing significant delays. An extreme heat event is set to bake the entire region starting today. Here's Alana Cameron with more.
15: Staff meteorologist Kevin Williams, along with Environment Canada, warned that daytime temperatures this week will climb up to the mid-30s, with Humidex values making it feel in the low to mid-40s. Tuesday expected to be the peak of the stifling heat, which could also cause local air quality to deteriorate to high-risk levels. Residents are strongly urged to drink plenty of water before feeling thirsty and to avoid direct exposure to the sun. Please check in on older adults or vulnerable neighbors frequently and never leave children or pets inside a parked vehicle. Alana Cameron, Quinty News.
12: One of Prime Minister Mark Carney's key staffers says he'll be stepping away from his role as he considers running for a seat in Parliament. Carney's Deputy Chief of Staff, Braden Cayley, thanked the Prime Minister in a letter posted to social media for what he called the honour of a lifetime. A by-election in British Columbia, Cayley's home province, will see a contest for the seat in North Vancouver, Capilano. The riding had been held by former Cabinet Minister Jonathan Wilkinson, who resigned this spring to become Canada's ambassador to the European Union. Toronto's iconic CN Tower paid tribute late yesterday to the victims of the shooting at the Salsa and St. Clair Festival that left two people dead and sent thousands running for cover. Officials on social media said the tower's bright lights would dim at the top of every hour following Saturday's shooting. Restaurant owner Tomer Markovitz says that the street festival celebrating Latin culture may have to be relocated.
3: We told whoever needs to be told that, like, we need more of everything here in order to contain this, because this is one of the biggest street festivals in Canada. I hope it's not going to be here next year, like most of us, and just move it somewhere else that they can contain it and not just have it free for all.
12: Tributes have poured in from people and organizations across Canada, including the nonprofit behind Filipino Lapu Lapu Day celebrations in Vancouver, where 11 were killed last year in a car ramming attack. As of today, no suspects have been identified or arrested. Both the United States and Iran are asserting today that they control the Strait of Hormuz after another heavy exchange of fire. The latest exchange was sparked by an Iranian attack on a container ship yesterday in the strait. Iran says it has the right to manage traffic through the strait and potentially charge fees in accordance with an interim peace deal reached last month with the United States. The U.S. and others dispute that, citing international law and freedom of navigation, and the American military has tried to establish an alternative route outside of Iranian control. A popular Quinny West festival is returning for another year. Festival on the Bay will be taking place from Thursday through Saturday, featuring a variety of activities across downtown Trenton. The event will include a three-day sidewalk sale, food vendors, live music, and more. Events will begin at 9 a.m. on all 3 days. And that's the news.
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12: In sports, the Major League Baseball All-Star festivities begin today in Philadelphia, which includes the Home Run Derby. The game goes tomorrow night. The Toronto Blue Jays went into the break on a two-game losing streak, falling 5-4 to the San Diego Padres yesterday. At the PGA Scottish Open, Tom Kim was the winner, shooting a 6-under-64. In Kentucky at the ISCO Championship, Canadians Taylor Pendriff and Ben Silverman both finished top four. Smiths Falls' Brooks Henderson lost in a playoff to South Korea's Haerun Yu at the Evian Championship in France. In the CFL, Saskatchewan Roughriders beat the Hamilton Tiger Cats 38-7 yesterday. In the WNBA, the Toronto Tempo got past the New York Liberty 93-91. At Wimbledon, Yannick Sinner won the men's singles, while Ottawa's Gabriella Dabrowski and her women's doubles partner lost in the final. In NASCAR at Georgia's Echo Park, Ryan Blaney took the checkered flag. CJBQ radar weather. A heat warning is in effect. Sunny and hazy today, humid with a high of 31. Looking at tonight, clear with a low of 22. And tomorrow, sunny and humid with a high of 34. Right now, it's 22 degrees. 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
22: Welcome back, hour number two of the Lauren Brooker Show, Monday morning. Lots of great guests coming up this week, including tomorrow.
4: Prove it.
22: I am going to prove it. You ready? Tomorrow, the president of Quinte Health, Stacey Dobb, is going to come on, and program director Christina Cruis. And Christina is in charge of programming, like the ORs and all this cool stuff. And we'll find out how some of the, when you do the hospital, like Ted has done and I have done in the past year, how it all gets programmed. You went for your scope.
1: Seamless. Scopes.
22: Yeah, it is seamless. They really have it down. So we're going to talk about that kind of cool stuff. So we're really excited. That's just tomorrow on the program. Big thanks to Ross and Edgerton for coming on. Love Edge.
1: Still working on the rest of the
22: week. Oh, gosh. No, we have guests every day. Every day.
1: Prove it.
22: I can. Ted Bradford is our executive producer, and we welcome him to this segment of the program, the beginning of a new week. A couple things I'm going to say. Number one, if you are going to have an ideal, perfect summer weather weekend, Saturday and Sunday, well, Friday too, really, it didn't get more stunningly, perfectly beautiful than that. The humidity I found to be just acceptable, and it was even a bit cool. And in the evening, it was, oh my God, it was beautiful.
1: Yeah, worked out really, really well. My grandiose idea on Friday was to finally get the kayaks in the water.
22: Oh, yes, it would have been a perfect week, even for a weekend for that. What happened?
1: All right.
22: What happened?
1: Well, Saturday, we you sit down and you think about this stuff for, in my case, months.
22: Right.
1: You know?
22: Yes. Getting and them out, the boats.
1: Working out the details and trying to calm yourself down about the minutiae and how difficult it might be.
22: Well, where do you keep the kayaks?
1: In our garage. The underground garage.
22: Okay. Because you live in a condo building.
1: Yeah.
22: So you have your kayaks. Now, do you have the thing to go on top of your car?
1: Here's where it begins, Lauren. All right. We purchased a roof rack for my vehicle on Saturday.
22: Okay.
1: And it looked easy peasy. All right. It looked like it was going to be a cakewalk. For yours truly, that was my plan to do it yesterday while Mary Ann was doing open houses in Kingston.
22: All right. She's a real estate agent.
1: All done when you get home. Oh, my God. We may even have a chance to go out. So.
22: Where would you go out? On the Napanee River?
1: Yeah.
22: Okay.
1: Yeah, that'd be a good place to start.
22: Right.
1: But once the roof rack's on, you can go anywhere. If you've got them lashed down properly.
22: Right.
1: You don't want them ending up on, like my canoe did on Route 80 in LaBelle.
22: Okay.
1: So we're looking at the different models and trying to find out what one is compatible with my make and model and year. And the box said one thing. And I went, well, that's not going to work. The online thing, if you focus directly on the model of the roof rack,
22: mm-hmm.
1: said it was compatible.
22: Right.
1: And I thought, okay. Like Marianne brought it up on her phone. And I went, okay, just crossed wires, I guess. Boom, $300 out the door. We walk away. And that was my plan. Sunday, I moved my car down into the garage, mm-hmm. so it would be cooler, mm-hmm. so I could do the work. Get down there, and I opened up the box and tore it slightly and reached in and got the bag of instructions.
22: It's a problem when it's a bag of instructions.
1: And I thought, it's a little warm in here to stand and leaf through this. And try to get the details and the fine points about this installation. So I'm going to go back upstairs. All right. Get myself another coffee or maybe a Caesar and go through these instructions. And honestly, I wasn't too overwhelmed. It looked pretty simple. There weren't a lot of parts. It wasn't like putting that museum cabinet together in our front lobby.
22: Right.
1: I get upstairs And I look at the fine print in the what they call the fit chart for all the different makes and models of cars.
2: Mm-hmm.
1: Mine isn't in there.
2: Uh-oh.
1: The year.
2: The box was right.
1: Right? The box was right. After I paid for it and left the store.
2: But you bought it at a box store, right?
1: Well, is that what you call Canadian Tire?
2: Yes.
1: Okay.
2: So they would take the product.
1: Oh, sure.
2: Back.
1: Yeah, absolutely. But you're missing my point. This is an onion in the ointment.
2: This is very sadness.
1: Did you try
2: to finagle?
1: Oh, are you kidding? No. I had images of me because I've done that in the past. All right?
2: Right.
1: There have been, you know, slight mismeasurements and leftover parts, and that never ends well.
2: Right.
1: Can I just tell you, do not put your hand on that display cabinet in the lobby.
2: Oh, no.
1: Ever.
2: It's going to come down like a Jenga game.
1: Don't touch it. So because this was my vehicle and I'm on highways.
2: Well, you don't want to scratch it.
1: Scratch it, damage the car, or have something fly off.
2: And kill somebody.
1: And go through somebody's windshield.
2: Right.
1: So I phoned Marianne. I said, when you looked that up yesterday, can you tell me, I'm driving right now, but once I get to my open house, I'll give you a buzz. And so I looked it up. And sure enough, if you dug a little deeper into the online instructions, my vehicle was not there.
2: No way.
1: And I'm like, God, you guys. So, and sure enough, she emails me with a sad face and says, I'm so sorry about that. So, it's not your fault. So, down I go and had to find the packing tape from our move because I tore the box quite badly getting into it and got it all back together, taped up, closed, and said, I'm taking this thing back to CT right now. Text, I've got the receipt. Oh, jeez. All right. Well, no worries. Went for a walk down by the river.
2: Mm-hmm.
1: Enjoyed the aforementioned wonderful day.
2: Right.
1: This
2: is a Saturday.
1: No, this is yesterday.
2: Sunday.
1: Yeah, no, we purchased the thing Saturday, and then I had to sort of think about it. Right? For part of the day and night?
2: Now, with all respect to you, the kayak season is much more than just mid-July.
1: Oh, absolutely. Well,
2: how come you didn't get to this month, like 2 months ago? It seems to me you would have got, this is something you would have gotten to several months ago.
1: To your point, Lorne, the kayak season will extend into October.
2: Right. So,
1: I'm still okay.
2: 6 1/2 dozen.
1: Exactly.
2: Right.
1: To answer your question, point taken.
2: You were busy.
1: Lazy.
2: You guys have been
1: lazy.
2: No, you
1: and
2: guys
1: busy.
2: You guys have been pretty
1: there's
2: busy.
1: There's been a lot of personal things going on,
2: there's
1: like
2: lots
1: injuries
2: of stuff.
1: And health
2: okay.
1: issues with relatives. So, went for a walk and didn't get too concerned about it. It'll be fine. You know, the thing's still in my car and I'll take it back today. But
2: you can even take it to the Belleville location.
1: You know, can you?
2: I have no idea.
1: I don't know about that. But I could. Yeah, no, I'm not going to bother. I think what I'm going to have to do, though, is pay the extra money and go to one of these custom
2: bike stores.
1: Places.
2: Like a boating store. Not a boating store, but an outdoor store.
1: Yeah, that or...
2: Have you checked, like, the Amazon?
1: No, but I was looking up, kayak roof rack... vehicle installers near me.
2: Right.
1: And a couple in Napanee came up.
2: Okay, well.
1: One was a dealership, and I know that's going to be an arm and a leg.
2: Right. Yes.
1: But if I can't get something in order to do it myself.
2: Just masking tape it.
1: What?
2: Just masking tape them through the window.
1: Oh, I've done it. It's not pretty.
2: No.
1: I put the foam on.
2: Yes.
1: And pool noodles and run come-alongs through the window.
2: I think you're talking about those stretchy things, right?
1: What do you call
2: them? A come-along?
1: Come-along? Well,
2: we don't call them that.
1: Well, no, you're thinking of bungee cords.
2: Bungee cords.
1: No, come-alongs are the ones with the ratchet.
2: Okay, yes.
1: And they work better for something big like that?
2: I would say they would.
1: Yeah. Once the once the bungee cord loses its grip,
2: elasticity.
1: Woo! That thing's going for a ride. So,
2: so you didn't get into the kayaks in the water.
1: Sadly, no. And so during her absence yesterday, I kind of sat out in the patio after my walk, enjoyed that day. Almost finished a book I've been working on for the last 7 years. And yeah, it was nice.
2: Speaking of beautiful days, the sailing camp is out.
1: Well, it's been out for, well, since school's...
2: No, I know, but yeah. it's nice to watch.
1: Yeah, you noticed I just, well, you know me, I emailed them this morning while you were doing the round table. And let them know that the end of their dock is falling off.
2: That's bad.
1: It's been wobbling for a couple of weeks.
2: You know, if the end of your dock is falling off, go see
1: a proctologist.
2: My weekend was not as frustrating as yours, but it was Friday night. Honestly, we were kind of by ourselves. And Shanna and I get in the car.
1: Isn't Friday night a night usually reserved for you guys all getting together?
2: Yes,
1: and
2: the
1: big,
2: gang gets together and we usually go to the dugout, to be honest. But there's family from family from Italy in town, and for them. And so Shannon and I are in the car and we're squabbling just a little bit. And we're in the car and like, what do you want to do for dinner? I don't know. What do you want to do for dinner? I don't know. And by this time it's 7:30. It's almost 8 o'clock. And
1: what,
2: so
1: are you just driving around?
2: So yes and no. So we ended up driving and I was going to go to the new place down at the thing there at the marketplace.
1: Oh, the one eye.
2: The one eye. And sit on the patio.
1: Yeah.
2: But it was packed at 8 o'clock and I'm like, oh, I'm not waiting in line.
1: You know, and good for them. But that's all curiosity dining.
2: I would probably. So then I said, okay, let's stop for a pizza. And then I don't want your pizza. Well, we'll get two pizzas. Well, let's just take it home. And I'm like, I'm not sitting here for... And then so that didn't work. And then there's talk of Japanese. And it was like, at that point, it was a little more than a squabble. So we ended up just driving home. And I had a bowl of Chef Boyardee mini ravioli for dinner. And unhappy. And I watched a movie.
1: Well, what did Shanna have?
2: I think honeycomb, but I could be wrong.
1: Good for her.
2: Yeah. So the movie I watched was Hail Mary.
1: I started it. And I don't think I dozed off because of boredom.
2: No, it's not boring.
1: I was just tired.
2: Right.
1: Marianne continued watching it while I slept. And she said, you're going to have to go back and finish what you missed because it was pretty good.
2: It wasn't bad. It was kind of an odd movie.
1: Yeah, it wasn't what I expected it to be when it started.
2: It's cute.
1: Ryan Gosling is
2: very good. Yeah, he's very good in it.
1: From Cornwall.
2: Yeah. Well, not exactly.
1: What?
2: Because we had this argument this week.
1: Well, not exactly. But he did grow up there. And
2: he lived there for a while.
1: His youth.
2: He lived there for a while.
1: They claim him. As one would, like Belleville, for some reason, because she was born
2: in Napanee.
1: Belleville claims Avril Lavigne.
2: Avril Lavigne maybe has never been to Belleville, for all we know.
1: Well, past her birth,
2: right?
1: Yeah.
2: Ryan Gosling was born in London and Ontario, and spent time in Cornwall and one other place too. So, but anyway, he's from Ontario for sure. And he
1: and one of the biggest movie stars.
2: He was
1: out
2: very
1: there.
2: Good in that movie. Yeah. He's quite good. And it was a cute, kind of weird, odd film. So we did that on.
1: I don't know if I describe it cute, like what part of it was cute toward the end, the part I missed?
2: Clearly, yes.
1: Oh, okay.
2: The alien, they're buddies. It's cute.
1: Oh, okay. Yeah. See, I definitely have to go back and finish that.
2: There's a the movie is about friendship.
1: Like I fell asleep when he had the encounter and they were sending messages.

0: got used to, because, you know, like tomorrow it's going to be 104 degrees. Nobody's eating outside.
1: Well, at least they're not eating outside with canned ravioli.
0: Right. Or ice cream. Bad idea outside. And then yesterday, yeah, got a few groceries, stopped at, whoa, what the?
1: They're washing the windows. It kind of surprises you, doesn't it?
0: It does, and it looks like an alien for a sec, the window washer. Stopped at the British store for a sec. Have you been to the British store at the Reed's Dairy Plaza? You'd like that?
1: No, I've been in there, not for a couple of years. Yeah. But I went in, I bought some crisps.
0: Some Walker's crisps?
1: Yeah, the variety pack.
0: Right.
1: What else did I get? And it was under former promotions girl Lauren, who's very British.
0: She's Canadian.
1: Tutelage. She told me to get Heinz beans and then go home and have beans on toast. So I did, and I thought it was horrid.
0: The British Heinz beans are not as good as ours.
1: No, well, she disagreed.
0: I know. We had a taste test on the air. Don't you remember?
1: Well, that's right, yeah. I didn't care for them at all.
0: Yeah.
1: It's tomato sauce. And
0: what? It's tomato sauce.
1: It's tomato sauce. And the whole idea of just plopping it on a piece of toast. And she said I didn't do the toast right. I'm like, what?
0: And they and,
1: didn't do the toast right.
0: And the British say they have delicious food.
1: Oh, okay.
0: We're gonna take a break, eat some spotted dick, and then be back with you.
1: You couldn't wait, could you? Every time.
0: Every time. We stopped there to get some tea.
1: Ooh.
0: Yeah. Some Thai food.
1: You have been watching a lot of Downton Abbey, all right, haven't you?
0: No, Thai food is the best tea, and it's hard to find, but the British store always has it. So. All right, phone lines will be open next. The Monday Morning Free-for-All, it's the Lauren Brooker Show, right here on 800-CJBQ.
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0: It's 10:27. It is going to be very hot tomorrow, and guess what? The City of Belleville reminding you that the Quinte Sports and Wellness Center and Belleville Public Library are open to get relief from the heat. And so if you're very, very hot and you're not fortunate enough to have air conditioning, you need to think about

0: some places that may be cool. And yes, the city is offering those facilities. Obviously, the mall is open as well, and you can go for a walk and hang out in there and get yourself a drink or whatever the case might be, make some purchases. But it is bad if you don't have the AC when the weather gets to what it's going to be tomorrow, which I think with the, wind chill, with the Humidex. In America, they don't use that. They use heat index, right? But the Humidex is going to be in the mid-40s tomorrow, and that is not good for anybody,
1: I'm curious as to what term is more accurate.
0: Heat index makes no sense.
1: Humidex, you're talking about
0: humidity.
1: What the humidity does to the temperature.
0: Right. I think ours is better. Plus, in America, guess what they don't have? Interact. Like the e-transfer.
1: Right.
0: You have to go through a third
1: company. I know,
0: company.
1: It's crazy.
0: And so Canada we're so ahead.
1: In some respects. You know, the one thing
0: and
1: that
0: respect.
1: Drives me bananas. When I first moved back here from Florida, all right, trying to take care of financial obligations that I still had in Florida.
0: You have to go through Vimo?
1: Oh, my God.
0: Is that it? Is it Vimo?
1: I can't remember, but my Lord, for the better part of 2 years, it was just like walking the road to Hades. Like the banking systems do not communicate.
0: No. And I know why. I was thinking about it because we were talking about it at home the other day. I know why it's a couple private companies that do this. And the answer is fairly similar. The answer is in Canada, we have 5-6 banks. And they pretty much get along when it comes to Interact's a private company. It's not owned by, but they all use it. But America, you have 5,000 banks, right? Like literally you have, like a town could have its own bank. And so how would you ever get them to agree on one thing? It would be impossible.
1: When I first moved down there, we belonged to Finger Lakes Community Credit Union.
0: Right. Which it goes like this. It goes to, I believe it goes to Wells Fargo, Bank of America, and what did you say?
1: Finger Lakes.
0: Yes, that's it. And then M&T Bank.
1: And Cicero Community Savings.
0: Cicero Community. Jim, good morning.
2: Good morning, Lauren. How are you?
0: We're doing well. Thank you.
2: Well, I got to give you a thumbs up. About a month ago, you were talking about the dentist, and which I hate going to the dentist. And You Make Me Smile, and a dental hygienist by the name of Renee.
0: Right.
2: So, I went there, and you were absolutely right. She is 100% fabulous.
0: Oh, that's awesome. Yeah, she's super nice, and I hate the dentist as well, and she calmed me down.
2: Oh, I do, too.
0: And was very gentle.
2: It was really weird. She worked on my teeth and all that. No issues, no cringing, nothing. The dentist come in at the end to do his exam. He gets poking around in the mouth, my mouth, with that thing, whatever they use.
0: Yeah.
2: And he did something, and I come right up out of that chair. I thought I was going to hit him. And I'm going, what in the heck just happened? An hour of good, and then 2 minutes, and this guy does something crazy.
0: Crazy. Now,
2: well,
0: did you mention to Renee that you heard it from me?
2: Yes, I did.
0: Did she laugh?
2: And she asked, how do you know him? I said, well, I listen to him when I drive for a living. So I said, I always have it on as far as right now I'm in Kingston. And I listen to it until it fades out. And then I go to an FM music station until I get back within range again. But I always try to listen to the morning program with everything going on.
0: Well, that's awesome. Well, thank you so much. That's cool. And yes,
2: and I'm glad you said something like that because it made me feel better going and having it done.
0: Oh, wonderful. Well, I'm glad you got your teeth cleaned. I know it's not, I'm not sure if I like a teeth cleaning better or a colonoscopy, but either or, they have to be done.
2: Yeah.
0: Thanks,
2: well,
0: Jim.
2: I want to say thank you.
0: All right. You have
2: Bye-bye.
0: A wonderful day. Drive safe.
2: Yep. Bye.
0: Okay. Take care. So that's Jim. He right now in Kingston listening to us. And yes, Renee is a lovely person. And she was very gentle and made me feel very comfortable when she cleaned my teeth. And yes, I cannot stand the dentist. And I no offense to dentists. I don't know what it is. You know, I've had plenty medical procedures done, and I just had surgery, for God's sake. And I think I was more nervous going to the dentist than going in for surgery. But I don't know. It's weird. Evelyn, hello.
3: Oh, good morning. I'd like to mention a couple things that were in the Saturday Intel. One is kind of amusing, and the other one you're going to go crazy on.
0: First of all, there's still an Intel? I had no idea.
3: Yeah.
0: Okay.
3: It is out three whole days a week.
0: All right. Three of seven is better than none of seven, so go for it.
3: There is, with all the things in America, there's been a lot of original musicals. There's three in this area, but here you are. The Carter Ryan Theater in Kenmore, Alberta, till August, is doing, let me read this, the cheesy musical, the unofficial underdog story of the snack that united a nation.
0: That's awesome. In Alberta.
3: In Alberta. It's it's called a micro theater of 51 seats. Balboa,
1: start
3: Ontario,
1: somewhere.
3: Where
0: yeah.
3: Comedic moments, musical numbers, and a small business success that starts and unravels inside the break room of the Hawk and Cheesy Factory.
0: Well, we should find out more about this and try to get them on.
1: Yeah, that's great.
0: Awesome.
3: Let's see. The lady's name is here. They have all kinds of original things. They have a locker from the Lafarge plant, a field kit from a Canmore mine, a functioning 1936 fire. They've done a lot of things. I have no idea. Where is the lady's name?
0: We'll just look it up. Don't worry. We have access to the
3: intranet. Yeah, it's the intranet. Ryan Theater in Canmore,
0: Canmore,
3: Alberta.
0: Just outside Banff, yeah.
3: Yeah, it's going till August 15th.
0: What's the name of the musical?
3: The Cheesy Musical.
0: Spelled like Cheesies. Musical,
3: yeah, Cheesies with a Z. Yeah, okay. It's about Hawkins.
0: All right, we'll look it up. Thanks for that. That's great.
3: The second one, I'll get off the air and you can go for it. There was a little, tiny, little, almost like a little advert. The city of Belleville is doing a transportation survey until July 27th on parking, overnight, non-curb, curb parking, and winter parking. They would like your input.
0: Right.
3: So there you go. You can. It doesn't say that you can't enter more than once.
0: Well, I think we know what everybody's input is going to be, but people are very frustrated with the parking. And of course, we talked to the mayor about it, and there's a brand new person who I had a big phone call with, who is now in charge of this, and she realizes how stupid it is too, I think, and how it's just wrong. So,
3: I just found it very, they have to inform the public, I suppose, and not everybody is on the city website.
0: Well, go on the city website and fill it out, folks.
3: It was a very small little blurb after some other things about the city. And I thought, I wonder how many people actually read the last little paragraph.
0: We should do it on the air. We should fill out the survey on the air. Hey, thanks, Evelyn. It's always wonderful to talk to you. Thank you so much. Cheesy's the Musical. How do you like that?
1: That is great.
0: we'll do some research on that and see if we can get them on.
1: And then try to get it to the Pinnacle Playhouse. Theater in the Wings.
0: Yes, I think it would be perfect for that.
1: It would be perfect for Theater in the Wings. Peter, let's make it happen.
0: Make it happen. It would be perfect for that, the theater. As Kramer would say, theater. Rick, bonjour.
4: How are you, Lauren?
0: Bien, et vous?
4: Interesting. a very famous astronaut in the United States, when the first American seven astronauts were picked, Mary Wally Funk was picked, and she finally went to space in 2021 with Jeff Bezos on Blue Origin for 11 minutes in space. She died on the weekend at 87, and she was one of the first. Cobb was another lady. They were one of the first seven to work with to get try to go through with the same as original seven American astronauts. Of course, they're American, but she's very. I did get her book, Mary Wally Cobb, Mary Wally Funk, F-U-N-K, very famous astronaut. I'm sorry to see she passed at 87. Got her flying license when she was 17, female in the United States, one of the first. It's amazing, so I'm sorry to hear that. And interesting, a new CEO for Air Canada. What do you think of that? He was Scandinavian.
0: Yeah, he runs SAS Airlines. And,
4: right. What's his history?
0: Well, he has a pretty good history as an airline executive, and what is going to happen is this guy speaks several languages,
4: right,
0: including English, including French, and his role will be to run Air Canada, hopefully not into the ground. So the problem when you're getting a president of a major international airline like Air Canada, you can't just find somebody because they speak French. You have to find somebody who is qualified to run a major international airline, and that's hard.
4: Right.
0: And usually
4: huge
0: you pick
4: responsibility.
0: Huge, massive. And then you pick somebody, hopefully, who has run an airline before, and that's what this guy has done. So is he going to be good or bad? I don't know. Is he going to be able to speak French at news conferences besides bonjour? Yes, he will. Will he be able to keep the unions and their employees and management good? Will he be able to compete in this incredible market that we have right now with the price of fuel and the competition and dealing with all that kind of stuff and people traveling and Air Canada removing routes and putting other routes in and the change of airplanes, right? Because you're now having smaller airplanes go on longer routes and will they be able to market that to people who are used to having, you know, 10 seats across as opposed to six or less. So there's a lot to do. If you are the president of an airline, you're going to have wonderful, wonderful staff. Air Canada is a craptacular airline at best. I am not happy with Air Canada. Every time I fly Air Canada, most of the time, it's not the actual flight crew.
4: Right.
0: It's the service or the lateness, being late, and not 40 minutes later. I don't even consider an hour being really late. But when you're 7 hours and 8 hours, and you lose a whole day in a foreign country that you're expecting to have, you know, that's a big deal. Imagine if you have 3 days in Paris and your flight's eight hours late. Guess what? You've lost an entire day in Paris.
4: Yeah.
0: So,
4: you've been in Toronto. I had a friend that was talking to me yesterday. He's on F-18s in the first Gulf War. He's retired from the Air Force. By the way, when they got the raise, he's got back pay coming to him. But anyways, he went through Toronto, Lauren. Did you see a big de Havilland hangar? He says it was a big hangar or big building with de Havilland on the side. You've been in Toronto. Have you seen it?
0: Where? What airport?
4: I'm not sure. He says just a big building, industry building with de Havilland written on it.
0: Oh, yeah. I don't know. Is it up at...
4: He didn't say exactly where, but he said he saw a large building and said right on the side of it, de Havilland.
0: Well, there you go.
4: Interesting. I see that here's another thing. Trump criticized Turkey for buying S-300 missiles, so they canceled the F-35 to Turkey. But guess what? Now Trump thinks on selling the F-35 to Turkey. Of course, Israel's upset again. But they're thinking on selling the F-35. And I'm worried, Lauren, about isolation in NATO. What do you think of that? Trump is isolating NATO, but they're becoming stronger on their own. But he's very anti-NATO. That's very concerning.
0: He isn't. He said he came out at the news conference after, and he said that it was like a kumbaya moment in that room, and he wished the press was there to see it. If that's true or not, who the hell knows? But I think Donald Trump is, you know, one thing that Trump has done is he's got NATO countries who were paying nothing into NATO to actually put money into their defense. We're going to be up to 5%, right?
4: Yeah.
0: So from almost nothing. So Carney has come and he's realized we've just made an agreement to purchase a dozen submarines. By the way,
4: ten Saab early warning aircraft.
0: Yeah, but Ted, I have this question for you because you're into
4: right.
0: naval stuff. So here's a question for Ted about submarines.
4: Okay.
0: Ted, if you buy a dozen submarines, do you get one extra?
1: I believe
0: it's a baker's dozen. Is it a regular dozen or a baker's dozen of submarines?
1: If it's not one extra gratis, it's a significant discount.
0: I hear that if you buy a dozen submarines, you get high-def periscopes, which I think is nice. 4K.
1: That's not bad.
0: That's good. That's a good deal.
4: But I'm concerned about him isolating NATO. NATO's been a proud industry. NATO's been a proud organization since it's inaugurated, since it was born. And he's really big on pulling his troops out.
0: He's not pulling any troops out. He's not pulling any troops out. And he doesn't even understand, Rick, what NATO is. NATO is a defensive organization, right? It's not an offensive organization.
4: He
0: was mad that NATO members didn't go to help the U.S. in the war with Iran and to fight in the Straits of Hormuz. That is not the job of NATO. NATO is to react when something happens to a NATO country. And the first time Article 5 was ever put into play was after September 11th, 2001. Right. So the president of the United States is so wrong on this, and the NATO countries came together to fight after the attack on the United States on September 11th. So let me just say this. He has no idea what he's talking about. Again, no idea when it comes to the Gordie Howe Bridge, and we had to capitulate to
4: What about
0: him.
4: Greenland?
0: Nothing's going to happen in Greenland, okay? Nothing's going to happen. I mean, it's all just BS talk. Do you really think they're going to take Greenland?
4: No, of course not.
0: Like, how many months is it? Is it to November 4th?
4: Right.
0: How many months? So you got August, September, October, three and a half months. The whole Congress thing changes. He becomes super lame duck. It's going to be a wild ride. I mean, and I'm assuming that the Democrats will take back the House and the Senate. But again, you should never assume something.
1: You never know.
0: You should never
1: assume.
0: We
1: did that once.
0: Yeah. Twice.
4: And there was no proof that Chinese on Greenland. But even the government of Greenland said there was no proof that China was going to put bases.
0: Why would you ever believe any of that kind of stuff? Right?
4: I don't know.
0: Right? Why would anybody actually believe that the United States is going to take over Canada? That is not going to, it's not going to happen. He's stirring it up, and it's great for me. It's great for me as talk show host. Terrible for me as a Canadian, but great for me as talk show host. Always a pleasure, Rick. Enjoy the weather today, will you? What are you going to do today?
4: I'm not sure yet, but thanks for.
0: Well, what might you do? Give me let Ted and I decide what you might do today. Give us three options.
4: I might go read in a coffee shop for a while.
1: What about the great outdoors?
0: Yeah, why don't you find a bench under a tree?
4: Yep.
0: That would be nice.
4: Tomorrow's going to be even worse, but anyways.
1: It'll be warm. Rick, you may already have one, but one thing that I used to do, and I still do occasionally, get one of those little folding camp chairs.
4: Okay.
1: You know, you can put in a bag.
0: A bag chair.
1: Sling it over your shoulder. Go down by the bay, under a tree, under
0: a
1: willow.
0: That's a wonderful idea.
1: With your book.
0: Make sure you have a water bottle with
1: cold drink.
0: Yeah.
1: And Bob's your uncle.
0: And read a book. Do you like to read fiction or nonfiction?
4: Nonfiction. History.
0: Oh, yeah. That makes sense.
4: Interesting. I saw a couple of girls the other day trying to sell lemonade. Bless their hearts. I hope they made money. They rode over the tree by here. They're out trying to sell lemonade. I hope they made a business. I didn't have the heart to tell them you need a vendor's license, but I don't, they're good. I was going to do that.
0: I'm not sure, Rick.
1: On their parade.
0: I think if you're a child, you can sell without a vendor's license. Can you imagine? It would not be unusual for the city of Bell to show up and ask a kid,
1: "Where's your vendor's license?
0: Can I see what is your vendor's ID number?" And
4: mommy.
0: Hey, Colin, you're on CJBQ.
5: Good morning, Lauren. Well, the Trump supporters are a bit weird. I was listening to this one guy. He got injured ice fishing. And you know how he got injured ice fishing? He got hit by the Zamboni.
0: Now, with all respect, we have brought a Zamboni out onto the Bay of Quinte to clear the ice as well. So it is, in theory, possible to bring a Zamboni outside onto a fish-filled body of water. But the joke is understood and appreciated.
5: Thank you.
0: you have anything else calling for us today? Because you know what?
5: Well, Lauren, I was wondering when you're going to put your name in. You only have till August 21st.
0: Well, if I put my name in, it would have to run against Neil because I couldn't be a counselor. I'd have to be the mayor because I need the job, right?
5: Yeah, well, I hate to tell you this, but you'd get your ass kicked.
0: Most likely, without a doubt. And I get my ass kicked on a regular basis in several forms, whether it's human or online. So maybe I don't need it.
5: Yeah, well, I'm looking forward to the World Cup semifinals. I actually hope England gets in, but I'm not thinking that's going to happen.
0: It all depends, you know, it all depends on, well, listen, it's fun to talk about. All four of those teams are excellent. Any one of those teams could win the World Cup. And, you know, would a France-England World Cup final be amazing? Yes.
5: Oh, I think it would be awesome.
0: I mean, that'll happen, though. Would it be cool if Argentina does it twice in a row and Messi gets the MVP twice in a row at 38? That would be awesome.
5: That would be unbelievable.
0: Yeah.
5: Well, and then in 2030, when it goes to Portugal and Spain, who knows who would Portugal, a European team.
0: It's going to be
5: a European team.
0: Portugal, Spain, and Morocco. Oh, those are the three countries hosting. So,
5: yep, that's right.
0: Think about the stadiums already in place to have that World Cup. It's going to be really cool there. And so I love the idea that they're bringing it into multiple countries like they did this time. They didn't have to. I mean, we had to augment the stadium in Toronto. All the stadiums had to augment themselves, but they were in place, right? Because, there's big stadiums there. But it's really cool to see a very successful World Cup that was packed and some of the great stories to come out of it. I think one of the best stories is the Scottish people in Boston going crazy and having fun. That was one of the best stories. So,
5: or the Norway people doing their rowing thing.
0: Yeah, that's really cool too. And it's also neat that there are kids out there who have gotten to watch this and now they love soccer and they're going to play. And you never know, one of those kids might grow up to be the next Alphonso Davies. So, you never know. You never know. Thanks, Colin. Who's going to win?
5: I'm going to go with Spain since that's who I had on my bingo card at the beginning.
0: I think France is going to win because, A, they're amazing and they got a chicken on their shirt and I love chicken. But Spain, to watch them play, they got it down. I mean, that team is amazing. We'll find out.
5: Yeah, that's why I have Spain on my bingo card.
0: We'll take a break. 10:50, Lauren Brooker Show on CJBQ. 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
6: I'm sorry. Look, everyone, if you look out the left of the plane, you can see a whole herd of brachiosaurs. In fact, you can see in the front of the group, the alpha male grazing there.
7: Udesky, Nash, how about up front? You guys see anything?
8: Nothing yet, Mr. Kirby.
6: You mean, Mrs. Kirby, look. Out here, you'll see a group of triceratops.
9: Mr. Kirby, we have a landing strip up ahead. You want me to put it down?
7: No. I told you, I want to circle first, see the whole island.
6: Set it down. You can't land here. What are
7: hold
6: you talking
7: on,
6: about?
7: Hold on. I can explain. If
6: you cannot land on this island.
10: That is, of course, the voice of New Zealand actor Sam Neill, best known for his role in Jurassic Park. He was also...
11: My God, things were just getting ugly there in that plane. You walked all over.
10: I'm sorry. What do you want me to do? He's passed away. He was 78. In 2023, he let the world know that he had cancer, not knowing if that was an issue because they said he tried a special, a special treatment and he got better. But who knows exactly what happened. But by all accounts, he was like Canadian actors in many ways, kind of down, super down to earth. He was not born in New Zealand, but lived his whole life there and is considered a New Zealander. On social media, he always had pictures of animals. I guess he had like a farm, and he named his animals after celebrities and friends like Laura Dern the chicken and Kylie Minogue the duck and Helen Bonham Carter the cow. The Prime Minister of New Zealand mourned Neill as one of the greats. I remember him as Sean Connery's comrade in arms in The Hunt for Red October.
11: That's a good movie.
10: Yeah, well.
11: Great movie.
10: That actually is a great movie. Crazy Ivan. And, of course, he played Holly Hunter's husband, right, in The Piano.
11: Oh, that's right, yeah. The first thing I ever saw him in, I think, was The Omen 3.
10: Right. Yes, he was.
11: He was the grown up Damien running. He became president of the United States.
10: Yeah, I never saw that.
11: It was just nuts. And then there was a mini. I think it was a mini series that I was quite into in high school with him and Peter Strauss. It was called Cain and Abel.
10: Oh yeah, yeah. He was in a ton of movies and films and television shows. He was in Peaky Blinders. He played Thomas Jefferson in their miniseries. He's just a wonderful actor and character actor, and I'm sure he'll be missed. He was in that commercial for the Super Bowl, the Jurassic Park commercial, remember? That came out this year. Anyway. Kind of
11: yeah,
10: sad.
11: And again, you said, you know, it seemed like a really down-to-earth, low-key, likable.
10: He didn't live in Hollywood, he lived in New Zealand.
11: Likable individual. Yeah. And with that said, like, I was scrambling the whole time you were talking to callers, trying to find a piece of audio that was longer than 2 seconds right. with his voice.
10: Isn't that not interesting? Easy. I mean, it was so cute in the original. First of all, the original Jurassic Park is by far the best of the Jurassic Parks.
11: Astounding movie, yeah, because of the effects and everything for the time.
10: Oh, my goodness, yes.
11: That was in 92, I think. It was just incredible.
10: And what made that movie was the cast, too. Like, besides the dinos, but the cast of Laura Dern and Sam Neill and David Attenborough and what's his name?
11: Jeff Goldblum
10: was great.
11: Wayne Knight.
10: Yeah, yeah, he Newman. Was the villain. Yeah. Newman was the evil guy. And Samuel L. Jackson. Yeah. And they're smoking and couldn't get the doors working. And it's a great film. And if you have never seen Jurassic Park, and I can't imagine, you know, we talk about the brilliance of Steven Spielberg. Well, there you go.
11: Yet another a masterpiece franchise created by that guy. And it's, franchise.
10: And don't forget, utilizing the incredible soundtrack as composed by John Williams.
11: Yeah.
10: It's a great movie. Anyway, so sadness for Sam Neill. Thank you to everybody joining us on the program today. Of course, Edgerton Boyce, he's a Quinte West counselor for now, would not announce his future intentions on this program. I don't understand why. And of course, Ross McDougall. Thank you so much to all our callers. Tomorrow on the program, we'll have the president and CEO of Quinte Health, Stacy Dobb, and program director, Christina Cruis, will join us as well. Thank you very much to our producer, the one, the only, Ted Bradford. News is next at 11. Enjoy the day, and thanks so much for coming out.
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18: Good morning, it's 11 o'clock. A heat warning is in effect. Sunny and hazy today with a high of 31. Right now, it's 22 degrees. I'm Alan Michael Steele with your CJBQ News Update. 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
18: An extreme heat event is set to bake the entire region starting today. Staff meteorologist Kevin Williams, along with Environment Canada, warned that the daytime temperatures this week will climb up to the mid-30s, with humidex values making it feel more like the mid-40s. Tomorrow is expected to be the peak of the stifling heat, which could also cause local air quality to deteriorate to high-risk levels. Residents are strongly urged to drink plenty of water before feeling thirsty and to avoid direct exposure to the sun. People are also advised to check in on older adults or vulnerable neighbors frequently and to never leave children or pets inside of a parked vehicle. Some major road works are disrupting traffic in Prince Edward County. We have more in this report with Tim Durkin.
20: North Trent Street in Frankfort closed to through traffic starting today between Adelaide and Concession Road. The closure allows crews to kick off major pipe upsizing and road reconstruction that'll run through late fall. If you regularly use that route, you can expect delays. City officials say local residents and emergency services will maintain full access to the area throughout the build. Tim Durkin for Quinney News.
18: Prince Edward County is inviting residents to take part in the final summer bash at H.J. McFarland Memorial Home this coming Sunday from 1 to 4 p.m. The festival will mark the last major event to be held at the current home before transitioning fully to the new facility in the coming year. Attendees can enjoy an afternoon of live music featuring Ambush, a barbecue, food vendors, treats, and family-friendly activities including face painting. Everyone is being encouraged to attend and help create a memorable experience for residents and their loved ones. A link to buy tickets to the event can be found at quintynews.com. And that's the news. In sports, the Major League Baseball All-Star festivities begin today in Philadelphia, which includes the Home Run Derby. The game goes tomorrow night. The Toronto Blue Jays went into the break on a two-game losing streak, falling 5-4 to the San Diego Padres yesterday. At the PGA Scottish Open, Tom Kim was the winner, shooting a 6-under-64. In Kentucky at the ISCO Championship, Canadians Taylor Pendriff and Ben Silverman both finished top four. Smiths Falls' Brooks Henderson lost in a playoff to South Korea's Haerun Yu at the Evian Championship in France. In the CFL, Saskatchewan Roughriders beat the Hamilton Tiger Cats 38-7 yesterday. In the WNBA, the Toronto Tempo got past the New York Liberty 93-91. At Wimbledon, Yannick Sinner won the men's singles, while Ottawa's Gabriella Dabrowski and her women's doubles partner lost in the final. In NASCAR at Georgia's Echo Park, Ryan Blaney took the checkered flag. CJBQ radar weather. A heat warning is in effect. Sunny and hazy today, humid with a high of 31. Looking at tonight, clear with a low of 22. And tomorrow, sunny and humid with a high of 34. Right now, it's 22 degrees. 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

0: Eagles, 800-CJBQ, CJBQ.com. Springsteen in there, too, one of Trump's favorite fans. And Dancing in the Dark from Born in the USA. It's 11:12, back at a Monday. I'm Ted Bradford. Nice July day out there, my goodness. Easy sunshine right now. 24, not going up as quickly as I thought it was going to today, but it does feel like 29. We're heading 30 for 31. There are cooling centers open. We'll let you know what those are. In the meantime, you can always check out QuinnyNews.com. Arby's Brain Game on your radio, 969-1545 is my phone number. Would love to set you up. Get your work week off to a great start. Couple of meals, thanks to our pals at Arby's, on the table. They could be yours. If you haven't won anything from CJBQ in the last 30 days, big anniversary today. The 41st anniversary of this epic famine relief event. It took place today in 1985. What am I talking about? 969-1545. Good luck.
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16: Thank you.
0: You're welcome. All right, here we go.
17: Talk to the audience. Oh, God, this is always dead.
0: Arby's Brain Game, 969-1545, this epic famine relief event took place 41 years ago today, July 13th. 1985. What event am I talking about? Let's go to Rick. Hi, Rick.
18: Hey, Ted. How are you?
0: I'm doing well, my friend. How about you?
18: Good, thank you.
0: You are a music aficionado, so I have no doubt that you will nail this.
18: I hope so. Was it Live Aid?
0: Yes, indeed it was, sir. It was Live Aid. Do you know who... spearheaded the whole thing?
18: Oh, what's up? I'm going to guess at this one. Bob Geldof.
0: Geldof? Yeah, again. Yeah. Two for two.
18: All right.
0: Rick, my goodness, you are the Arby's Brain Game winner today. Yeah, Live Aid today, 41 years ago, July 13th, 1985. Now, I've got a tune queued up here. Philip Bailey, with a little help from Phil Collins. And what, Rick, what momentous achievement did Phil Collins have during Live Aid. Do you recall?
18: Yeah, he performed at both shows. One in America, one in England. He performed with Led Zeppelin, and yeah.
0: Unreal. Yeah, he jumped on the Concorde and went over to Philadelphia. It was incredible. Just in time to get on stage. It was just unreal. Well, listen, big historic music day, and Rick, you are the big winner today. Well done.
18: Thank you.
0: All right, you just hang on, okay?
18: Yeah, you bet.
0: Rain Game is back tomorrow. Philip Bailey, Phil Collins, Easy Lover.

0: Andy Kim, Be My Baby, 800-CJBQ, cjbq.com. Coming up on 11:25. A hot couple of days, according to meteorologist Josh Nichols. Forecast is coming up. But first, let's go volunteer, shall we? Sound like a plan? The person that I always am confident will take a Monday by the horns and make the most of it is on the line right now from VIQ, Michaela Harrison. Hello.
1: Good morning.
0: Did I do too good of a job setting you up as a superstar?
1: Well, I don't know. I kind of liked that introduction.
0: All right. Now you've put me on the spot. I'll have to do something differently every day, or at least every Monday.
1: Right. Yeah. Get us both set up for your success.
0: All right. What's going on?
1: Yeah. Reaching for Rainbows is looking for volunteers in Picton, and that's to help create a welcoming and positive environment for young girls. You'll spend time playing games, reading, singing, preparing snacks, basically building connections and helping mentor those young girls grow confidence and resilience. VON is looking for volunteer drivers for their Meals on Wheels program in the Trenton, Frankfurt, and Badawa area. So if you have your own vehicle and you're willing to give up some time every week, they have very flexible scheduling and mileage is reimbursed for that. 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So anything you can think of, badminton to hockey and more. You'll help volunteer supervise activities and training is provided for that. And scheduling is flexible for that too. So really whatever works for your schedule.
0: All right, I guess that's me. throw me for a loop on a Monday. Way to go, Michaela. Sitting here eating my snacks. My goodness. You guys certainly do a lot of the legwork, and that's why we love you so much. 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And what's your number?
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0: There you go. That's what threw me. I knew it wasn't just me.
1: I was like, I'm missing something here.
0: Well, listen, you still hit the ground running on a Monday, so we'll give it to you.
1: We should certainly try.
0: All right. Listen, you have a great day, and we'll chat Wednesday.
1: Sounds good. Talk to you then, Ted.
0: Bye.
1: Bye now.
0: Michaela Harrison of VIQ. And again, the number 613-969-8862. 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Sunny, hazy, breezy, and humid today. With a high of 31, there is a yellow heat warning. Tonight, clear, breezy, 22. Josh says sunny and humid again tomorrow. 34, sun and cloud Wednesday, chance of a shower, and 34. 24 feels like 29 right now.
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0: It's Luba and How Many Rivers. John in there too. It's Ted Bradford. CJBQ is where you are. It's 11:37. Hey, Backpacks for Success initiative with United Way of Hastings, Prince Edward. It is back. Registration's open until July 17th, I think. We're going to have Emily Quinnell from the United Way on Quinny Calendar about this time tomorrow. 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All right, pretty simple. Hey, you know what else is simple? Helping me put some tunes together. 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

0: 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Get out there and enjoy. Just stay cool, man. It's going to be a hot few days. 25 out there right now. Feels like 29. Josh in for Kevin this week will update us on the forecast. Coming up at 12:09, part of Quiddy at Noon. 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

0: 800 CJBQ, Eastern Ontario's most trusted name in news, now presents Quenty at Noon. Coming up, sports, radar weather, and much more. Now, for the day's top headlines.
1: Good afternoon. A heat warning is in effect. Sunny and hazy today. Humid with a high of 31. Right now, it's 22 degrees. I'm Alan Michael Steele with your CJBQ News Update. 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
1: Traffic on Highway 401 near Deserano has been slowed as firefighters respond to a fire on the highway. Tyndinaga firefighters responded to the eastbound lanes of the highway between Highways 49 and Deserano Road at close to 9:10 this morning. A car had caught fire and stopped on the shoulder of the highway. All of the occupants of that car managed to exit safely. Traffic in the area is experiencing significant delays. Local health officials are urging residents to take immediate precautions as an intense heat wave settles across the entire region. Here's Tim Durkin with more.
4: It stretches right from Port Hope to Kingston, the county to Bancroft. The extreme weather will bring dangerously high humidity and overnight lows that will offer little relief. Now, everyone's advised to reschedule outdoor activities to the morning or evening if they can, and utilize cooling centers if necessary. You should monitor yourself for early signs of heat exhaustion, including dizziness, dark urine, and intense fatigue. Remember, heat stroke is a medical emergency, so call 911 if you or someone nearby exhibits confusion or red-hot skin. Make sure not to leave the kitties or dogs in vehicles. The peak of the heat expected to be tomorrow, the mercury climbing into the mid-30s, into the mid-40s, with that humidex value factored in. Tim Durkin for Quinny News.
1: Damage is estimated at around $250,000 following a garage fire in Quinty West on Friday. Around 3:30 p.m., fire officials, police, EMS, and hydro crews responded to Telephone Road just west of County Road 40, also known as Wooler Road. When they arrived on the scene, they discovered a large garage was fully involved. Fire Chief John Whalen says it was a defensive attack.
5: Numerous 911 calls about a garage on fire. Station 2 Murray Hall responded in a quick manner. They concentrated the initial attack on the garage, and then it was so close to the house that that's where our secondary response came in. They did save the house. The garage has got a lot of damage to it. There was a classic car in the garage, too.
1: Whalen says they have no cause determined at this point, and his crews will be back on scene today to investigate. Prince Edward County and the contractor doing road work on County Road 3 have developed a plan to address unexpected issues that arose last week. More in this report with Alana Cameron.
6: As part of the road rehabilitation project, the existing asphalt surface was removed. However, once traffic was directed onto that temporary gravel surface, there was rapid deterioration caused by moisture within the road structure, which resulted in rutting and uneven driving conditions. The construction zone has been reconfigured to a single alternating lane controlled by temporary signals while the contractor takes measures to fix the problem. The additional costs associated with the work will be covered through the project's contingency allowance. It will add a couple of weeks onto the project. It's now expected to be done in mid-September. Alana Cameron, Quinty News.
1: One of Prime Minister Mark Carney's key staffers says he's stepping away from his role and considering a run for Parliament.
7: Braden Cayley, Carney's Deputy Chief of Staff, thanked the Prime Minister in a letter posted to social media for what he called the honor of a lifetime. Cayley didn't specify a timeline or a particular riding where he would seek a nomination in his letter, only that he plans to run in his home province of British Columbia. The riding of North Vancouver-Capilano will be contested in a forthcoming by-election. That seat had been held by former Cabinet Minister Jonathan Wilkinson, who resigned this spring to become Canada's ambassador to the European Union. Tom Mitchell, The Canadian Press.
1: Air Canada says it has reached a tentative contract deal with 11,000 employees who handle its technical operations, airports, cargo, logistics, and supplies. Details of the proposed four-year collective agreement with the International Association of Machinists and Aerospace Workers were not immediately available. The airline says the agreement is subject to a ratification vote, which is expected to be held in the coming days. Dozens of people working at an Ebola treatment center in northeast Congo went on strike over unpaid salaries and bonuses. The striking staff at Rumpara General Hospital in Ituri Province includes epidemiologists, case investigators, drivers, and gravediggers. Over claims that they have not been paid by the Congolese authorities, the hospital was shuttered by protesting staff, who also blocked the road leading to the medical facility. There are over 1,900 confirmed cases of Ebola in the country so far, including 702 deaths. Another sexual assault trial for the fashion mogul Peter Nygaard begins today in Montreal.
8: The 84-year-old who founded the now-defunct women's apparel company Nygaard International has already been found guilty of four counts of sexual assault in 2023 and was sentenced to 11 years in prison in a Toronto trial. Now he faces sexual assault and forcible confinement charges in Quebec. Nygaard denies accusations that he used his position to lure women and girls. The alleged events would have taken place between November of 1997 and 1998. Naira Ahmed, The Canadian Press.
1: A new paper published in the Canadian Medical Association Journal is reinforcing the fact that Lyme disease isn't the only tick-borne illness. Amid rising tick-borne illnesses in eastern Canada, doctors are being urged to consider anaplasmosis as a possible diagnosis for patients with unexplained fever. Senior author and Ottawa Hospital internal medicine specialist Dr. Michael Kwan describes the case of a 79-year-old man who had a fever, chills, and generalized weakness that caused him to fall last summer. Although the patient didn't remember having a tick bite, he lived in a rural area in eastern Ontario where tick-borne disease is endemic and often spent time in the woods. Toronto's iconic CN Tower paid tribute late yesterday to the victims of the shooting at the Salson St. Clair Festival that left two people dead and sent thousands running for cover. Officials on social media said the tower's bright lights would dim at the top of every hour following Saturday's shooting. Restaurant owner Tomer Markovitz says the street festival celebrating Latin culture may have to be relocated.
9: We told whoever needs to be told that, like, we need more of everything here in order to contain this, because this is one of the biggest street festivals in Canada. I hope it's not going to be here next year, like most of us, and just move it somewhere else that they can contain it and not just have it free for all.
1: Tributes have poured in from people and organizations across Canada, including the nonprofit behind Filipino Lapu-Lapu Day celebrations in Vancouver, where 11 were killed last year in a car ramming attack. As of early today, no suspects have been identified or arrested. Both the United States and Iran are asserting today that they control the Strait of Hormuz after another heavy exchange of fire. The latest exchange was sparked by an Iranian attack on a container ship yesterday in the strait. Iran says it has the right to manage traffic through the strait and potentially charge fees in accordance with an interim peace deal that was reached last month with the United States. The U.S. and others dispute that, citing international law and freedom of navigation, and the American military has tried to establish an alternative route outside of Iranian control. A popular Quinny West festival is returning for another year. Festival on the Bay will be taking place from Thursday through Saturday, featuring a variety of activities across downtown Trenton. The event will include a three-day sidewalk sale, food vendors, live music, and more. Events will begin at 9 a.m. on all 3 days. And that's the news. Remember, you can get the latest news anytime at quintynews.com, brought to you by Carpet One Floor and Home Belleville, your hometown flooring experts, carpetonebelleville.ca. In the Quinty News Center, I'm Alan Michael Steele. Coming up is Tim Durkin with sports, but first, here's Kevin Williams with the weather.
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10: Well, it's going to be a hot day here in the Quinny area. My forecast calls for a good supply of sunshine. It will be hazy as well. Breezy, your top temp at 31, but it will feel more like 35 when you factor in the humidity. For tonight, it's mainly clear. A little on the breezy side, the low temperature at 22. For tomorrow, plan on an ample amount of sunshine as well, and the heat continues. Your top temp at 34. Look for cloud, some sun for Wednesday, maybe a shower as well. The high temperature at 30.
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4: Good afternoon, I'm Tim Durkin. Citizens Bank Park in Philly, the venue for tonight's MLB Home Run Derby. 8 competitors, including Ben Rice of the Yankees, Kyle Schwarber of the Phillies, aiming to entertain long ball fans. The MLB All-Star Game will be played tomorrow. Toronto Blue Jays pitcher Dylan Cease will be starting on the mound. The 45 and 51 Blue Jays have 4 days off.
12: Fly ball, right center field. Varsho going back. And he'll make the grab, but it's more than deep enough for Bowen to come in to score. A deep sack fly and stolen bases have helped the Padres to a 5-4 lead.
4: The Toronto Blue Jays went into the eighth inning with a 4-3 lead. Jeff Hoffman gave up 2 runs. Toronto loses it 5-4. Canadians had strong showings at the PGA's ISCO Championship in Louisville, Kentucky yesterday.
13: Wiggled right, a bogey for Pendrith, and a golden opportunity for Stephen Fisk.
4: Taylor Pendrith and Ben Silverman finished top 3 on a weekend where the PGA had 2 events. At the Genesis Scottish Open, Tom Kim closed with a 64 to take the tournament. Next weekend will also be a dual 4-day battle for attention, the Putacana Championship and the Open, which takes place at Royal Birkdale. Smiths Falls' Brooke Henderson came up a shot short of winning her 3rd LPGA major, losing a playoff hole to South Korea's Hyeron Yu in the Evian Championship. Henderson had 3 eagles in the final round, including one on the 18th, to force the playoff. It's on at the Scottish Open for the LPGA. The Saskatchewan Roughriders got a win over the Hamilton Tiger Cats this weekend, 38-7 the final yesterday. An elusive Wimbledon doubles title continues to escape Ottawa's Gabriela Dabrowski. She and her partner, Luis Stefani of Brazil, were swept in straight sets during yesterday's final at the All England Club. World number one Jannik Sinner is still the king of grass. Sinner successfully defended his Wimbledon crown, outlasting a fierce challenge from Alexander Zverev to capture his 5th Grand Slam title.
14: Through turns 3 and 4, Bell pushing Blaney, middle lane Hosabar, back to the checkered flag. It's going to be Ryan Blaney who wins it in Atlanta.
4: Carson Hosabar and Christopher Bell were neck and neck with Blaney in Georgia at Echo Park. Formula One took a week off between the British Grand Prix and this coming weekend in Belgium. It's a World Cup semifinal for the ages, 4 previous champions, all 4 top-ranked teams in the world, 5 of the 6 top scorers, and 1 GOAT. France, Spain, England, Argentina, 2 wins away from being crowned champion of the world again. Not since 1990 has the final 4 of the World Cup been made up entirely of previous winners. France and Spain square off Tuesday. England and Argentina play Wednesday. And that's sports.
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15: Hi, I'm Carson Arthur. It's time for a Take It Outside Minute on 800 CJBQ. Earwigs have become a big problem in our outdoor spaces. Now, one of my favorite ways to catch earwigs is to wet a set of newspaper and roll it into a tube and put a rubber band around it to hold the round shape. Then you're going to put the tube in an area where the earwigs have been seen and leave it overnight. Next morning, lift up the tube and shake the earwigs into a pail of soapy water. You're going to keep doing this until the earwigs are gone. It's such a simple idea, and I know it works because earwigs love to eat wet fibers. Now, if you need something a little stronger, go with a product called diatomaceous powder. This product is made from ground diatoms, which are little seashells found in our oceans. It's completely natural, safe for humans and pets, and this powder is also called diatomaceous earth,
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18: Crime Stoppers Quinte and the Quinte West Detachment of the Ontario Provincial Police are seeking public assistance in connection with an arson. On Saturday, May 23rd, shortly before 2:15 a.m., officers with the Quinte West Detachment of the Ontario Provincial Police, Quinte West OPP Crime Unit, and Quinte West firefighters responded to a residential fire on Hamilton Road, Quinte West. The initial investigation confirmed that the fire was started between 1:45 a.m. and 2:15 a.m. The investigation is ongoing, and the Quinte West OPP are seeking witnesses to the event or anyone that may be in possession of a possible dash cam or doorbell footage. 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

That band released their debut album today in 1973. Never looked back. Queen, along with their buddy David Bowie. David Bowie teamed up with this guy a lot. Amazing collaborations. Well, at least one that I know of is John Lennon. Imagine. 800 CJBQ.

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1: Hey, Ted. How's it going?
0: Not bad. Jerry, how are you? Long time no speak.
1: Yeah.
0: What's going on?
1: Oh, hoping to have a couple come over this afternoon and sell some hay to them and make a few bucks, eh?
0: The farming continues, hey?
1: Yeah.
0: Yeah, things starting to dry out, do you notice?
1: Yeah. Yeah, just wasn't too bad. Not too bad out today, but yesterday is bailing, and there's no breeze at all.
0: Oh, really? I didn't find yesterday all that bad, but then again, I wasn't moving my rear end as much as you probably, so.
1: Yeah.
0: What can I play for you?
1: How about Summertime Blues, Eddie Cochran?
0: Sure, yeah, good tune. You got it.
1: Yeah, thanks.
0: All right, man, you take care.
1: Yeah, thanks, you too.

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What do you want to hear? Here's Hall & Oates.

0: 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George sent me an email. Ted at CJBQ.com wanted Nitty Gritty Dirt Band Fishing in the Dark. 1238, Chilango's All Request Lunch. Got some requested Vince Gill coming up covering Eric Clapton. Man, there's nothing that guy, Clapton's good, but there's nothing, in my personal opinion, that Vince Gill can't do. And happy to play that tune for Mark. And phone's ringing. We'll answer it together after these. Hang in.
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11: Hi, are you still taking requests?
0: Sure am.
11: Cruel Summer.
0: Yeah, absolutely, yeah, great record. Who's this?
11: In honor of this heat wave.
0: In honor of the impending heat wave again, yeah, absolutely. What's your name?
11: Lisa Lina.
0: Thanks, Lisa, appreciate it. It's coming up.
11: All right, great, thanks.
0: Have a good one.
11: Bye.

0: 74, summertime. We had fun, we had seasons. Jerry Jacks. And Seasons in the Sun. Gwenda called, wanted to hear that, couldn't tell me what she was doing the first time she heard it. Well, geez, Gwenda, come on. Wasn't a huge request. glad you're here. Thank you for calling CJBQ, the Chilango's All Request Lunch. 12:52 radar weather, sunny, hazy, breezy, humid today, 31, clear, breezy, 22 tonight. Sunny, muggy again tomorrow with a high of 34, 26 right now at CJBQ. 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
1: This is Bird Note. Some ducks don't sound like ducks at all. Some, like the harlequin, squeak, earning them the nickname of sea mice. Harlequins are unique in the duck world in other ways as well. Alone among North American waterfowl, harlequins breed along fast-flowing rivers and streams. Quick and agile in rushing white water, they dive to the bottom of mountain streams for food. What kind of name is harlequin for a duck? If you're lucky enough to spot one of these rare birds in winter, perhaps along a rocky shore of the Puget Sound in Washington or Penobscot Bay in Maine, you may guess the answer. Dressed in multicolor patches, harlequin is the jester of traditional Italian comedy. The male duck with the jester's name is just as striking, with his slate-blue feathers and vivid white, black, and chestnut markings. The rigorous lives of harlequins require great adaptability, transitioning from freshwater to salt, from meals of caddisfly larvae to crabs and barnacles. Some, in fact, migrate by traveling directly downstream from the mountains to the ocean. Constant, however, is their unmatched ability to swim and feed in the turbulent waters where they live. For Bird Note, I'm Mary McCann. 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
0: 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Hi.
5: Hi, how are you this morning?
0: Not bad. Or this afternoon. Good. I'm doing fine. How about you?
5: I'm good. It's after overhaying. Anyways, can I have something played by Aaron Neville?
0: What would you like?
5: Anything. I just think his singing is great.
0: Well, he was one of the best, yeah.
5: He was. I've got all of his tapes, all his songs. I just like him.
0: You still have a tape player?
5: Do I have to answer that?
0: Well, the reason I ask, I mean, it's not a, you know, how old are you thing. I'm just thinking most of them that people have, it, they've either crapped out or, you know, they don't work. I don't know. It's surprising.
5: Oh, I got one.
0: And it works.
5: And it works.
0: Oh, my Lord. Mine is all warbly and doesn't sound right at all.
5: I looked after mine.
0: Well, there you go.
5: Not saying you didn't. I looked after mine.
0: Maybe mine was just cheap.
5: I'm not going to answer that.
0: What's your name?
5: Doreen.
0: All right, we'll get it on for you.
5: Thank you very much.
0: Have a great day.
5: You too. Bye-bye.

0: Last Tiger, My Town. You might have recognized the other voice there, Rod Stewart, to help them out on that. It's 108 at CJBQ. Stones in there too. Can't Get No Satisfaction. That tune was played for the first time and hit number one. Actually, not played for the first time. It hit number one, I believe, last Thursday in 64, somewhere in there. My God, it's 108. Mary called. Want to hear the Stones. And Mary is my Chilango's winner today. Way to go. We'll do it again tomorrow. Chilango's I'll Request Lunch on your radio following Quinny at Noon. You know, there's always some thing to mark any given day. And most days there's, you know, it's National Whatever Day. And there's like 10 or 15 different ones today. My God, there's only one. How this one thing could be all alone today, worldwide, is beyond me. But celebrate if you care to. It is National Beans and Franks Day.
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0: Hey, did I mention it was National Beans and Franks Day?
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0: Bruce Coburn. 800-CJBQ, CJBQ.com. Wondering where the Lions are. 119. I'm Ted. A bit of a hot day. Even though it's taken a while to get close to that forecasted 31. But Environment Canada does have a yellow heat warning in effect. What does that mean? Well, I guess maximum temps anywhere from 30 to 37. All right. And Humidex values 38 to 45. Man. Well, there are cooling centers open. Specifically, I know the Sports and Wellness Center. Go walk around the mall. It's always cool in there. But Josh says sunny, hazy, breezy, and humid today. 31, we're not there quite yet. Clear, breezy, 22 tonight. Sunny, humid again tomorrow, 34. Sun and cloud, chance of a shower in 30 on Wednesday. 26 right now. 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

0: Joe Cocker. Love that throw. Mercy me, oh my. How could he do it? 800 CJBQ, it's 137. I'm Tad. 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

0: 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St. Elmo's Fire. It's 1:50, 10 to 2. 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
0: CJBQ's radar weather. Meteorologist Josh Nichols in for Kevin this week. Sunshine, hazy, breezy, humid today with a high of 31. Clear, breezy, 29. Make that 22 tonight. Sunny and humid, 34 tomorrow. 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
1: Good afternoon. Another hot one in store tomorrow. For tonight, clear skies, a low of 21. That heat warning rain in effect. More on that in a moment. Right now, 28 degrees.

0: Feeling like 32 with the humidity nice and sunny outside. I'm Zach McGibbon with a look what's making headlines this hour. 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
0: Local health officials urging residents to take immediate precautions as an intense heat wave settles the entire region. Here's Tim Durkin with more.
4: It stretches right from Port Hope to Kingston, the county to Bancroft. The extreme weather will bring dangerously high humidity and overnight lows that will offer little relief. Now, everyone's advised to reschedule outdoor activities to the morning or evening if they can, and utilize cooling centers if necessary. You should monitor yourself for early signs of heat exhaustion, including dizziness, dark urine, and intense fatigue. Remember, heat stroke is a medical emergency, so call 911 if you or someone nearby exhibits confusion or red-hot skin. Make sure not to leave the kitties or dogs in vehicles. The peak of the heat expected to be tomorrow, the mercury climbing into the mid-30s, into the mid-40s, with that Humidex value factored in. Tim Durkin for Quinny News.
0: 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The Quinny Sports and Wellness Center and Belleville Public Library are Belleville's official cooling centers. The Wellness Center opens 7 days a week from 9 a.m. to 7 p.m., while the Belleville Public Library can be accessed Monday to Thursday, 10 a.m. to 8 p.m., Friday and Saturday, 10 a.m. to 5 p.m. In Quinny West, the Duncan McDowell Memorial Community Gardens will be open daily beginning today from 9 a.m. to 5 p.m. through Sunday. Splash pads are also available in Belleville, Trenton, and Frankfort. Damage estimated around $250,000 following a garage fire in Quinny West on Friday. Around 3:30 p.m., fire officials, police, EMS, and hydro crews responding to Telephone Road just west of County Road 40, also known as Wooler Road. When they arrived on scene, they discovered a large garage fully involved. Fire Chief John Whalen says it was a defensive attack.
5: Numerous 911 calls about a garage on fire. Station 2 Murray Hall responded in a quick manner. They concentrated the initial attack on the garage, and then it was so close to the house that that's where our secondary response came in. They did save the house. The garage has got a lot of damage to it. There was a classic car in the garage, too.
0: Whalen says they have no cause determined at this point, and his crews will be back on scene today to investigate. Traffic on Highway 401 near Deserano was slow as firefighters respond to a fire on the highway. Tynanega firefighters responding to the eastbound lanes of the highway between Highway 49 and Deserano Road at close to 9:10 this morning. A car caught fire and stopped on the shoulder of the highway. All occupants of the car had managed to exit safely. Traffic in the area was experiencing significant delays. Prince Edward County and the contractor doing roadwork on County Road 3 have developed a plan to address unexpected issues that arose last week. More from Alana Cameron.
6: As part of the road rehabilitation project, the existing asphalt surface was removed. However, once traffic was directed onto that temporary gravel surface, there was rapid deterioration caused by moisture within the road structure, which resulted in rutting and uneven driving conditions. The construction zone has been reconfigured to a single alternating lane controlled by temporary signals while the contractor takes measures to fix the problem. The additional costs associated with the work will be covered through the project's contingency allowance. It will add a couple of weeks onto the project. It's now expected to be done in mid-September. Alana Cameron, Quinty News.
0: U.S. President Donald Trump says the U.S. will resume blocking Iranian ships in the Strait of Hormuz as both nations claim control of the waterway. AP Washington correspondent Sagar Magani reports.
7: As the U.S. and Iran vie for control over the Strait of Hormuz, President Trump says he's reinstating a blockade of Iranian ships. After appearing on Fox and Friends,
8: we're taking over the strait.
7: The president went further, saying the U.S. will also charge other ships for safe passage. Until now, Washington had rejected the idea of tolling in the strait.
9: I don't care if you call it a fee or a toll or a donation.
7: Secretary of State Marco Rubio last month.
9: That's international waterway. There isn't a nation on earth that supports having to pay money to go through the straits.
7: Echoed today by the European Union's top diplomat.
10: There can't be no tolls, no fees.
7: The president says the toll would help cover costs needed to provide security and safety. His announcement comes after another day of exchanging fire with Iran, raising fears of a return to all-out war. Sagar Meghani, Washington.
0: A court of Quebec judge in Montreal has found fashion mogul Peter Nygaard guilty of sexual assault at forcible confinement. Erica Morris has more.
11: The 84-year-old, who founded the now-defunct women's apparel company Nygaard International, accepted a plea deal and did not present any evidence in his defense. Quebec prosecutors charged Nygaard in 2022 with one count of sexual assault and one count of forcible confinement. The assault took place at Nygaard's Montreal penthouse between November 1997 and November 1998. The case is separate from Nygaard's conviction in Toronto, where he was found guilty in 2023 of four counts of sexual assault and sentenced to 11 years in prison. Jerry Weeb, Nygaard's lawyer, says her client is waiting for extradition to the United States on similar charges. Erica Morris, The Canadian Press, Montreal.
0: One of Prime Minister Mark Carney's key staffers says he's stepping away from his role and considering a run for Parliament. Don Mitchell explains.
12: Braden Cayley, Carney's deputy chief of staff, thanked the prime minister in a letter posted to social media for what he called the honor of a lifetime. Cayley didn't specify a timeline or a particular riding where he would seek a nomination in his letter, only that he plans to run in his home province of British Columbia. The riding of North Vancouver-Capilano will be contested in a forthcoming by-election. That seat had been held by former cabinet minister Jonathan Wilkinson, who resigned this spring to become Canada's ambassador to the European Union. Tom Mitchell, The Canadian Press.
0: A paper published in the Canadian Medical Association Journal says another illness besides Lyme disease is on the rise as tick populations increase in Canada. Senior author Dr. Michael Kwan says it's important for physicians to consider anaplasmosis as a possible diagnosis for patients with unexplained fever who live in areas where ticks are endemic. Kwan says there is a silver lining.
13: The treatment is doxycycline. It's an oral antibiotic that's extremely well tolerated. And when anaplasmosis is suspected, doxycycline should be initiated. And fortunately, once doxycycline is initiated, people typically respond quickly. Within the first 24 to 48 hours, should notice significant improvement.
0: The Public Health Agency of Canada says people can protect themselves by wearing insect repellent containing DEET and checking themselves and their children for ticks, then removing them promptly with tweezers. A popular Quinny West Festival returning for another year. Festival on the Bay will be taking place from Thursday through Saturday, featuring a variety of activities across downtown Trenton. The event will include a three-day sidewalk sale, food vendors, live music, and more. Events begin at 9 a.m. all 3 days. There's cash hiding in your closet and old forgotten drawers. Brenna Molina Davidad explains.
14: It might not look like money. It could be retro technology, a vintage handbag, a broken bracelet, or an old guitar. But if it's in good condition, someone will likely buy it. And if it's currently trending, that price could be higher. The president of the Canadian Pawn Association says items like retro gaming consoles are hot right now because of the nostalgia factor for the 90s and 2000s. Other experts say the resale market for luxury clothing is less about timing it by the current season and more about the value of the brand and fashion cycle. They say people could try to sell items themselves or work with a consignment vendor. Brenda Molina Navidad, The Canadian Press.
0: And that's your news. In sports, Major League Baseball's Home Run Derby goes at Citizens Bank Park in Philadelphia. Ben Rice of the New York Yankees and Kyle Schwarber of the Philadelphia Phillies will be among the competitors. The All-Star Game goes tomorrow night with Dylan Cease of the Toronto Blue Jays being the American League's starter. Some downtime for those Blue Jays. They have 4 days off for the All-Star break before hosting the Chicago White Sox on Friday night. Toronto finished a West Coast road trip losing 5-4 to the San Diego Padres. The Vancouver Whitecaps face the Calgary-based Cavalry in the second game of their two-leg Canadian Championship quarterfinal series in Alberta. Vancouver chasing a fifth consecutive Voyageurs Cup title. The Major League Soccer Whitecaps beat the Canadian Premier League Cavalry 4-1 in Wednesday's opener in Burnaby, BC. A day off in the World Cup before semifinal action continuing tomorrow with France playing Spain in Arlington, Texas. Then on Wednesday, defending champion Argentina meets England in Atlanta. The World Cup final is on Sunday in East Rutherford, New Jersey. CJBQ radar weather, clear for tonight, a low of 21. It's going to get even hotter tomorrow. Sunny for tomorrow, a high of 34. The Humidex values can reach up to 43 degrees tomorrow. And then for Wednesday, another sunny day, a high of 30. 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I'm Zach McGibbon in the Quinny News Center.

0: What's he up to, Russell? Trying to stand the heat, Freddie. I know, it's awfully warm out there. Right now, put his nuts right on ice, Freddie. Wow. Let's go, go, go. What a
1: gloomy show. Come on and go, go, go. With Freddie. Go, go.
0: Nuts on ice. I remember they used to come up to the arena in the wintertime. That was always a fun time. You'd see them skate around up there. It was all crazy. It's time for our top 5 at 5. And today we go back to this day, 1957, for a look at the charts. On number 5, Love Letters in the Sand. Pat Boone on C.

Oh, yeah. Billy Williams at number 4 in our countdown. I'm going to sit right down and write myself a letter on 800-CJBQ, a revival of that old Fats Waller hit. You remember that one? That goes way back to 1935, the original version. Million seller for Billy Williams on 800-CJBQ. Up to number 3 we go. Over the mountain, across the sea, is Johnny and Joe on the Freddie Vedd Show. Oh!

0: not for me to say. Johnny Mathis on 800-CJBQ, written for the film Lizzie back in 1957. Number two in our countdown. We'll get to number one in just a moment.
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0: Let's recap top five at five for this day in 1957. Song number five was Pat Boone, Love Letters in the Sand. At number four, Billy Williams, I'm going to sit right down and write myself a letter. At number three, we heard Johnny and Joe, Over the Mountain Across the Sea. And at number two in the charts on this day in 1957, It's Not For Me to Say with Johnny Mathis. At number one, fourth number one for the King of Rock and Roll in 1957, Let Me Be Your Teddy Bear on 800-CJBQ.

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0: Clear skies tonight, down to 21. Tomorrow, it's a hot one, 34, with that heat warning in effect, of course, from Environment Canada ongoing. Sunny and 34, humidex of 43. Tomorrow night, down to 24, and Wednesday, 30 degrees Celsius with sunshine. Right now, it's 28.
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0: Blue on Blue with Bobby Vinton on 800 CJBQ. Coming up this Wednesday night, Concerts on the Bay, Lions Club of Belleville presents Whiskey Mojo. They're on stage starting at 6:30. At Zwick's, bring along your lawn chair for that one.
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1: Clear skies for tonight, but it's going to be another hot one tomorrow as we continue to feel the heat with a heat warning effect. More on that in a moment. Right now, 28 degrees, feeling like 32 with the humidity and nice and sunny. I'm Zach McGibbon with your CJBQ News Update. Local health officials urging residents to take immediate precautions as an intense heat wave settles the entire region. Here's Tim Durkin with more.
2: It stretches right from Port Hope to Kingston, the county to Bancroft. The extreme weather will bring dangerously high humidity and overnight lows that will offer little relief. Now, everyone's advised to reschedule outdoor activities to the morning or evening if they can, and utilize cooling centers if necessary. You should monitor yourself for early signs of heat exhaustion, including dizziness, dark urine, and intense fatigue. Remember, heat stroke is a medical emergency, so call 911 if you or someone nearby exhibits confusion or red-hot skin. Make sure not to leave the kitties or dogs in vehicles. The peak of the heat expected to be tomorrow, the mercury climbing into the mid-30s, into the mid-40s, with that Humidex value factored in. Tim Durkin for Quinney News.
1: 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The Quinney Sports and Wellness Center and Belleville Public Library are Belleville's official cooling centers. The Wellness Center opens 7 days a week from 9 a.m. to 7 p.m., while the Belleville Public Library can be accessed Monday to Thursday, 10 a.m. to 8 p.m., Friday and Saturday, 10 a.m. to 5 p.m. In Quinney West, the Duncan McDowell Memorial Community Gardens will be open daily beginning today from 9 a.m. to 5 p.m. through Sunday. Splash pads are also available in Belleville, Trenton, and Frankfort. Damage estimated around $250,000 following a garage fire in Quinney West on Friday. Around 3:30 p.m., fire officials, police, EMS, and hydro crews responding to Telephone Road, just west of County Road 40, also known as Wooler Road. When they arrived on scene, they discovered a large garage fully involved. Fire Chief John Whalen says it was a defensive attack.
3: Numerous 911 calls about a garage on fire. Station 2 Murray Hall responded in a quick manner. They concentrated the initial attack on the garage, and then it was so close to the house that that's where our secondary response came in. They did save the house. The garage has got a lot of damage to it. There was a classic car in the garage, too.
1: Whalen says they have no cause determined at this point, and his crews will be back on scene today to investigate. Traffic on Highway 401 near Deserano was slow as firefighters respond to a fire on the highway. Tynanega firefighters responding to the eastbound lanes of the highway between Highway 49 and Deserano Road at close to 9:10 this morning. A car caught fire and stopped on the shoulder of the highway. All occupants of the car had managed to exit safely. Traffic in the area was experiencing significant delays. Prince Edward County and the contractor doing roadwork on County Road 3 have developed a plan to address unexpected issues that arose last week. More from Alana Cameron.
4: As part of the road rehabilitation project, the existing asphalt surface was removed. However, once traffic was directed onto that temporary gravel surface, there was rapid deterioration caused by moisture within the road structure, which resulted in rutting and uneven driving conditions. The construction zone has been reconfigured to a single alternating lane controlled by temporary signals while the contractor takes measures to fix the problem. The additional costs associated with the work will be covered through the project's contingency allowance. It will add a couple of weeks onto the project. It's now expected to be done in mid-September. Alana Cameron, Quinty News.
1: There's cash hiding in your closet and old forgotten drawers. Brenna Molina Davidad explains.
5: It might not look like money. It could be retro technology, a vintage handbag, a broken bracelet, or an old guitar. But if it's in good condition, someone will likely buy it. And if it's currently trending, that price could be higher. The president of the Canadian Pawn Association says items like retro gaming consoles are hot right now because of the nostalgia factor for the 90s and 2000s. Other experts say the resale market for luxury clothing is less about timing it by the current season and more about the value of the brand and fashion cycle. They say people could try to sell items themselves or work with a consignment vendor. Brenda Molina Navidad, The Canadian Press.
1: And that's your news. It's sports. Major League Baseball's Home Run Derby goes at Citizens Bank Park in Philadelphia. Ben Rice of the New York Yankees and Kyle Schwarber of the Philadelphia Phillies will be among the competitors. The All-Star Game goes tomorrow night with Dylan Cease of the Toronto Blue Jays being the American League's starter. Some downtime for those Blue Jays. They have 4 days off for the All-Star break before hosting the Chicago White Sox on Friday night. Toronto finished a West Coast road trip losing 5-4 to the San Diego Padres. The Vancouver Whitecaps face the Calgary-based Cavalry in the second game of their two-leg Canadian Championship quarterfinal series in Alberta. Vancouver chasing a fifth consecutive Voyagers Cup title. Major League Soccer Whitecaps beat the Canadian Premier League Cavalry 4-1 in Wednesday's opener at Burnaby, BC. A day off in the World Cup before semifinal action continuing tomorrow with France playing Spain in Arlington, Texas. Then on Wednesday, defending champion Argentina meets England in Atlanta. The World Cup final is on Sunday in East Rutherford, New Jersey. CJBQ radar weather clear for tonight, a low of 21. It's going to get even hotter tomorrow. Sunny for tomorrow, a high of 34. The Humidex values can reach up to 43 degrees tomorrow. And then for Wednesday, another sunny day, a high of 30. 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I'm Zach McGibbon in the Quinny News Center.
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0: Bop, baby. It's Ricky Nelson on 800-CJBQ. Well, Brian DeCare is off this week. He's on a well-deserved holiday. 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
0: Clear skies tonight, down to 21. Tomorrow, 34. And it feel like 43 with the Humidex tomorrow. Down to 24 tomorrow night. And more sunshine and more heat on Wednesday with a high of 30. Right now, it's 28.
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0: Hi, this is Freddie Vett, and we're back on the road this summer for our Rock and Road Show. 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

0: Sealed with a Kiss. It's Brian Hyland on 800 CJBQ. That's all. By golly, we did it. Thank you for tuning in. I'll be back tomorrow after 2 to rock and roll with you. Till then, remember, y'all, tell you, don't get down on twice. Be nice, very nice, important. More important, when I said, hello, hang out, Drake, Sammy, Brooklyn, Glass, Hell, Schubert, Hammock, Story, Nose, One, Gunder, Nick, Sells, Radius, Robert, Oval, Schmidt, Nassim, Ells, Hurst, Fat Horse. Here's Wad, Punch, Back, So, Dreaty, Gloss, on the Wash, Face, More, Neck, and Night, Love, Us, Life, Love, Us, Up, Just, He, Who, Who, He, Sis, Guy, Get, Rusty, Bit of His, Doom, Better, Sis, Been Real. And your leader loves you. Talk to you tomorrow after 2, rock and roll right here on ADO Radio. Bye bye now.
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2: From the National Newsroom of the Canadian Press, I'm Hannah Stoles. Toronto police believe the deadly weekend shooting at the Salsa on St. Clair Festival was targeted. Police Chief Myron Demkew says they'll leave no stone unturned as they work to find out who's responsible. He says police could also use the public's help.
3: We are urging anyone who may have captured images or footage or who has information that could assist the investigation to contact Toronto Police immediately.
2: Police estimate roughly 13,000 people were in attendance, with photos and videos on social media showing festival-goers dancing in crowded streets before violence erupted, sending thousands running for cover. U.S. Central Command announced the military had begun another round of strikes against Iran today. The news came hours after President Donald Trump said Washington is reinstating a blockade on Iran in the Strait of Hormuz. In what seems to be a policy reversal, Trump also says the U.S. will charge other ships for safe passage through the strait. All of that comes as Iran has insisted it actually controls the critical waterway, and the new exchange of fire threatened a return to all-out war. The Alberta government, Ottawa, and 5 major oil sands producers have signed a memorandum of understanding to advance the multi-billion dollar Pathways carbon capture and storage project.
4: The project is a condition for a new West Coast oil sands pipeline moving ahead. Alberta submitted its proposal for the more than million barrel a day pipeline to southern BC last week to the Federal Major Projects Office. Pathways aims to transport 6 million tons a year of carbon dioxide captured from several oil sands operations. They are to be stored underground near Cold Lake, Alberta. Lauren Krugel, The Canadian Press, Calgary.
2: The victim's mother and various advocacy groups are calling for the reopening of the Tatiana Harrison death investigation. The calls come after a BC coroner last week ruled that the 20-year-old Indigenous woman's cause of death 4 years ago was undetermined. Lindsey Graham's sister, Darlene Graham Norton, has been named as her late brother's temporary replacement in the U.S. Senate. She'll serve the remaining months on Graham's current term, which expires in January. She says she wants her older brother to know she can handle this.
5: It is such an honor. Lindsey has always been there for me, and I will be there for him.
2: She'll be the first woman to represent the state in the U.S. Senate. 12 U.S. states are challenging Paramount's takeover of Warner Brothers Discovery. All have filed a lawsuit that argues the $81 billion mega-merger would extinguish competition in Hollywood and threaten jobs across the industry. The Office of California's Attorney General, who is leading the case, says the states are asking Warner and Paramount to not close their merger until after the process concludes. If the companies don't agree, the coalition says it will then file a temporary restraining order. This is the Canadian Press. In sports, the Winnipeg Jets have signed first-round pick Vigo Bjork to a 3-year entry-level contract. Bjork was the 8th overall pick in June's draft. The Toronto Blue Jays have 4 days off for the All-Star break before hosting the Chicago White Sox on Friday night. Toronto finished a West Coast road trip with a 5-4 loss to San Diego yesterday. Canadian baseball star Justin Morneau was willing to put his name to the trophy of a new Canadian amateur baseball championship because he feels the tournament fills a need in the sport. He's a 4-time Major League Baseball All-Star and the 2006 American League MVP. And Canada's women remain unbeaten at the World Cup Sitting Volleyball Championships. A 3-0 victory over Japan today secured the top spot in their pool. Canada will next play France in the knockout stage tomorrow. On the men's side, the Canadians lost to China 3-1 in their final preliminary round match and will next face the U.S. in the knockout stage. From the Canadian Press, I'm Hannah Stoles.
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0: Heat warning in effect for Environment Canada. Clear skies down to 21 degrees overnight tonight. Tomorrow, 34 degrees Celsius with sunny skies. Humidex of 43. down to 24 tomorrow night under clear skies. And Wednesday, sunshine with a high of 30.
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15: Pop quiz time here on the John Tesh Radio Program. Welcome to Intelligence for Your Life. So which is worse, chugging an energy drink or downing a can of soda? What do you think? Well, registered dietitian Stephanie Clark tells us the energy drink is far worse. It's pretty much the same as soda in terms of calories, but not in terms of caffeine. The FDA limits soda to 71 milligrams per 12-ounce can of caffeine, but energy drinks, they can have four times that amount. Four times. You may think, cool, major caffeine buzz. However, we now know that much in one sitting can elevate your blood pressure significantly. You will get the jitters and your heart can even beat more quickly. Then you'll come crashing down. You're better off, say the experts, with a cup of coffee if you're interested in the caffeine.
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15: Coming up, I'm going to share this summer's travel trends and their trendy names. 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
1: Here we go with this summer's travel trends and the lingo to go along with them so you can impress your friends. First, there's something known as town sizing, like downsizing your vacation. Instead of traveling to an expensive destination like Paris or the Hamptons, you go to a similar but smaller charming town like Quebec City or Mackinac Island, Michigan. The next trend is JOMO travel. JOMO is the joy of missing out instead of fear of missing out. People are embracing the chance to disconnect on vacation and choosing off-the-grid cabins. And then there's land snorkeling. Land snorkeling is basically immersing yourself in a walk through a tranquil meadow or forest. Land snorkeling. How about live tourism? Now, these are trips based around live events. For example, the next total solar eclipse is expected to pass over Portugal and Spain next August. Live tourism.
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Let's talk about high school and college and the real world. According to a recent survey by the online school K-12, only one out of three recent high school graduates felt high school actually prepared them for the real world. Their top fears: managing money, living independently, and communicating effectively. So it's no surprise that 44% of high school grads are stressed about becoming financially secure. And 60% say they wish they'd been taught about credit, loans, or how to do their taxes. Me too. I didn't learn any of that in college. It's why a growing number of them want to become social media influencers. They don't feel they have the necessary life skills to start a traditional career. And one in three say they feel pressure to become content creators to make ends meet. And over half said their high schools encouraged them to explore, quote, alternative careers, like working in a skilled trade, doing gig work, and yes, becoming influencers.

0: I think we can all agree, and it's no secret, that new moms have a very tough time sleeping, right? But it turns out it's not always because the baby needs to be fed. See, a study published in the journal Sleep shows almost 75% of new moms suffer from something known as, quote, infant in distress nightmares. In other words, they dream there's something wrong with their baby. Many moms have reported having the same nightmare, that their infant is lost somewhere in the bed and they can't find them. Lead researcher Tori Nielsen from the Sacred Heart Hospital in Montreal calls this baby in bed, or BIB. The nightmares are reportedly a common result from the pressure new moms face, their lack of sleep, and hormonal changes. Infant in distress nightmares, they're real.
1: Intelligence for your life.
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1: Okay, raise your hand if you're suffering some aches and pains right now before you reach for the Advil or the Motrin. You may want to start making your salads with butter lettuce. Yes, or using butter lettuce leaves on your sandwiches. You may also know butter lettuce has bib lettuce. It's in the same family and it has a trio of compounds that are unique to it. So vitamin C, K, and a nutrient called lauticarium. And scientists at Boston University say when you combine those three compounds, it reduces inflammation, it reduces stiffness, relaxes tight muscles, and heals damaged tissues in 63% of people. It can even help you sleep better at night, this butter lettuce. So if you have aches, try adding the butter lettuce to your salads. You'll get a good dose of nutrients, and it will ease your pain. We promise.
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Thanks for all the positive feedback we've been receiving from all over the Quincy area on joining the winning team here at CJBQ. 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Much appreciated.

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1: From the National Newsroom of the Canadian Press, I'm Lisa Laporte. Toronto's police chief is calling for tougher penalties for brazen public attacks like the deadly shooting Saturday at the Salsa on St. Clair Festival. Police believe the shooting was targeted and have identified 25-year-old Shaquan Kwashi and 20-year-old Cesar Vernaza as the two people who were killed. Police are investigating three shootings for any potential links between them. Prime Minister Mark Carney's deputy chief of staff, Braden Cayley, is stepping down from the role and plans to run for a seat in Parliament. Perez Strategies principal Andrew Perez is also a Liberal commentator who says he thinks Cayley's move is great news for the party.
2: This prime minister is increasingly putting space between himself and his vision and his agenda for the country versus that of the previous prime minister.
1: While Cayley has substantial behind-the-scenes political experience in Ottawa, Perez says bringing him into a possible MP role could allow Carney to add someone to caucus who's already aligned with his vision. Major projects and a coming meeting with Prime Minister Carney and the premiers will be the main focus of the Assembly of First Nations annual General Assembly this week. Former Nova Scotia Premier John Hamm, who led the province from 1999 until his retirement in 2006, has died at the age of 88.
3: Hamm was known for his soft-spoken yet direct approach to politics. His former colleagues say he was never afraid to do the right thing, even if it made him unpopular. Through cost-cutting, he delivered Nova Scotia's first balanced budget in 40 years in 2002. Many say his biggest achievement was the renegotiation of the Atlantic Accord in 2005. That let Nova Scotia keep revenue from offshore energy without equalization clawbacks. Devin Stevens, The Canadian Press.
1: U.S. Central Command announced today the military has begun another round of strikes against Iran. In a seemingly policy reversal, Trump also says the U.S. will charge other ships for safe passage through the Strait of Hormuz. And remembering Sam Neill, the star of Jurassic Park and The Piano, who passed away at the age of 78 after a battle with blood cancer.
4: Known for his unmistakable voice and remarkable range, Neil built a career defined by memorable performances and enduring grace. Born in Northern Ireland and raised in New Zealand, Neil's career spanned more than 50 years. He found his breakout role in the 1977 film Sleeping Dogs, but it wasn't until the 1990s when he became known worldwide.
1: That was ABC's Lara Spencer. This is the Canadian Press. In sports, the Winnipeg Jets have signed first-round NHL draft pick Viggo Bjork to a 3-year entry-level contract. Bjork was the 8th overall pick in June's draft. No World Cup action today, but Spain and France will play tomorrow in the semifinals. The Toronto Blue Jays are off today ahead of tomorrow's All-Star game in Major League Baseball action. And retired Canadian baseball star Justin Morneau has lent his name to a trophy for a new Canadian amateur baseball championship. The Morneau Cup starts tomorrow in Okotoks, Alberta, with under-19 men's baseball clubs from across Canada vying for the trophy. Morneau says the tournament fills a need in developing young players.
5: The short answer is trying to get everybody together with a true national championship to see who is the best